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1: K-Rock traffic.
2: G'day there. Not too bad around town post-peak. Moving pretty nicely for the most part. The Geelong Ring Road in good shape in both directions and same to the Surf Coast Highway. Also clear to Melbourne on the Princes past the airport in through the Mulby Bypass and Point Cook Bend. A hassle-free merge onto the Westgate, though a few brake lights into Burnley. You can report non-urgent crimes or events through Victoria Police's online reporting service anytime. Search Report Online, authorised by the Victorian Government, Melbourne. More traffic all day while you work. Keep it K-Rock.
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3: Mostly sunny and 21 today. Hi there, it's Nicole in the newsroom. Police have seized a powerful slingshot and arrested a 37-year-old man after executing a search warrant at a Werribee home. It's alleged a school on Baden Powell Drive has been damaged over an extensive period, seeing a damage bill of $25,000. The Geelong rail line is still seeing a few delays after a track fault at North Geelong this morning. At the worst of it, there were delays of up to 30 minutes. However, everything is now on the move. Opposition leader Angus Taylor is defending a new policy to limit welfare payments to Australian citizens. Permanent residents on the years-long list to become a citizen would also miss out on some benefits. He says while they wouldn't have access to the NDIS, they can still use the hospital system.
4: They'll have full access to our health services. We've had good health services to deal with those situations for a long time, and I'm sure they're more than capable of dealing with exactly that situation, and that's why health is not part of this, and shouldn't be.
3: An aircraft has now been secured to repatriate Australian passengers from the hantavirus-hit cruise ship. They're currently being isolated in the Netherlands and face weeks of quarantine on their return to Australia, which could happen as early as this weekend. And Netflix is launching a K-pop Demon Hunter global concert tour. The streaming giant has yet to release any details of the shows or whether Australia will be included. Ticket prices are also being kept under wraps.
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3: Former Geelong overseas player Emilio Gay is set to receive his England Test cap. Gay played for Bellpost Hill and Geelong Cricket Club during stints in Australia and is now set to replace Zach Crawley in the English lineup. And Harry Suter is fighting to prove his fitness ahead of the Socceroos World Cup campaign. The 27-year-old is on the comeback from a run of injuries.
5: There was times I was back training and I'd have another little niggle or have to get another surgery, so it's just that kind of stopping and starting again, that unknown.
3: The Socceroos must finalise their squad by June 1st.
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3: Mostly sunny and 21 today, mostly sunny and 23 tomorrow. Right now it's 13 degrees and time for another 50 minutes of non-stop K-Rock.
0: Fancy a Radley's pie? Of course you do.
6: 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Here we go. 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Song one.
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Geelong has just started a five-day stretch of forecast temperatures of at least 20 degrees. So if you like it a little warmer, this might be your last time to shine. 21 expected today, mostly sunny, and 23 tomorrow. Increased chance of rain across the weekend. Definitely Sunday, we'll be getting wet. Harry Styles now, 50 minutes non-stop K-Rock.

you want some more Tom and Loggy from this morning, there will be no replay from 6pm. We're going to the Gabba. Cats taking on the Lions in the grand final rematch, K-Rock football tonight. So, one, get your tips in, but brace yourself for K-Rock footy tonight. Tammy Parler right now and Flo Rider on the way. Fancy a Routley's pie? Of course you do.

0: It's more than a crush on Routley's Pies, let me tell you. That's 50 minutes non-stop K-Rock on not a bad looking morning around this part of the world. Tom and Loggie here. As we start our day, they're here for you. They got all the local details. They had the current situation of the V-Line trains running.
1: Ask yourself, how am I emotionally today?
2: How robust am I feeling today?
1: Is it one of those days if I get my my jumper caught on a door as I'm walking past that I just go, that's a bit of fun? Or is it a day where I rip a hole in the jumper? if it's that type of day, maybe work from home.
2: Yeah. There's a track fault past North Geelong Station. Then apparently once you get past that, there's a tree on fire near Sunshine Station as well.
1: Right.
2: So there's more delays. Yeah.
1: And then there's a troll on the on the line and you have to answer these questions three to get past.
0: Definitely felt like that this morning. Tom and Loggie, they'll be back tomorrow morning from 6, not on tonight because of the footy, but check them out tomorrow morning for the brand new Mimosa displays. 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
3: 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Ed Sheeran, Harry Styles, Foo Fighters, Guns N' Roses, Noah Carr, Zara Larsson, Jason Derulo, and more.
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19: Mostly sunny in the top of 21 today. G'day, it's AJ here in the newsroom. A 37-year-old man has been arrested in a police investigation into a series of damaging incidents at a Werribee school. A powerful slingshot and ball bearings have been seized during the search for home in Werribee. Opposition leader Angus Taylor is defending a new policy to limit welfare payments to Australian citizens. Permanent residents on the years-long list to become citizens would also miss out on some benefits. He says they wouldn't have access to the NDIS but can still use the hospital system.
20: They'll have full access to our health services. We've had good health services to deal with those situations for a long time, and I'm sure they're more than capable of dealing with exactly that situation, and that's why health is not part of this and shouldn't be.
19: A court has ruled Coles did mislead customers over discounts as part of a promotional campaign. The consumer watchdog launched action, accusing the supermarket giant of selling products that were supposedly discounted but were actually higher than they were just weeks before. The court is yet to hand down a finding in a similar case against Woolworths. And the trains are running again on the Geelong line after a morning of extensive delays. It was caused by a track fault at North Geelong. At its worst, some services were delayed by 90 minutes.
3: Lush, beautiful, instant lawn. 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
19: Injury-battled Richmond could be forced to apply to the AFL for permission to sign a replacement player. The club needs 11-game Caleb Smith to be cleared from a groin injury in order to have 26 fit players for its clash with St Kilda. The Tigers may also have to name an injured player as an emergency. And former Geelong overseas player Emilio Gay is set to receive his England Test cap. Gay played for Bell Post Hill and Geelong Cricket Club during stints in Australia and is now set to replace Zach Crawley in the English team. Journalist Matt Roller says it's a long journey for Gay.
21: Emilio Gay has played three T20 internationals for Italy and was approached by Cricket West Indies last year, but he's born and bred in the UK and has had a great county season so far for Durham.
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22: Morning, Liam Robertson from Surfing Victoria here with your morning surf report. Smaller waves again across the coastline this morning. Northerly winds though, so nice and clean conditions. Best bet, head to those open beaches where you'll find the best options across the coast. Take plenty of volume with you though, as that swell is quite small and weak. As always, if you are going for a surf, surf with the mate and play it safe by the water.
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3: Mostly sunny at top 21 today, mostly sunny and 23 tomorrow. Right now we are sitting at 14. 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

0: It'll be around about 6:30 tomorrow morning if you want to watch her perform that live at the Eurovision Song Contest. Very heavily tipped to win or do very well in the semi-final and then perform Sunday morning or Sunday night. 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It's K-Rock 955. Alexis Jordan, Happiness. Bit of old school coming up very soon. And you too, if you like a bit of that as well. It's K-Rock's Big Hit Energy.
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0: 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Same place you'll hear the footy. 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
1: Now the Cats face the team that broke their hearts last September. 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

0: 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Hey, we're going to go noughties up to 12. It's what we do. It's called the noughties at noon. Come on over to the noughties at noon. It's a few minutes away. 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
11: sunny today with a top of 21, broadcasting on Wattawurrung country. Hey, it's Ava here in the newsroom. A track fault at North Geelong has led to frustrating delays for V-Line commuters. The problem was first noted around 6:30 this morning, with passengers warned to expect lengthy delays. Services are now continuing, but locals have been told they could be held up by up to 60 minutes. Police have seized a powerful slingshot and arrested a 37-year-old man after executing a search warrant at a Werribee home. It's alleged a school on Baden Powell Drive has been damaged over an extensive period, seeing a damage bill of $25,000. A judge has ruled against Coles in its legal battle over accusations of fake discounts. The ACCC took action against the supermarket giant, arguing they'd raised prices for a short time before offering discounts through the Down Down price promotion. The federal court justice found the discounts were misleading to an ordinary consumer. An aircraft has now been secured to repatriate Aussie passengers from the hantavirus-hit cruise ship. They're currently being isolated in the Netherlands and face weeks of quarantine on their return to Australia, which could happen as early as this weekend. And US President Donald Trump is preparing to meet with Chinese leader Xi Jinping after touching down in Beijing. The Iran war, trade and technology are expected to be among the key talking points for the leaders. Reps from a number of top tech companies are also participating in the visit.
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11: The Bulldogs are taking a cautious approach to Carlton, with Josh Fraser coaching for the first time. Doggies coach Luke Beveridge says it's shaping up as an even match regardless of who's coaching.
16: How they motivate themselves going to this game, whether they do anything differently, you know, that'll be the thing that will be intriguing. They've got a systematic approach to the game that you can't automatically flip on its head, but you can have different game plans, different personnel doing different things.
11: And Andrew Flintoff is set to be named the new coach of the Sydney Thunder. The much-loved English great set to take the role for the upcoming season. Freddie played in the BBL for the Brisbane Heat in 2014.
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15: K-Rock weather.
11: Sunny this afternoon with a top of 21. Tomorrow mostly sunny and heading for 23. Right now in Barwon Heads, it's 17 degrees. 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
22: Noon. Remember Simple Plan? We've got a cheeky little naughty song from Simple Plan coming up very, very soon. Naughty's probably a good term for it. It was a big hit back then and we're going to turn it up and we love it. Played Amy Winehouse before. She's going to pop up as well. Let your child's story begin with Story House Early Learning. Let's go back to when Robbie Williams was the biggest man in Australia, all the way from the UK. This is Feel.

stronger than yesterday, but still so much potential. How about that? The latest from Somba, straight into it, K-Rock 955. Let your child's story begin with Storyhouse Early Learning. They can unlock the potential. We're feeling good here at K-Rock 955. Shania Twain is not too far away. Let's have some

0: Does the new Cats fixture impress you? 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But the fixture of the AFL from round 16 to 22 have been put out. It includes, well, the bye in round 16 for Geelong, but three Thursday night matches. That's a mixture of here and also up the highway. Brisbane Lions, who happen to be playing the Cats tonight on a Thursday, they've also got the one coming back down our way on a Thursday as well. Again, carafootball.com.au, but we'll have all the action for you. 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
1: Oh, how good is this? 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

0: Big Hit Energy at K-Rock, new from a band called Temper City that is self-aware, and hopefully you are today. Along on the Surf Coast, it is K-Rock, the shell of destiny. Now, that is a self-aware shell and one that can speak to humans and deliver them prizes each morning with Tom and Loggie and each afternoon with Tim and Davo as well. Colin was ready to speak with the conch today.
1: Colin's in Leopold. Morning, Colt.
2: Morning, guys. How are we?
1: Yeah, good.
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1: Yes.
0: That mysterious shell awarded Colin of Leopold $75 to spend at the Shell Club in Corio. Have you been to the Shell Club lately? Check it out. 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
3: Sunny this afternoon with a top of 21. Hey, it's Ava here in the newsroom. More pain for V-Line passengers today. A track fault has been reported at North Geelong alongside a fire brigade request at Sunshine and trespasser at Footscray, causing lengthy delays on the rail line across the morning. There are still delays and service impacts. V-Line assessing when trains will resume as normal. Coles is in hot water for its Down Down pricing campaign. The federal government has ruled the supermarket giant misled shoppers with illusory discounts in a case brought by the consumer watchdog. The court found Coles deliberately disguised price hikes as discounts. A penalty has yet to be announced. A former Jackie Lambie senator turned independent has joined the Labor Party, giving the government 30 Senate seats. The Prime Minister has praised Senator Tammy Tyrrell's advocacy across a number of issues and believes she will be an important addition to the Labor team. Donald Trump is meeting with Chinese President Xi Jinping for the first time since 2017. The US leader joined in Beijing by a number of tech companies, including reps from Apple and Meta. And with water storages sitting at just over a third full for Geelong, Barwon Water's looking at the next price submission document. It's for 2028 to 2033, looking at customer prices, service standards and investments. The Water Authority says it's important to receive local feedback on what priorities and investments should be included.
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3: The Cats are set to star in prime time with the fixture for round 16 to 22 released. Geelong have been locked in for 4 Thursday or Friday matches in the back half of the season. Home games at Cadinia Park are scheduled for round 17, 19 and 22. And Harry Suter is fighting to prove his fitness ahead of the Socceroos World Cup campaign. The 27-year-old is on the comeback from a run of injuries.
20: There was times I was back training and I'd have another little niggle or have to get another surgery, so it's just that kind of stopping and starting again, that unknown.
3: The Socceroos must finalise their squad on June 1st.
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14: K-Rock weather.
3: Sunny today with a top of 21. Tomorrow mostly sunny and heading for 23. Right now in Port Arlington, it's 18 degrees. 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

What I do know is that at Drysdale right now we're on 20 degrees. It's a nice, partly cloudy, pretty fine day. The rain, we're expecting Sunday, kind of overnight Saturday and into Sunday. Take a jacket with you, whatever you're doing on the latter half of your weekend. Foo Fighters and Olivia Dean coming up. Here's Penal. You're on K-Rock.

0: Amy Shah, K-Rock 955, one of the biggest legends in Australian music is Danny Estrin, who was in the band Voyager, still is in the band Voyager, who represented Australia at Eurovision a few years ago. He is the SBS Australian commentator for that this year with Courtney Act, but Danny joined Tim and Davo on the Drive Show yesterday afternoon, not just to chat Eurovision, but his passion for metal music as well.
1: And metal is such a theatrical form of entertainment. It's totally belongs on the Eurovision stage.
2: Actually, could you rank these in order of danger? Maybe Eurovision fans, heavy metal fans, or you're a Perth boy. What about Perth drivers?
1: A Perth driver is 100%. Perth drivers are completely lethal. Then you've probably got Eurovision fans. Like, they're an intense bunch. And then heavy metal fans are very well behaved. Yes, there's the occasional wall of death, but, you know, whatever.
3: Well, I'm sure we'll be seeing a wall of death. Maybe at Delta Goodrum's performance in the clips. Now, we heard that just in
1: totally.
3: A moment.
0: They are all on top of it. Delta performs tomorrow morning, probably around 6:30, maybe earlier. Give that a crack. But if you've been to Perth, you know anything about their driving, they can't merge. So just look out for that.

0: Grand Final rivals meet again as the Cats head to the Gabba to take on Brisbane.
1: Absolute brilliance from Brisbane. They're premiers in 2025.
0: Fresh off knocking off the Pies.
1: Oh, the exclamation mark on a cracking Geelong win.
0: Now the Cats face the team that broke their hearts last September. Did someone say claws out? Tom King, Ben Casanelia and Zach Tui bring you K-Rock Football live from the Gabba. 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

0: Ed Sheeran, K-Rock and 955. Of course, if you missed it a bit earlier, the Cats and all the AFL fixture is out for most of the rest of the 2026 season. Not the final two rounds, but everything else. You can start planning your weekends. Hope you like going out on Thursday night because there are three Cats games there. I think it's one here and two at the MCG. But get your Thursdays ready. The Cats are prime time now and the AFL is betting on them finishing in that kind of top six, you would think. All the details and reaction at krockfootball.com.au. Of course, they've got a local game to look at that you can catch live for free on the K-Rock app. This is the match this weekend.
1: 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As Bell Park and Newtown and Chilwell do battle in the annual Zoe Kennedy Foundation match. 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
8: Sunny this afternoon. Hey, it's Ava here in the newsroom. A repatriation flight carrying 6 passengers to Australia from a hantavirus-hit cruise ship will arrive in Perth tomorrow. The government secured the plane and crew, set to take off from the Netherlands in coming hours. A 37-year-old man has been arrested in the police investigation into a series of damaging incidents at a Werribee school. A powerful slingshot and ball bearings have been seized during the search of a home in Werribee. Opposition leader Angus Taylor is defending his decision to limit welfare payments to Aussie citizens. It'd see permanent residents on the years-long list to become citizens miss out on some benefits. Taylor says they wouldn't have access to the NDIS but can still use the hospital system.
9: They'll have full access to our health services. We've had good health services to deal with those situations for a long time, and I'm sure they're more than capable of dealing with exactly that situation, and that's why health is not part of this and shouldn't be.
8: Labor's picked up another senator, with Tasmania's Tammy Tyrrell joining the party. She was first elected under the Jackie Lambie network in 2022, leaving to Citizen Independent in 2024. And trains are running on the Geelong line, with commuters warned of lingering delays after a morning of chaos. Services were impacted by a track fault at North Geelong, a fire brigade request at Sunshine, and a trespasser at Footscray. The train operator continuing to assess when services will be able to resume as normal.
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8: The fixture for round 16 to 22 has been released, with the Cats locked in for 4 primetime matches on Thursday or Friday nights. Across the new fixture, Geelong will play 3 home games, with Kidinya Park matches in round 17, 19 and 22. And the Western Bulldogs will continue to manage Marcus Bontempelli through matches with his knee injury. Dogs coach Luke Beveridge says it's bothered the captain in recent weeks, but he's on the mend.
10: He's set an example, playing under more than discomfort. Ed Richards, you know, the other week as well. Aaron Norton in recent times.
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3: Sunny this afternoon, tomorrow mostly sunny and heading for a top of 23. Right now in North Shore, it's 20 degrees. You're up to date here on K-Rock. 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

0: halfway through 2026, but this year is already fully cooked. We're shelling out more for groceries, petrol, housing. When will it stop?
1: Easy, big guy. It'll be okay.
0: Who's that talking?
1: It's me. I'm back.
0: The people need a champion.
1: It's true.
0: The people need...
1: Yes, yes.
0: The Shell of Destiny.
1: Correct.
0: Tell me, oh Shell of Destiny, how much will you grant me to spend at the Shell Club in Corio today?
1: Anywhere up to $200. Just play to find out. Out, out. That's an echo.
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2: Let's see some gigs. In particular, there's so much you can see tonight. Get out and enjoy your Thursday. Jet are playing at the Bar and Heads Hotel. They're doing that tomorrow as well. Sweethearts are playing at Beeves Bar. Doors from 6. Young Hearts are also playing before them. And at the Barwon Club Hotel, American band Santa Ana Rodeo are playing, but they have local supports like Goodwood, Bigfoot Sighting and Munchie Dolphin. Doors at 7 p.m. Also at the Barwon Club, they have a Goldfields Rock Invasion tomorrow night, and Love and Local 3 is on Saturday. It's an all-local lineup. Bands like Left at the Avenue, Bliss and Garden Lane are playing there. And Sunday night at the Eureka Hotel in Geelong, the Road Traders are here. Mark this down for next Wednesday, the Greater Geelong Live Music Summit. It's free, but registrations are essential. The who's who of the local scene will be there. Plenty of discussions from artists, venue operators, government. It's going from 4 till 8.30. Would love to see you there at the Bowen Heads Hotel on Wednesday.
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11: Pretty slick drive home from Melbourne at the moment. No major disruptions for your drive on the West Gate or the Princes Freeway. A slow patch on the Geelong Ring Road as you're passing Hamilton Highway, but nothing too major heading southbound. Local roads are also travelling quite nicely. No major issues on Torquay Road through Grovedale, although delays are starting to build. Bellarine Highway in fine form. Some slight delays to Newcombe on Port Arlington Road due to works. Cherry's May Driveaway sale ends Monday. Get great deals, fuel cards, even cashbacks. Visit the Cherry website for details at the book a test drive. Cherry for the road, more traffic for the drive home. Keep it K-Rock.
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21: Sunny this afternoon. Hey, it's Ava here in the newsroom. Delays of up to 35 minutes continue to impact trains after a series of issues hit the Geelong line. Services delayed since this morning due to a track fault at North Geelong, trespasser at Footscray and fire brigade request at Sunshine. Police have seized a powerful slingshot and arrested a 37-year-old man after executing a search warrant at a Werribee home. It's alleged a school on Baden Powell Drive has been damaged over an extensive period, seeing a damage bill of $25,000. A judge has ruled against Coles in its legal battle over accusations of fake discounts. The ACCC took action against the supermarket giant, arguing they'd raised prices for a short time before offering discounts through the down-down price promotion. The federal court justice found the discounts were misleading to an ordinary consumer. An aircraft has now been secured to repatriate Australian passengers from the hantavirus-hit cruise ship. They're currently being isolated in the Netherlands and face weeks of quarantine on their return to Australia. The flight's set to leave in a matter of hours. And US President Donald Trump is meeting with Chinese leader Xi Jinping after touching down in Beijing. The Iran war, trade and technology among the key talking points for the leaders. Representatives from a number of top tech companies also participating in the visit.
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21: Four primetime Thursday or Friday night matches for the Cats in the latest fixture release, with round 16 to 22 locked in. Geelong kick off round 10 tonight, taking on the Lions at the Gabba in a grand final rematch. And the Bulldogs are taking a cautious approach to Carlton, with Josh Fraser coaching for the first time. Doggies coach Luke Beveridge says it's shaping up as an even match, regardless of who's coaching.
22: How they motivate themselves going to this game, whether they do anything differently, you know, that'll be the thing that will be intriguing. They've got a systematic approach to the game that you can't automatically flip on its head, but you can have different game plans, different personnel doing different things.
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23: Good afternoon, Liam Robertson from Surfing Victoria here with your afternoon surf report. Small waves continue across the coastline this afternoon. Those winds have gone more around to the northeast as well. So favouring those open beaches, that's your best bet. Take plenty of volume with you though, as you will need it. It's quite small and very inconsistent out there. As always, if you are going for a surf, surf with a mate and play it safe by the water.
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15: K-Rock weather.
21: Sunny this afternoon, tomorrow mostly sunny and heading for a top of 23. Right now in Little River, it's 21 degrees. You're up to date here on K-Rock. It's time for Tim and Davo for your drive home.
1: The Gordon, Geelong's TAFE for over 135 years. The break's over. Tim and Davo back

0: On K-Rock, this is Tim and Davo.
1: So this morning I had a bit of a cute one. I went to GMHBA Stadium and it was the Women's in Sport Breakfast.
2: Yeah, I was a late out, which was really flattening, but it looked really cool. Like, I know Abby Holmes was there, Nat Edwards was running it as well, yes. And Sarah Jones.
1: Yes, absolutely. And it was really cool. They were such inspiring women, talking about their hustle and how they got into a male-dominated field.
2: Yeah.
1: It was really, really cool and I honestly had a great time. So yeah. Well done to everyone involved in that. But of course, as per any wannabe influencer like myself.
2: Oh, right.
1: I posted about the event.
2: Okay. You posted about the event.
1: Yeah. Good. So up on my story, it was a picture of my place card that had Lauren Davidson on there.
2: Well, for people that don't know, Lauren is your name. As much as we love you as Davo, like, you're unfortunately not on the birth certificate.
1: Absolutely. And it didn't do the Lauren Davo Davidson. It was just, you know, straighty 180. And on there it also had a place card that said Women's in Sport Breakfast. And as the caption, I've put soft launching my AFLW career, right?
2: Yep.
1: Bit of fun. Obviously, I'm not an AFLW player. I'm not even close to that sort of situation.
2: Sure.
1: I got more than one message saying, oh, my God, really?
2: Wow. You're signing for the Cats, Davo.
1: Believe it. The fact that anyone even gave that the light of day, I'm happy with however many followers I've got. Two of them,
2: two absolute
1: slightly
2: fools,
1: more.
2: Two absolute silly sausages.
1: I haven't ran in 10 years.
2: Yeah, but, you know, get you in the ruck, get your full forward, you know, as long as you can, you know, just tap the ball out of there, or if you can clunk a mark, you know, kick some snags. Yeah. I've never seen you kick a footy. Oh, boy. Oh, Davo, if we can't get you, AFLW for the Cats preseason starts next week.
1: Yep.
2: I don't know if there's a train on spot, but Davo, we could totally get you on the list for the Cats and see you in hoops at GMHBA Stadium season 2026 of the AFLW.
1: I just think that is ridiculous. My vertical jump measurements would be an absolute nightmare. You've seen me try, hurt both my knees before I even attempted the jump. I honestly, the confidence that gave within me that there was two people out there that had that belief within me that that was something I could possibly do. And, mate, I feel like I could do anything after Abby Holmes said.
2: Yeah, I mean, Abby Holmes is very inspirational.
1: 100 goals a season, it's going to be me, baby.
2: I mean, you, like, AFLW, like, we are seeing a generation now come through where a lot of these girls that are coming in have played since they were, like, 7, 8 years old. Mm-hmm. When the first couple of years, it was definitely a lot of people that used to play netball or other sports or people that picked up footy later in life. I still think there is space for someone to pick up footy later in life. AFLW players are playing well into their late 30s and early 40s, Davo.
1: Do they have a Div 18 resis?
2: Mate, if you run a local footy club and you would like Davo to come out, give it a go. I might be playing a Masters game in a few weeks, Davo. Wouldn't it be great if you and I both got out there in the local footy community?
1: Yeah.
2: I'm playing Masters as an underage player and you're playing women's footy.
1: Div 18.
2: No, Div 1, mate. All right. Div 1. We'll get you in there. Well, give us a call if you want Davo to have a go.
1: Someone will have to explain the rules and we're golden.
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0: On K-Rock, this is Tim and Davo.
1: Let's get the party started. See you at the bar, you was hardly talking. That's when I knew that your heart was scarring. Friends to lovers need a part to star in. Like, wait, babe, let me

0: with Tim and Davo.
1: When did you accidentally rack up a bill?
2: Yeah.
1: Now, this was off a story I told yesterday of my beautiful niece, Amelia. She's 4 years old.
2: She's bloody gorgeous.
1: She's so cute. We had a great FaceTime the other day. Obviously, she's back in Adelaide, so we have a bit of a yarn on the FaceTime. There goes an hour and a half of my day.
2: But it's good. And toddlers have a lot to say. So you'd be listening a lot in that conversation.
1: Yeah. I mean, she's asking me a lot about radio and stuff now, which I think is crazy that she's got the concept.
2: We need that next generation. So sign her up. We'll get a little K-Rock Minis program going and we'll give her a show because we need all the help we can get.
1: I'll teach her how to back announce. You know, we'll see what happens.
2: I can't, so you'll have to.
1: Thank you so much. But no, while I was on the phone to her, my sister came on and she was basically saying, look, you won't believe what happened the other day. She said, Amelia had her iPad. Now, unfortunately, they did not put a parental lock on this iPad for buying apps. So my other niece, whose account it was linked to, got a bill of $460. $460 because she's downloaded all these ridiculous apps, all these silly games, all these add-ons that no one will ever see.
2: So she just went to the app store and was just like, yep.
1: Yep, I'll have that. Yep. I'll have that. It's a bit like me on payday.
2: Buying concert tickets.
1: Yeah, pretty much. But that is an accidental bill that has gotten way too out of control. Has this ever happened to you?
2: I've done one on the phone where back in the early 2000s, like got a phone number of someone that I went to school with and was just like, oh, I've got so-and-so's landline, so I'll just jump on the phone and like must have been on the phone for over an hour. And yeah, I don't know the dollar amount. I remember the talking too. I reckon if I'd asked mum, she'd know the dollar amount. But yeah, it was like, and then because my mum called the number and was like, who are you? Who is this? And they're like, so-and-so. And they're like, why I've called you for now? And they're like, oh, your son was on the phone to my son for over an hour the other day.
1: Well, I think back in the day in particular, phone bills, internet bills would go through the roof because we didn't have the caps like we do these days.
2: Yeah.
1: And when I was about 19 years old, I did a doozy on my dad. So it was real bad. Okay. So he went away for the weekend and I got his laptop and his laptop had this dongle attached to it, which had 400 megabytes on this dongle, which is...
2: Of internet,
1: which is...
2: That's not a lot.
1: That's half a gigabyte. We currently on our phones have like 300 gigabytes. Yeah. So as you can imagine, not much.
2: Not a lot.
1: But I was having pre-drinks before I went to town and there was a particular song that was going nuts at the time.
2: Still goes nuts.
1: Oh, so good.
2: Yeah, a bit of JD.
1: I played that no less than 30 times on this night.
2: Yeah, it's 400 over and over again.
1: Milligrams, whatever they are, megabytes.
2: Yeah, megabytes.
1: Let me tell you, my dad got a bill of almost $800 because of Jason Derulo.
2: Lauren.
1: Or because of me.
2: Lauren. No, yeah, let's blame it on him. He's got the money to be able to pay up for that.
1: Shouldn't be such a bop.
2: Wow.
1: Yeah,
2: internet. And you can't and it's not like you can't call the company and be like, oh, sorry, this is what's happened. Like, you've got to pay that bill.
1: Have you heard the track? It's so good.
2: Your dad was upset till he heard it the first time. We could hit the phones with it.
1: Let's do it.
2: Racking up bills, whether you're a kid or you do it now. 5223295 Accidentally racking up a bill. Give us a call. It might have been you when you were younger. It might have been your young one right now. It happens. Get parental lock, damn it. Before we hit the phones, got a few messages on our socials at K-Rock Geelong, so thank you very much. Kayla from Hyten went overseas, forgot to turn roaming off, my phone bill, nearly passed out. $900 for scrolling on Instagram in Bali for 10 minutes.
1: I actually got something like that in 2009 as well, an absolute nightmare.
2: Nathan Lara signed up for a free gym trial, forgot about it for 8 months, paid over $1,000 without ever setting foot inside the gym.
1: Okay, so real time, they were both me.
2: Athena from Grovedale's giving us a call. Athena, racking up a bill, was it you? Was it someone in the family?
3: So my partner, Azza, you'd know him quite well. He's regular caller.
1: We love Azza.
3: Yes, everyone does. His son, Bailey, when he was a little younger, the household is a big fan of GTA.
2: Oh, yeah.
3: So, yep, it's a game on
2: Grand Theft Auto. Yeah, there's a few of them. But you can buy lots of little things on that game, I know, Athena.
3: Especially shark coins.
2: Oh, shark coins. Is that the currency of the game?
3: Yeah, I think so. Yeah. Azza was at work one day and he had a notification come off his car, a small amount. This is strange. It just kept going and going and going. And he's like, what is this? So he's looked at his bank and he's like, what the? And he's like, gone home. Of course, I presume Bailey would have got the PlayStation taken out of his room. Multiple PlayStations over the years. But, yeah, he racked up quite, I'm not sure the large amount, but it was close to 1,000.
1: Oh, yes, that is a big expense that you were not expecting.
2: And, like, was it something, like, are you able to reach out to Sony and be like, hey, here's the deal? Because I know some people, like, especially with apps, they're like, hey, my kid got my phone or my tablet and they downloaded all these apps and eventually they get their money back. Were you able to get that almost $1,000 from buying shark coins back?
3: I don't know. I'd probably have to ask Azza. But, yeah, it's been a sort of popular subject in our house of people racking up money.
2: Well, Azza, if you listen, give us a call. We'd love to finish off the story.
3: But, that's all good.
2: That is a lot of money, Athena. We are feeling for. If I lost $1,000 now, I think my wife would change the keys right now on the house.
1: Oh yeah, but also your son's 2.5 years old. This is coming, right?
2: Yeah, we've got parental lock, so we're trying to avoid it.
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2: Pretty slick drive home from Melbourne at the moment. No major disruptions for your drive on the West Gate or the Princes Freeway. A slow patch on the Geelong Ring Road as you're passing Hamilton Highway, but nothing too major heading southbound. Local roads are also travelling quite nicely. No major issues on Torquay Road through Grovedale, although delays are starting to build. Bellarine Highway in fine form. Some slight delays through Newcombe on Port Arlington Road due to works. Cherry's May Driveaway sale ends Monday. 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Cherry for the road. More traffic for the drive home. Keep it K-Rock.
0: It's the rematch we've been waiting for. 2025 AFL Grand Final rivals meet again as the Cats head to the Gabba to take on Brisbane.
3: Absolute brilliance from Brisbane. 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
0: Cats face the team that broke their hearts last September. Did someone say, claws out? Tom King, Ben Casanelia and Zach Tui bring you K-Rock Football live from the Gabba. 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
14: 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The break's over. Tim and Davo back in a sec. 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

0: On K-Rock, this is Tim and Davo.
1: Yeah, it's time for Rat Chats. This is our segment where we talk about rat stories from around the world, Tim.
2: Yeah, it's been a minute.
1: It has, and today we are heading over to Cambodia. Now, this is a very exciting story where a noble rat has been honoured.
2: Oh.
1: Now, did you know over in Cambodia there are a lot of landmines still remaining in some parts?
2: Oh, yeah, that would be right.
1: Now, they use rats, hero rats, to get on out there and sniff out these landmines and clear them safely so people don't get hurt.
2: Yes, and us coward humans manage to stay in the safety of the firing line. Unfortunately, I imagine there would have been some rats that have found a landmine under quite explosive circumstances.
1: Yeah, not great for those rats.
2: They got little helmets on, I imagine.
1: Yeah, little safety, a bit of fluoros on, you know. They like to keep things.
2: It's a professional operation.
1: Of course. But I want to tell you about this noble rat named Magawa. Now, he was a giant pouched rat and African giant pouched rat.
2: Damn, that sounds big.
1: And he sniffed out more than 100,000 landmines.
2: Damn.
1: Oh, no, 100 landmines.
2: Sorry.
1: Rewind. 100 landmines.
2: Damn.
1: Now, Magawa did this over the span of 5 years. Started in 2016. He lived to 8 years old. Rest in peace, Magawa. But he cleared more than 141,000 square metres of land, which is equivalent to 20 football ovals.
2: That's heaps. I mean, so they're just letting them out there and they'll find it and then they go, over here. And then someone comes over, detonates it safely or whatever they need to do. That's one of those things about some places where there are so many landmines. That's scary. And the rats are literally heroes, mate.
1: Magawa, not only that, he was quick. He was quick, man. He could search the field of a tennis court in under 20 minutes. The man had a nose on. The rat had a nose on him.
2: He wasn't paid by the hour in cheese.
1: Now, look, maybe he was. We don't know the deal that Magawa had going on. But let me tell you, he has now been honoured in a city in Cambodia. And what they have done is created a statue of Magawa, and he is honoured forever. A hero rat amongst the others.
2: You're telling me. Can I get this straight? Mm-hmm. So there's a rat, Cambodia. It's cleared landmines, saved countless lives.
1: Yeah, of course.
2: It's got a rat chew. Davo, it's got a rat chew. Not a statue of a rat. It's got a rat chew. Magawa, you're better than all of us.
1: Is that not incredible?
2: Yeah, that's one that's actually blown my socks. And 100 landmines.
1: I mean, 100.
2: 100. It's so impressive. And what a big number. Couldn't get any bigger. On K-Rock, drive

0: this is a little bit unhinged, but bear with me, stay with me for the journey.
1: Okay.
0: I want to paint the picture. It's the 90s. Probably I'm about 7 years old.
1: All right.
0: My dad takes me out to the Murray River. My dear dad, John, Big Davo.
1: Oh, Big Davo, and your little D.
0: Yeah,
1: little Davo,
0: well, you know. Kind of. But yeah, so he took me out to the Murray River, and one thing that my dad and I loved doing together was fishing.
1: Yeah, so cool.
0: So we'd always go out there, we'd do a bit of fishing, bit of crabbing, all that sort of jazz, and one day when we were out there, we caught a yabby.
1: Big yabbies in the Murray as well. Not big. Like yabbies that you see, like if you know you use them for fishing here, maybe in like the heads of Barwons and stuff like that. Like these like river yabbies, mm-hmm. They're big suckers.
0: Yeah, absolutely. And my dad said, hey, you like that yabby? Let's take it home. He can be your pet.
1: So, what? No, so because you grew up in Adelaide, so what part of the Murray? Like, are we in the South Australian part of the Murray?
0: Up at a place called Morgan, Scotts Creek. Yeah, if you know that way, yeah. It's about an hour and a half from Adelaide City.
1: Right.
0: So yeah, he's obviously said you can take this yabby home, which is obviously so exciting.
1: Yeah, new pet.
0: I mean, a cheap pet, and I'm probably you're not allowed to do this anymore. 90s gear, like
1: yeah,
0: I said.
1: Yeah, fine.
0: So we take this yabby home. We name him Bluey.
1: Oh, yeah, because I guess the blue crest on the back of its head, right?
0: The original Bluey, yeah. Not the dog, you know what I mean?
1: Just for copyrighting reasons.
0: Yeah, absolutely. So his name's Bluey. We love this yabby. We're talking to him every day. It's a real special yabby because obviously he went out with me dad, spent some time with him, rare occasion, and he was, you know, it was bonding for us.
1: When you brought the yabby home, did you put it in like a fish tank situation or just a bowl?
0: Yeah,
1: or?
0: He was, oh, of course, a fish tank. Okay. We gave him a good setup. We gave him a good life.
1: I'm thinking a bucket, like a white Bunnings bucket is where this yabby lived. But no, you've given him a good life. Good old Bluey.
0: Well, we gave him a good life up until a certain point.
1: Oh.
0: Because.
1: Are you all right?
0: I came home one day and my dad.
1: Davo.
0: Had cooked.
1: Big Davo.
0: Bluey.
1: Big Davo. No. You
0: know. He boiled him. He boiled Bluey.
1: That's like, this is an episode of The Simpsons.
0: Yeah. I do have a picture of this situation. It is very 90s coded. If you want to see the picture, head over to our Instagram, KROCK Geelong. It is on our story. Here you go. This is the situation.
1: Oh, my. He's dangling it above a pot of boiling water.
0: And my dad's rig out as
1: I
0: well.
1: I can see where you get your mustache from.
0: You dirty dog.
1: That's, why would he do that? You're 7, right?
0: Yeah.
1: That's triggering. That's traumatizing.
0: I don't know. That's probably fine. You know,
1: he was like, I had a lovely weekend away with my daughter. You know what I should do? Completely scar her for life. I think we had too good of a time.
0: Well, that's the thing. You know, outside of this, it was, you know, him in the shed listening to Elvis chain smoking. So, you know, like, this was a really nice story until he cooked our pet and ate it.
1: Did he eat it in front of you?
0: No. It wasn't like a torture situation.
1: Sit down. You're not leaving till I'm done.
0: It was almost like I'd sprung that this had happened sort of thing. So it wasn't a great thing.
1: But what's his plan? Like, oh, where's Bluey? Oh, and then run away.
0: Could have said he could have said he.
1: But he's like, oh, here's a photo. I went down to Kmart and I got it developed. It's taken a month, but here's what's happened to Bluey. I've wanted you to know this for a long time, but photo development, it's 1994. What do you need from me? This is all I'm trying to do. You don't eat what? You don't eat your kids' pets.
0: No, but people do. You would be surprised because there are people out there that have eaten their pets.
1: No, there's not. I've never. Like, we've had chickens, we've had ducks, we've had dogs, we've had fish, we've had a turtle. Well, the turtle ran away, walked away. I found it on the side of the road. We never ate any of them in our household, Davo.
0: Brother, we are so close to farmland here. There are people eating their pets left, right, and centre.
1: I grew up on the farm. We were milk. Oh, no. Pa's farm.
0: Yep.
1: Pa's farm.
0: Yeah, Pa's farm.
1: We were exclusively killing and eating our pets.
0: Yeah, that's right. It happens. And when they've got a name, it has a different level of what's going on there. So, look, I want to open the phones to this. Well, there was a chickie babe that works here, and they said that they ate the goose named Gail.
1: You don't be eating the goose named Gail. Sean from Clifton Springs has given us a call. Sean, have you eaten your pet?
2: Oh, wow. Well, I didn't eat it, but my daughter, and I feel for Davo on this account, my daughter had a pet yabby, and we named him Eddie. Edward Scissorhands, because he would clip the fins of any of the fish in the fish tank.
0: Good gear.
2: Yeah, so it was Eddie, but she had him for 14 years.
0: Oh, my God. So Bluey could have lived a fulfilling life. My dad cut it short.
2: Yeah, he was only like 2 centimetres long when we got him.
0: Mate.
2: And he was about 9 inches long when he died of old age.
1: Oh, so but after he died of old age, it wasn't chucked in the boiling pot?
2: No.
1: So you've called up to just tell Dave how it could have been, Sian.
2: Yeah. Nice. Yeah, pretty much, yeah.
0: No, but also, I can't believe someone else had a pet yabby. I feel like, we are two of the same, Sian.
1: There you go, Sian. except you seem to care for your child, which is the difference there. All right, Matt in Bell Post Hill has given us a call. Matt, did you eat your pet?
3: I was tricked into eating my pet.
0: Oh, no. All right, tell us.
3: Yeah, we had chicken for dinner apparently one night, and we're eating it and we all finished it and it was a pretty good bloody meal, and then my dad goes, "You won't see Roger anymore?"
0: No.
3: I'm like, "That, what do you mean, Dad?" And Dad goes, he got ill and I cut his head off and I've plucked his feathers and he's been boiled and that's what you've just eaten. And I'm like, yeah, there goes Roger. Oh. And it was a definite story. Roger was gone the next day. He was not in the chicken pen.
0: And
3: we lived
0: better.
3: In Torquay at the time, so we had a little chicken coop there, and it was Roger and 4 other chickens, and he chose Roger.
1: But, there's certain chickens that aren't for eating. Mm. Like a lot of the chickens that people have as hobby chooks, they're just for laying, not eating. So he's boiled a laying chook and fed it to you without telling you, Matt.
3: Well, he was a rooster. He wasn't even a chook. Mm. He was a rooster.
0: Mm.
3: So...
0: Also, my issue, there's so many issues, obviously, with
1: heaps.
0: This, but my issue with this is that Roger deserved better than being boiled. No chicken should be boiled. They should be fried.
1: The Colonel would have wanted it fried.

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1: I like to look out for things because you never know what you might find on the beach. Tony Lovell was searching for trinkets across Crimdon Beach. 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
2: That sounds cold, though. Like, just saying that, it just sounds freezing.
1: Yeah. What are you doing today, Tony? 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
2: across Crimdon Beach.
1: Like, if that isn't the creepiest thing you've ever heard, if I said, oh, what are you doing this weekend, Tom?
2: Oh, I'm going to go searching for trinkets.
1: Yeah.
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1: Yeah, see? 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
13: K-Rock Traffic. Not a bad drive out of Melbourne. Delays on the Princes Freeway just as you're popping off the Westgate Freeway through the Point Cook Bend. Local roads are not too bad. No major incidents. Port Arlington Road is slow through Newcombe from Boundary Road through to Moorlap Station Road, mostly affecting your outbound run. Inbound is also a little slower than you would like. Through Charlemont, Barwon Heads Road is starting to see some southbound delays on the approach to Precinct Road. SANE has helped people navigate complex mental health for 40 years. 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More traffic for the drive home. 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
16: Sunny this afternoon. Hey, it's Ava here in the newsroom. More pain for V-Line passengers today. A track fault reported at North Geelong alongside a fire brigade request at Sunshine and trespasser at Footscray has caused lengthy delays on the rail line across the day. V-Line says services have now resumed as normal, with delays kicking off early this morning and lasting well into the afternoon. Coles is in hot water for its down-down pricing campaign. The federal court has ruled the supermarket giant misled shoppers with illusory discounts in a case brought by the consumer watchdog. The court found Coles deliberately disguised price hikes as discounts. A penalty has yet to be announced. A former Jackie Lambie senator turned independent has joined the Labor Party, giving the government 30 Senate seats. The PM has praised Senator Tammy Tyrrell's advocacy across a number of issues and believes she'll be an important addition to the Labor team. Donald Trump has met with Chinese President Xi Jinping for the first time since 2017. The US leader joined in Beijing by a number of tech companies, including reps from Apple and Meta. And with water storages sitting at just over a third full for Geelong, Barwon Water's looking at the next price submission document. It's for 2028 to 2023, looking at customer prices, service standards and investments. The Water Authority says it's important to receive local feedback on what priorities and investments should be included.
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16: The Cats are set to star in prime time with the fixture for round 16 to 22 released. Geelong have been locked in for four Thursday or Friday matches in the back half of the season. Home games at Kidinya Park scheduled for round 17, 19 and 22. And Harry Suter is fighting to prove his fitness ahead of the Socceroos World Cup campaign. The 27-year-old is on the comeback from a run of injuries.
17: There was times I was back training and I'd have another little niggle or have to get another surgery, so it's just that kind of stopping and starting again, that unknown.
16: The Socceroos must finalise their squad on June 1st.
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18: Good afternoon, Liam Robertson from Surf Victoria here with your afternoon surf report. The small waves continue across the coastline this afternoon. Those winds have gone more around to the northeast as well. So favouring those open beaches, that's your best bet. Take plenty of volume with you though, as you will need it. It's quite small and very inconsistent out there. As always, if you are going for a surf, surf with a mate and play it safe by the water.
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15: K-Rock weather.
16: Sunny this afternoon, tomorrow mostly sunny and heading for a top of 23. Right now in East Geelong, it's 19 degrees. 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
0: The Gordon, Geelong's TAFE for over 135 years. The break's over. Tim and Davo back in a sec. 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
1: Ladies and gentlemen, one thing you don't know about Tim is he's got a beautiful singing voice, and that was a great performance from you right here in the studio. But you
2: Thank you.
1: Would like to make some money fast.
2: I feel like I'm an entrepreneur that's never followed through. I've got all these great ideas and I just don't have the funds or the willpower to execute. I've pitched in the past, you and I are going into business together, to your constant rejections. I really thought that the donkey investment was going to be a big return for the show, where we buy a couple of donkeys.
1: Well, you wanted to open a nightclub with me, and mate, I don't think you've entered a nightclub in 15 years.
2: But that's the thing. I would look after the daytime. You would look after the nighttime. I did also see there are 3 islands for sale off the coast of Tasmania. Mm-hmm. And I think, given the right amount of funds and creative control, mm-hmm. you and I could create a great business.
1: Yep.
2: Somewhere off these islands of Tasmania.
1: Well, as you know, I'll always pitch a Scooby-Doo coaster to be anywhere and everywhere. But you have recently got a bit keen on a vending machine.
2: I just think they would have great passive income. I think obviously the outlay, like maybe a couple of grand, maybe like $1,000 to $3,000. You get a vending machine, you stock it. Obviously maintenance, you got to like the power, all that kind of stuff. I just think you would make cash money.
1: You were so excited about the idea of stocking this vending machine as well, and all the little bits and pieces you could put in there.
2: Because I know, like, there's the ones where you, like, there's the Coke run ones and the Schweppes run ones, and it's like, well, they've got all their products, but like, this would be an independent, so we could really put in there whatever we want. Like, we could have Pepsi Max next to a Coke full sugar, next to a green can of V, next to a peachy keen Monster. It really could be what everybody wants it to
1: be. It would be incredible, but you know, Mr. Coca-Cola will not allow that to happen.
2: And all I've asked you to do, and I don't think that this is asking too much, is to sell the engagement ring that you currently have no need for to use the money.
1: Currently.
2: I think that that would be a great, turning something that we don't want to reflect on anymore into something that for you, Davo, could be a huge win.
1: Yeah, really great of you to, you know, put my funds forward for a vending machine venture.
2: Yep.
1: I think I'd rather go to Bali, but I will talk to you about some stuff with this vending machine because, as I told you, I have some family in this business.
2: You got a hookup.
1: I've got a hookup. So I've sort of done some research, found out some initial costs and what we're sort of looking at. Would you like to hear?
2: Sure. Because, like, and again, I think if we place it somewhere strategic in Geelong, we could make some serious cash money here. Mm-hmm. What do you got for me?
1: Right. So in the last 3 months, this is how long this person has had the vending machine.
2: Okay, great. What was the original cost?
1: So we thought about $2,000-$3,000, right?
2: Yeah.
1: The original cost of a vending machine, including delivery, $10,000. Including delivery, though. What a bargain.
2: That's significantly more.
1: Mm.
2: Okay.
1: Bit of insurance on top of that, $1,000.
2: Mm-hmm. You do have to insure these things, don't you?
1: And then initial stock. I mean, you think you go to Audi, Costco, something like that.
2: The highway, yeah.
1: Yeah, and stock that up. How much do you reckon?
2: A couple hundred?
1: Yeah, you'd think so. Initial stock, $2,000. So we're currently looking at a $13,000 investment. Yeah, now, I can guarantee you that engagement ring's not even close to that.
2: Well, not with that attitude. I think you're a great salesperson. Mm. Okay. And is this a top of the line vending machine? So it's like really good stuff, or is this low level?
1: It's on a trade site, so just it's not meant to be, you know,
2: it's not pretty flash. And clean and looked after.
1: But then you've also, so I asked about profits. Obviously, this is all very personal, but it's anonymous.
2: Yeah,
1: person.
2: We don't need to know who they are.
1: So in the last 3 months, sales, so not profits. There's no profit yet.
2: So they've got a break even, right?
1: They're back. They've got about $3,000 back.
2: So in 3 months, so $1,000. So in a year, that'll have paid itself off.
1: Yep.
2: And then it's profits.
1: Yeah, and then it's all profits, baby.
2: It's all profits, baby. Obviously, restocking, mm-hmm. maintenance, those kind of things.
1: Would we get paid a roster as well?
2: Yeah. And we'd get a special card. We'd get a special card. And like we'd be able
1: a fuel card.
2: We'd be able to go and get as many drinks of our choosing as we want. Now, that's not like the best way to go about your business, but what's the point of having a business if you can't use the perks of it, you know? Mm. If you would like to go into business with Dave on i5 2 2 3 2 9 5 5, we can scrounge it together.
1: Mm.
2: I think we can get Geelong's best vending machine. We can fill it with what people on the radio show want, and then we will like just slowly become rich by those islands I was telling you about and continue our business ventures.
1: So I'm obviously getting the money from the engagement ring. What are you getting the money from?
2: My money tied up elsewhere.
1: Okay.
2: So I'm happy to take on CEO, director.
1: Oh, so like, I'm the full finance investor.
2: Yeah, yeah.
1: And we're in trouble.
2: Yeah.
1: We are in trouble.

0: on K-Rock, this is Tim and Davo.
1: So as you know, I'm in my footy gal era. I'm heading to so many games. I'm loving it sick.
2: One of my favourite things about this Saturday just gone is you were sitting kind of behind me. So I stand in one of the races as the match day MC. I get like, I'm really, really lucky. I get to stand along the fence and you sent me a photo. And I was like, oh, you're literally like right above me. And North Melbourne got on a bit of a run and kicked a few goals. Mm-hmm. And I stopped watching the game and I turned around to you and watching you like hands in your head in your hands, arms in the air like, yeah.
1: And then you worried would, for the
2: and
1: kitty cats.
2: You would look at me looking at you and then a different level of shame would come over. But you care, mate. You for some reason, for God knows why, you seem to really care.
1: Well, I love the Cats. I love Geelong. And I love when the Cats win, what it does for our community and all my heart and soul. Oh, yeah,
2: it's a community thing,
1: well,
2: isn't it?
1: It's definitely part of that. I swear. I really love it. But, yes, of course, the footy interactions, there's a few social etiquette moments where I've gone, I don't really get how this works.
2: Okay, what do you got?
1: Well, and this doesn't necessarily just apply to footy. It can also apply to any sort of thing at a stadium, concert or theatre.
2: Okay, yeah.
1: You know when you're sitting in the row, right, and you're trapped in by other people and you need to get out?
2: Yeah.
1: I never know whether I should face them, so we're eye-to-eye contact as I shuffle past, or whether you put your ass towards them and go back to them and shuffle past that way.
2: So what I would probably do, it's a good one, and maybe I think I'd do backside to them.
1: And then, which is dangerous because you've got a donkey on you, brother. So you're really going to be brushing up against these people as you walk past.
2: But then again, like if it's tiered seating and it's on that angle and I'm facing them, then my donkey is donking people on the head as well. You know?
1: Yeah.
2: So that I can't be having that. I actually don't know. It's been a while since I've like paid attention to it. What did you go with, or did you just decide to wait until everyone was gone?
1: Well, look, obvious. No. You've got to get past. Sometimes you've got to get past. Yep. But I think I'm often going eye contact. I'm going eye to eye. Bit of intimacy as you're going past.
2: Yeah. You know where else are you going to get it?
1: Well, that's exactly right. You've got to take it where you can get it, which is terrible to say. But I think the eye contact is better. Well, you're not making eye contact, obviously. You're not staring them down. But I think when it comes to like the butt situation, you're not then going to be brushing up against them necessarily because you can control it better.
2: It's not Bam Bam's in the middle of like the nightclub where you're like walking past and like, you know,
1: giving the pussycat dolls sort of thing.
2: Careful. You're not like, there's no body contact, hopefully.
1: Hopefully, but you can't guarantee it. You don't know different people, different sizes. It's crazy.
2: Well, did you want to go to the phones on is it ass in or ass out?
1: Yeah. I mean, are you. I don't know if that's the question, but are you going face first or ass first? I mean, is that the question?
2: We said the same thing. Ass in or ass out? Are you giving them that whole thing or are you looking them in the eye?
1: And as I said, for you, particularly for you, because you do have a donkey on you, you've got an ass that doesn't quit. And I do feel like that can get you in a bit of strife if you were to go ass first.
2: Right. Thank you for saying this. Live on radio in a workplace.
1: Genuinely love it.
2: I would never comment on a co-host's body or appearance about the donkey they may or may not have.
1: He has.
2: If you and I had a donkey farm, mine would be huge.
1: Yeah. Absolutely.
2: So, but that's for me to say and for you to eventually.
1: I always moving. I always do eye contact because I do feel like you don't want the option of accidentally grazing up.
2: No, that grazing.
1: So we just want to know what you guys do.
2: Mark from Geelong's giving us a call. Mark, in this situation, are you ass in or ass out?
3: Well, that depends because they don't stand up sometimes. So if they're sitting down, they've either got your groin or your butt in their face. So, you know, if they're half decent, you might go past with your groin there. But if they're, you might get the backside.
2: Calm down, Mark.
1: So you're basically going, how interested you are in this patron, will I then face them or will I go ask them?
3: Forward back.
1: Do you know,
3: I, are, you know,
1: I kind of get that. I think I do a bit of picking and choosing as well, a little bit. Yeah, sometimes you might go front, sometimes you go back,
2: like,
1: depending.
2: Because, Dave, if there's like, say, if there's like a, you know, a 6 foot four man that's mm-hmm. got your eyes, you'd definitely be looking him in the face, yeah. giving him that eye, looking up at him.
1: Yeah, looking up at
2: you
1: him.
2: So should.
1: Eyes closed, lips pursed, you know.
2: Just in case.
1: Just in case he wants to kiss.
2: So, Mark, you're kind of a crab. You're a rotating crab, depending on the situation, is mm-hmm. what you'll do. If they're standing, fair game. If they're sitting, then we're on.
3: Absolutely.
1: Right, Love your work, Mark.
2: He's thinking about it. He's thinking almost a little bit too much.
0: Tim and Davo for the drive home. K-Rock.

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1: K-Rock traffic.
2: Some slight delays through Grovedale on Torquay Road, especially as you're passing Pioneer Road heading southbound, but the rest of the journey through to Torquay here is mostly delay-free. Heavy delays through Newcombe on Port Arlington Road due to works between Boundary Road and Wilson's Road. The drive out of Melbourne, not too bad delays on the Princes Freeway off the Westgate Freeway through the Point Cook Bend. 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More traffic for the drive home. 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
1: I had a bit of an awkward moment the other day when I went to the hairdressers.
2: All right.
1: And, I mean, obviously you're at the hairdressers. It feels quite intimate, really, that someone's so close to you, touching you and, like, sorting your hair out,
2: and
1: you
2: like
1: know?
2: For people that might not know, like, what you look like, you got blonde hair, so, like, you're there for a minute.
1: You are. So you're bonding. You're getting to know each other, you know?
2: Yeah, I've loosely got 5 hours here. We might as well talk, you know?
1: Absolutely. And, look, the awkward moment, like, the service was incredible. Everyone was lovely. I really had a great time. And then it got to the hair washing part of the afternoon.
2: Yeah.
1: And, like, I don't know how starved I am of touch. But when that hairdresser had her hands on my head massaging my scalp, oh, my goodness. It was crazy, Tim. I had to close my eyes because I didn't want to make eye contact
2: into the back of your head.
1: And I didn't want them rolling into the back of my head, as you just said.
2: Hey, man. It's nice to have a bit of human contact, isn't it?
1: Yeah, I mean, it is. But have you had your head massaged at a hairdresser's?
2: Not for a really long time. Now, I've grown my hair out in the last 2 or 3 years, and I thought, you know, maybe it's the length. Maybe because I was getting to these sick fades. Mm. I was like, they don't need to wash it because there's only 2 mil of hair. What's the point? When I grew my hair out, I thought, we're on here, fellas. I'm finally going to get this head massage.
1: Yeah.
2: It's not as common as you think because I wash my hair before I go to the barber. And it's so they don't have a sink at their current place. And I've just changed barber, so this is all new. But there was a period in my life where I was getting my hair washed and they were giving a head massage. Mm-hmm. I was glad I went there by myself because if my wife was there.
1: I felt like I needed to give her a 50 on the side. Like, I could not believe what I was dealing with there.
2: Literally, a scalp massage is just, I know, like, have you ever seen Brooklyn Nine-Nine? That character Boyle's like, the most intimate thing you can do with another person is wash their hair. And everyone's like, haha, what a weird thing to say. He's on it. Well, he knows.
1: I think the head massage, I mean, it's a shame that they're not doing it at your hairdressers because no doubt the hairdresser would be like a barber, like a bloke.
2: Yeah, his name's Tim.
1: Yeah. Strong hands for a head massage from a bloke.
2: He's got big hands.
1: And like, I just, this service that hairdressers provide, obviously never stop, but I can never keep those eyes open because it is uncomfortable, dude.
2: You just don't know, like,
1: you don't know what someone's going through.
2: But, like, could you? Is there a chance that it's not the massage, it's the masseur, and you're in love with
1: No, I promise I'm not in love with the hairdresser. Okay, she's a lovely lady. Respect her, but I'm absolutely not.
2: Fingers for days. On K-Rock, Drive with Tim and Davo.

0: Rock, Tim and Davo.
1: Chatting to a mate of mine, and he said he's doing it tough. He had a bit of a day surgery yesterday, and he kind of launched this on a couple of mates of his. He was like, hey guys, out of action today. Not sure if this has got around the group yet. I am having surgery on my testicles.
2: Oh, okay. Yeah. What's happened to his testes?
1: He's got, and it's not a fun thing to say. He's unfortunately had testicular torsion.
2: Okay. What does that mean? They've twisted.
1: There's something, yeah.
2: Twisted sisters. That's not good. Okay, so they've done a little bit of a backflip, a little somersault into each other. Yeah, what's he doing for it?
1: It's just not where it's meant to be. Lefty's where righty is, and righty's where righty is, if you know what I mean.
2: What's he doing up there on the silks at the Silver Circus? Mate, what?
1: They put him in the globe of death and he got spun around one too many times. No, this is the most innocuous thing that I've ever heard to cause this. And I don't even know, because again, he's recovering now. There's lots of ice involved and I really feel for him. And every time I go to read the messages, I'm like, you know, you just...
2: Gets yucky.
1: Especially because if you've like had an injury down there where your bits are, it's like when you hear stories, no matter if you're man, woman, whatever, your body starts closing off and it's like...
2: Ugh. Oh, it's not good. It's not right.
1: And from what I've seen, this is how he's done it. So small. He was sitting on a stool. Someone called his name, rotated.
2: Oh!
1: In jeans and it's just like done something within him. He's done it with enough pace.
2: Jeez, he's swiftly turning around on that chair. Also, did he have jocks on or was he free-balling it in the denim?
1: I'm not going to ask him, I mean, but there's a chance.
2: It'd be crazy if he was free-balling in denim. If anyone's doing that, let us know. But,
1: but I don't know if you've had an injury for your bits, but I've got done, I remember it was like year nine, we're on some like camp at a place, you know, Rosebud on the other side of the bay, so we were doing like camp where we would... on tents on the foreshore there. And they had like, what are those balls that bounce on the water? Like wobble balls or whatever they're called.
2: Yeah, okay.
1: And so someone's called out my name. So we're bouncing the wobble ball and you're trying to skim it on the water. Someone's gone, Tim. And someone's thrown the ball. I've turned. Balls hit me in the...
2: Straight in the nuts.
1: Straight in the...
2: in the Jats crackers, brother.
1: And it's hit me. And the exact second it hit me, I've vomited in the water.
2: Oh my gosh. Water
1: because it's just like completely done something. So it's like, blah, like a button of vomit. Blah. And then, yeah, the swelling. It's a 15-year-old. Like, worst case, on school camp, staying in a tent, swollen.
2: Oh no.
1: It's a movie. It's a bad movie.
2: And in year nine as well. That's just not the time to
1: Nicole Sims never looked at me ever the same again.
2: Nicole, not Nicole Sims.
1: Sorry to full name her. She's married now with a kid. Will, I hope you guys are going well.
2: And but look, this is not the first time I've heard about it. Once again, it's left a scar on your heart.
1: But I thought we could do on the phones 5223295. Have you injured your bits? Have you hurt your bits?
2: Yeah.
1: Because unfortunately, it lives with you for a very long time.
2: Yeah, how'd you injure your bits? Yeah. Give us a call. I'm going to keep my bits out of this one, I reckon.
1: Thank you. And that's how we prefer it here in the work context. So thank you very much, David. Give us a call. How'd you hurt your bits? Sophie from Grovedale's giving us a call. Sophie, it wasn't your bits, but it was your partner's bits that got a bit hurt?
3: Yeah, I mean, at the time, it was just someone that I was very casually seeing. We're in the very early stages.
1: Okay.
3: But, yeah, so we went to a nice dinner, went home, things got a bit steamy, and his thing bent. Yeah, it was actually horrific. Like, I think about it all the time. So we raced him to the emergency room, and I'm, like, there holding his hand. I barely, like, I don't know him that well. Yeah, and but now we're still together, so well, it's all worked out.
2: How bent did this thing get?
3: It's like
1: no,
3: really bad.
1: I don't.
3: Think it's too graphic for
2: 45 degree angle. We're thinking.
3: Yeah.
1: Like,
2: no,
1: obviously,
2: you still stayed with him.
3: I stayed with him, and it's kind of cute because it's like he can't ever leave me because it looks weird now. You know what I mean?
1: Has it had
2: Was this on purpose?
3: No, that's crazy.
1: Is there any long-term effects? Like, this seems like it's a while ago. Is it still like, so you're saying it's like he can't leave you because there's still a deal, right?
3: I think it's definitely changed, Like, yeah, look, things are harder, but it's fine.
2: All right. She sounds like she's got a smile on her face.
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0: It's Tim and Davo, K-Rock. If it's happening around Geelong and the Surf Coast, you'll hear about it here. K-Rock's Hello, Gig Guide.
1: Let's see some gigs. In particular, there's so much you can see tonight. Get out and enjoy your Thursday. Jet are playing at the Barwon Heads Hotel. They're doing that tomorrow as well. Sweethearts are playing at Beeves Bar, doors from 6. Young Hearts are also playing before them. And at the Barwon Club Hotel, American band Santa Ana Rodeo are playing, but they have local supports like Goodwood, Bigfoot Sighting and Munchie Dolphin, doors at 7 p.m. Also at the Barwon Club, they have a Goldfields Rock Invasion tomorrow night, and Love and Local 3 is on Saturday. It's an all-local lineup. Bands like Left at the Avenue, Bliss and Garden Lane are playing there. And Sunday night at the Eureka Hotel in Geelong, the Road Traders are here. Mark this down for next Wednesday, the Greater Geelong Live Music Summit. It's free, but registrations are essential. The who's who of the local scene will be there. Plenty of discussions from artists, venue operators, government. It's going from 4 till 8:30. Would love to see you there at the Barwon Heads Hotel on Wednesday. Don't need-

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16: 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Delays over the Westgate Bridge and then off the Westgate Freeway through the Point Cook Bend when you're on the Princes. Then a delightful drive the rest of your journey home. Might find yourself in little traffic on Colac Road as you're passing Warn Pond Shopping Centre through Grovedale. Delays on Torquay Road passing Pioneer Road heading southbound. But as you continue southbound through to Torquay on Surf Coast Highway, it's delay free. 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
8: clear this evening. Tomorrow, mostly sunny with a top of 23. Broadcasting on Wattawarrung Country, hey, it's Ava here in the newsroom. A man's been arrested in the police investigation into a series of damaging incidents at a Werribee school. A powerful slingshot and ball bearings have been seized during the search of a home in Werribee, with a 37-year-old man facing more than 30 charges. A repatriation flight carrying six passengers to Australia from a hantavirus-hit cruise ship will arrive in Perth tomorrow. The government's now secured the plane and crew, set to take off from the Netherlands in the coming hours. Opposition leader Angus Taylor is defending his decision to limit welfare payments to Australian citizens. It'd see permanent residents on the years-long list to become citizens miss out on some benefits. Taylor says they wouldn't have access to the NDIS, but could still use the hospital system.
18: They'll have full access to our health services. We've had good health services to deal with those situations for a long time, and I'm sure they're more than capable of dealing with exactly that situation, and that's why health is not part of this, and shouldn't be.
8: Coles is expected to pay tens of millions of dollars in penalties after the federal court ruled the supermarket giant misled shoppers. While price increases were found to be legitimate, the judge ruled they weren't sustained for long enough for the subsequent discounts to be considered genuine. Labor's picked up another senator, with Tasmania's Tammy Tyrrell joining the party. She was first elected under the Jackie Lambie network in 2022, leaving to sit as an independent in 2024. And trains are back running as normal on the Geelong line after a day of lingering delays. Services were first impacted by a track fault at North Geelong, compounded with a fire brigade request at Sunshine and a trespasser at Footscray. Delays lasted well into the afternoon.
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8: The fixture for round 16 to 22 has been released, with the Cats locked in for four primetime matches on Thursday or Friday nights. Across the new fixture, Geelong will play three home games, with Kidinya Park matches in round 17, 19 and 22. The Cats kick off round 10 with a grand final rematch with the Lions tonight, getting underway in just a couple hours' time. The Western Bulldogs will continue to manage Marcus Bontempelli through matches with his knee injury. Dogs coach Luke Beveridge says it's bothered the captain in recent weeks, but he's on the mend.
19: He's set an example, playing under more than discomfort. Ed Richards, you know, the other week as well. Aaron Norton in recent times.
8: And Bryce Cotton will represent Australia for the first time as a Boomer in the upcoming FIBA World Cup qualifiers in Perth.
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15: K-Rock weather.
8: Clear this evening, tomorrow mostly sunny, and Saturday looking at a shower or two, both days heading for a top of 23. Right now in Norlane, it's 19 degrees. 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
14: The Gordon, Geelong's TAFE for over 135 years. The break's over. Tim and Davo back in a sec. 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
1: Davo, I know one of your favourite places across... Are you just turning down the walking pad right now?
2: Nah, turning it up, mate. I'm on a walking pad at the moment. I'll be on this for the next couple of hours.
1: Yeah, we are. I'm prepping for the Surf Coast Trek. But just quickly, Davo, you... there's a couple of places on your hidden gems list since you've moved to Geelong. We've got Little Mallop.
2: Yep.
1: We've got Torquay.
2: Wouldn't believe it.
1: You've recently discovered Barwon Heads.
2: Oi, that place is great.
1: It's not too bad. But these are Davo's hidden gems. Stay away. We don't want to get the word out there.
2: Yeah, you don't want too many crowds swarming, of course.
1: But your favourite place is the Belmont Coles car park.
2: Oh. Yeah, this car park is a lot of lore, doesn't it?
1: Yeah, it's lots going on. If you've ever been, obviously, you know, it's the one ways that nobody's listening.
2: Imagine the no entries on every single aisle. Yep. Imagine getting yelled at because you've gone down the wrong way. Wow.
1: You've had bad experiences.
2: Potholes, you know, it's an absolute nightmare.
1: Yeah, there's heaps going on there. And it was announced, there was rumours for a few months and maybe even for a bit longer, but that complex there, the Kmart and Coles complex, that was one of the first Kmarts back in the 70s, this Kmart complex. It was legacy. Really, really special. Legacy. And there's a bit of an issue because the people that own Woolworths, we believe, I think it has been confirmed, they've bought the site and they plan on turning the Coles. They plan on turning the Coles into a Woolworths.
2: That's
1: and revamping
2: crazy.
1: The car park.
2: Mm-hmm. Oh, good.
1: Now, from the photos I've seen, if you've been to the Paco Street Woolies maybe the Armstrong Creek Mountaineer Coles complex there with the tarps, like the shade sale kind of situation.
2: Beautiful new development.
1: Yeah, that's what they're thinking. That's what the images online are looking like they'll do to the car park. I think they should go up. I think it should be a two-level, figure it out. Like, let's just create less chaos there.
2: Look, I didn't realise it was a generational store because in my head I thought, let's wipe it and start again.
1: But the thing is, people are starting to get worried because the people that own Woolworths, the big company, they also own Big W, which stands for Big Woolworths.
2: No.
1: And so they're saying, well, if we have owned the site, we'll probably get rid of Kmart.
2: Oh, no.
1: And turn it into a Big W.
2: Absolutely not. Absolutely not. I will not stand for this. Kmart is a generational legacy store.
1: I know this 4 minutes ago.
2: But I love a Kmart, mate. It's not, Big W ain't the same in there. And anyone knows this. You can go to Kmart anywhere in Australia and it feels like home. You go to a Big W and it is not the same.
1: Okay.
2: We can't do this.
1: So you want the Hannah Montana. You want the best of both worlds here. You want the Woolies. You want the new car park because that's what comes with the Woolies. Because Coles, if they bought it, they weren't going to upgrade the thing. And again, this is like, I'm not taking shots at the local franchise.
2: No.
1: This is big picture. This is Australian owned stuff. You want the Woolies, you want the car park, but you don't want the Dub.
2: Yeah, why can't we have both? El Del Paso. You know what I mean? Let's get, as you said, let's mend this rift that has been there forever. Sort this out. Let's go a Woolworths and a Kmart. It'll be the first in Australia.
1: Together.
2: Iconic.
1: All right. Well, I'll put the word out there. I'll say Davo's not a fan, and then that hopefully will get some stuff moving.

0: Davo.
1: So we have this fella that works with us. We're not going to name names here on the airwaves, but he's a funny character because sometimes he'll come to us with some predicaments he's in.
2: Yeah.
1: And it just blows our mind.
2: It's because he's like, well, you won't believe this. You know, my misso is upset with me because of A, B, and C. And then he'll explain the most ridiculous thing where it's clearly his partner is totally in the right. And he came over to us today and he was like, oh, yeah, my partner is getting a bit funny. She's like, we've got her birthday dinner coming up and she wants me to dress up. But, like, it's in our house and we're having people around. She wants me to dress up. And I was like, oh, yeah, well, like, that's pretty, if like, you're hosting.
1: He's
2: like, yeah, I'm hosting.
1: Of course, and it's a celebration, so why wouldn't you dress up?
2: And then I was like, is it for, like, how old's she turning? And he was like, well, it's her 30th.
1: Mm-hmm.
2: And I was like, man, wear a collared shirt.
1: Yeah.
2: It's not that hard.
1: Yeah, but his problem was that his misso was telling him what to wear.
2: She set it up for him.
1: She's basically laid out the clothes and said, this is what you're wearing to my 30th.
2: Yeah.
1: And there's no way to get around that.
2: There's definitely a part of my life, maybe 5 years ago, where my wife and I did have, I don't know why, maybe I was not very proud of my appearance or my clothes, and she would be like, I don't think you should wear that, you should wear this. And I'd be like, well, what I'm wearing isn't inappropriate,
1: mm-hmm.
2: just not what you would prefer, but I don't think it's inappropriate. And like, that took me a while to get over.
1: Yeah, okay. So you were sort of in the same boat as our mate here at work, sort of trying to push against it when your misso's just helping you out and getting you into a better looking outfit.
2: Do you think males are better when their partners dress them?
1: 100%. 100%. I honestly think that most guys could use a lot of, I reckon 85, I'm going to go 85% of blokes could use a little bit of a woman's touch in as far as getting them nicely dressed.
2: Yes. And, you know, a man's touch can go a long way as well sometimes, Davo.
1: I wouldn't know.
2: But we thought we could open the phones on 52232955. Do you dress your partner? Tell us about the things that you've had to throw out of theirs. They just wouldn't understand why they couldn't wear tracksuit pants out to dinner with your family.
1: Well, that's it. But, I mean, my ex, I'll tell you, he went from a 4 to at least an 8.
2: Wow, you've doubled him.
1: I doubled him up and he honestly looked fantastic. Compliments galore.
2: Well, you are probably one of the coolest dressers I know. And do you know how hard it is for me to say that? Because it's logically true that you are. There's no doubt about it. 52232955. Do you dress your partner? And if you're on the other side, does your partner dress you? How does it feel? It's a safe-ish space.
1: Your wife took you shopping the other week.
2: I was involved in the selection.
1: Yeah, but mainly, no doubt, I could tell from the outfits that your wife had a bit of a say in what you were.
2: Fingerprints were all over it.
1: Definitely. And how good has your butt looked in those pants since, hey?
2: Well, from what a couple of punters on the street have said to me, absolutely fabulous.
1: Yeah.
2: Sturdy, steady, mesmerising.
1: Donkey,
2: few words.
1: An absolute hee-haw. Donkey.
2: But Dave, we wanted to get people on the phone with, like, do you dress your partner and how are they receiving that? Vicky in Ainsbury's given us a call. Vicky, you dress your partner?
3: Of course I do, Tim. He always, before we got married, he'll wear T-shirts with the top pocket and put his phone in it. So those shirts have been thrown in the bin slowly. So I'll do a wash and then I'll throw another pair off. And then he'll have his tracksuit pants with holes in them. And he goes, nah, they're my lucky ones. So they're slowly going in the bin as well.
1: Vicky, I don't understand. There's something about men and wearing the wrong size T-shirt. It's like they've never put a T-shirt on and tried it on for fit. It's just like it's covering the bits that it needs to. It'll be fine.
2: But if you lift your arms up, then his
1: belly's out.
2: Yeah.
1: You can see everything through it, you know? Like,
3: it's one of those things they kind of look at it and go, oh, yeah, that will do. They don't look at it. They don't try. They don't look at the sizes.
1: Yeah. And
3: now he's not allowed to go shopping by himself. He has to take me.
1: Yeah, great.
3: His daughter.
1: Great.
2: That's good. Well, Vicky, you run a tight ship there, and we absolutely love to hear it. Emily from Bannockburn's also on the phone. Emily, you've tried and tried and tried, but it's not landing so well with your partner. Is that right?
4: That's correct. Yep, he loves his singlets too much.
1: Ooh. Oh, I'm sorry to hear. Now, look, does he have a rig on him that's worth getting the singlets on?
4: I don't think I want to comment on that. Yeah.
1: Well, you know, like you're either going to have...
2: You've either got Jez and Troy out there
1: and they're proud of them and that's why you're wearing singlets or you're just an average Joe with a singlet on. You know what I mean? And that's okay. You can be an average Joe with a singlet on.
2: It's the confidence.
4: He just loves them too much.
2: So what have you tried in the past that hasn't worked, Emily?
4: I've tried to go out and buy nice shirts for him just to put on when we go out or when we have an event, and he just goes back to T-shirts. At least it's a T-shirt, but he goes back to T-shirts. Or he decides to put on stained shorts.
1: Yeah, great.
2: No, but they're probably really comfy, Em.
4: That does not matter when you have an event.
1: Now, I just to go back to what type of singlet are we talking about? Like, I'm thinking Bintang.
2: Yeah, or like those big wide ones.
1: Bintang. Yeah, correct. I knew it.
2: We should shut the planes down. It's not good. It's not right. On K-Rock, this is Tim and Davo. Sabrina.

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1: K-Rock Traffic.
2: Longer ride's looking a fairly healthy slow patch through Grovedale as you're heading southbound past Pioneer Road, and then it's a clear run through to Torquay on the Surf Coast Highway. And we're seeing delays on Ryra Street onto Port Arlington Road through Newcombe, all due to works between Boundary Road and Wilson's Road. A clear run the rest of your journey outbound Patrobe Terrace slow into Gordon Ave. Drive out of Melbourne looking pretty good. Delays on the Princes from the Westgate Freeway through to Point Cook Bend. 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Pick up only until 4 p.m. More traffic for the drive home. 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
0: It's the rematch we've been waiting for. 2025 AFL Grand Final rivals meet again as the Cats head to the Gabba to take on Brisbane.
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0: Cats face the team that broke their hearts last September. Did someone say, claws out? 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
11: 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The Gordon. Geelong's TAFE for over 135.

0: On K-Rock, this is Tim and Davo.
1: I think in the early 2000s, we started seeing a bit of an influx in apocalypse-themed movies. Mm-hmm. So like your 28 Days Laters, you know, your Zombie Lands. There's plenty, you know, they're the two examples.
2: Shaun of the Dead.
1: Yeah, sure. Yes, that very as a very serious movie.
2: I mean, before then, you had Armageddon. There were so many.
1: And apocalypse movies where the world is coming.
2: No, that's not. Armageddon's a space movie, right?
1: No, Armageddon, but it's there's an asteroid coming to Earth, and Bruce Willis and Ben Affleck go up with a big ass drill.
2: Aerosmith was singing that song. Yeah. It was a whole thing.
1: And they're like, we're going to blow up this comet. And again, that Armageddon theory is such a great way to look at if a comet ever does come towards planet Earth. But there was a movie a couple of years ago with Gerard Butler in it, Greenland. Mm-hmm. Do you know there's a second Greenland? So the whole thing in Greenland is that like a meteorite's coming and only the best and the brightest get to go to this bunker, right? Mm-hmm. And Gerard Butler or his wife is one of those people.
2: Yeah, and fair enough. He's handsome, he's rugged, he'll be able to sort it out.
1: And they have to go from America to Greenland where this bunker is. And spoiler for the first movie, came out 5 or so years ago, so get over it. They get to the bunker. But Greenland migration it's like 5 to 10 years later after the bunker, mm-hmm. and they're still living in there. And
2: right.
1: So my wife and I watched Greenland Migration last night, and I had a thought the whole movie. Do we think with the current climate it's okay to be broadcasting apocalypse movies? It just seems a bit real.
2: Yeah.
1: It just seems a bit real right now.
2: I mean, yeah, I guess so. But remember that movie with Nicole Kidman about the influenza contagion?
1: Contagion. And that was COVID.
2: That was playing during COVID on telly. Like, yeah. We were like, you know what? Get that on the TV. We'll watch that. That'll be comforting. Yeah. I think we kind of like to feel a little bit scared.
1: Well, I'm terrified because, again, like there was that movie with Leonardo DiCaprio, Timothy Chalamet and Jennifer Lawrence a few years ago called Don't Look Up.
2: Yep.
1: And it was like what most likely would happen in the event of an apocalyptic situation. And it was less like we've got to get to the bunker and there's a lot of people just going crazy or accepting their fates, et cetera.
2: Yeah.
1: And with the apocalypse movies in particular, you're seeing all these things and people are becoming the worst versions of themselves except those shining lights of society. They go, no. We need to band together now more than ever. Mm-hmm. We need to be better now for the future. And I was sitting there, I was chatting to my wife, and we were having a conversation, and we both had the same answer. It was like, do we think we would

0: have made the bunker. If there was like, if there was an apocalypse coming, a big meteorite, and you go, I just don't think we would have got out of Geelong, let alone to another country, to a bunker in Greenland.
1: And this is why these movies are so fun, because you're putting yourself in that situation. Yep. You're thinking about how you would go in an extreme moment like that.
0: I wanted to put it to you today. Say you knew, Davo, that in 24 hours' time, a meteorite was coming, and there was like, all right, you can get to Perth. Let's say Perth is the safe zone.
1: Okay.
0: Do you think you right now can get to Perth? Who out of you and me would make it the furthest? Because I don't think I'm getting very far.
1: Nah, well, you've got extra baggage. You've got your wife and child.
0: It's not a bag. It's like, I've got to go pick him up from daycare. That is, and it's out of the way.
1: Would you consider all of us splitting a tank of fuel and going?
0: Oh, you've jumped into my car?
1: I'm not driving. I'm not registered in Victoria.
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1: So there's something that we all do every single day, and you don't realise that people have different methods of doing it.
2: Okay.
1: I was having a chat to my cousin over the weekend, and she asked me how I dry myself after the shower.
2: Right. Well, yeah, that's definitely like we all just get out and dry ourselves, right?
1: Mm-hmm. And I had never thought about it before, like what my process is. But I quickly realised, you know, I'm grabbing the towel, I'm getting my face first, neck, under boobs, belly, back, front, leg, and I'm dry.
2: Yeah.
1: So I'm top to bottom.
2: Top to bottom, yeah. So I think I would be, and this is not in a, like I've wet my hair, so this is like a hair's completely dry.
1: Mm-hmm.
2: Dry the face, beard, because water really gets in there. Mm-hmm. Dry the beard, chest. Pit,
1: mm-hmm.
2: pit again.
1: Pit again.
2: You know, yeah, the big,
1: double pits.
2: Yeah, double pits. Then I would probably go chest and belly, chest and belly.
1: Spend a long time in the belly.
2: Yep, then bits at the front, bits at the back.
1: Beautiful.
2: And then I get out of the shower. Sorry, I'm in the shower. From face to waist, I'm in the shower. And then I get out and then it's leg, like quad.
1: Mm-hmm.
2: I'm very hairy. So it's like you can't just like, it's like, no, we've got to dry this.
1: Yeah.
2: And then like calf, foot, I have hairy feet.
1: Yeah. I was about to ask you, do you dry your feet?
2: Yeah.
1: And do you dry the bottom of your feet as well?
2: No, because that's the bath mat's job.
1: Yeah.
2: So I'm standing on the bath mat and that's your, it's got the best job of any towel, I reckon.
1: Yeah.
2: But yeah, it's top to bottom situation.
1: Definitely. Well, that's what I would have thought so as well when you start thinking about it.
2: Yeah.
1: So she was telling me, she gets out. And she's leg, right?
2: Oh.
1: Starts on the legs.
2: Starts at the bottom?
1: Which I think is stupid because the water's running down, obviously.
2: Yeah.
1: Then she's shimmy on the back. Shimmy on the front. Then she is arm, front bits, back bits, face.
2: She's down, up,
1: back,
2: down,
1: front,
2: back, down again. Back up to the face. Why would you do your face right after you've done bits?
1: So I said that to her. I was like, so you're doing your face last? And she's like, yeah, just like face last, like, you know, just get that done at the end. I said, you're doing your face last after
2: your front and back.
1: And she goes,
2: oh, she'd never thought about it.
1: I have never thought about that before.
2: Well, after a shower is the best time to have cleaned that area and then put something next to your face.
1: Crazy doing that before.
2: Yeah, and I would say most people would dry themselves bottom to top. But 5223295. How do you dry yourself? Maybe you've got a. Maybe it's like you do side. So you do arm, right side of the belly, right leg, and then you work back up the other way. I'm all for an interesting dry.
1: I had a friend when we were kids that she would dry her whole body with the hair dryer.
2: What?
1: No towel. Just hair dryer. People do some weird things in their house. You don't know what's going on.
2: Give us a call. 5223295. How are you drying yourself with a towel? We'd love to chat because I've never heard of a bottom to top. That's a weird situation. That's a weird situation. It's Tim and Davo. Drying you home.
1: Oh.
2: Okay.
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13: K-Rock Traffic.
14: Delays for the drive out of Melbourne are easing up ever so slightly. Slow movement over the Westgate Bridge and then off the Westgate Freeway onto the Princes through the Point Cook Bend. Then a clear run the rest of your journey home. We have delays through Leopold as you're passing Bunnings on Bellarine Highway. Delays start around Whitehorse Road. Also delays on Port Arlington Road, especially through Newcombe. Clears up once you pass Wilson's Road. 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Melbourne, more traffic for the drive home. Keep it K-Rock.
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4: clear this evening. Tomorrow, mostly sunny with a top of 23. Broadcasting on Wattawarong Country. Hey, it's Ava here in the newsroom. A plane carrying six passengers to Australia from a hantavirus-hit cruise ship will leave the Netherlands for Perth this evening. The passengers aren't showing any symptoms, but will be required to quarantine for 3 weeks at a special facility. Federal Health Minister Mark Butler says all precautions have been taken.
16: There are very strict conditions about the flight, about the landing and about the quarantine arrangements at Bullsbrook. Australians can have very high confidence that we are doing everything to ensure that this is undertaken completely safely.
4: A man's facing more than 30 charges, accused of causing over $25,000 worth of damage to a Werribee school. The 37-year-old man was arrested after police executed a search warrant and found a powerful slingshot and ball bearings. Five teenage boys have pleaded not guilty to murdering two children in Cobblebank. The 12-year-old and 15-year-old were allegedly stabbed to death just streets apart from one another as they walked home from basketball last year. The case will now be fast-tracked to the Supreme Court. A court has ruled Coles did mislead customers over discounts as part of a promotional campaign. The consumer watchdog launched action, accusing the supermarket giant of selling products that were supposedly discounted but were actually higher than they were just weeks before. The Albanese government has expressed concern at the opposition's push to link welfare to migration. Liberal leader Angus Taylor will use his budget reply to announce the coalition would restrict benefits to Aussie citizens only. The government argues the policy demonises permanent residents who pay taxes and contribute to society. And it looks to be a smoother run home for commuters taking the V-Line this evening after a day full of delays. The morning commute was first thrown into chaos after a track fault at North Geelong, with a fire brigade request at Sunshine and a trespasser at Footscray seeing delays continue into the afternoon.
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4: Four primetime Thursday or Friday night matches for the Cats in the latest fixture release, with round 16 to 22 locked in. Geelong kick off round 10 tonight, taking on the Lions at the Gabba in a grand final rematch. They go into the game with four changes: Grian Myers, Mark Blitzarves, Jack Henry and Mitch Edwards all back for the Cats. Hawthorn has suffered a double injury blow, Jack Gunston and Jack Scrimshaw to miss Saturday's clash with Melbourne. And months after becoming an Aussie citizen, American-born Bryce Cotton will make his Boomers debut. The six-time NBL MVP has been selected for World Cup qualifiers in July and says it means a lot to wear the green and gold.
17: It's very surreal for me. Even when I first put the jersey on, I just took a little bit of time to, I guess, stare at Australia and then see my name on the back. It's been a very long process. Nonetheless, finally got here.
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4: Mostly sunny tomorrow, Saturday looking at a shower or two, both days heading for a top of 23. Right now in Highton, it's 17 degrees. It's time for K-Rock football.
12: It's the rematch we've been waiting for. 2025 AFL Grand Final rivals meet again.
18: Absolute brilliance from Brisbane.
12: Did someone say claws out? Tom King, Ben Casanelia and Zach Tui bring you K-Rock football live from the Gabba, on air or online through the K-Rock app. The GMHBA Health Insurance, caring for Geelong on and off the field.
19: They finished 2025 1-2. Currently they sit 4-5, 6-3 win-loss records, and well placed to have another crack at being deep in September action. Tonight's game will tell us a little bit about, especially the Cats, as they hit the road again. They haven't been on the road for a few weeks. Last time didn't end well. They went to the City of Churches and Port Adelaide gave them a bit of a touch-up in the end. The margin should have been a lot greater than what it actually was. Brisbane, well, that's a little bit different, because Grand Final Day last year is one we are trying to forget, but the memories do come flooding back when you do take on the Lions, who are absolute superstars of the competition. They might be 6-3, but they are priming themselves to have a crack at a hat trick of flags. From the Gabba on a Thursday night to open round 10, yes, we're into double figures. The season is flying by, and the Gabba, well, she's a humid one this evening, warm just as you'd expect for the Queensland capital. It's Footy Spotlight, thanks to the Sphinx Entertainment Centre, Brisbane Lions and Geelong. Tom King in the host chair and calling all the action alongside me. A very good evening to a man who's had to do a bit of a clean up in the commentary box. His can of Pepsi Max went flying. Ben Castagnoli, good evening.
20: Yes, Kingy, thanks for that's a tremendous intro. You're seriously on. I can sense it early. You've had the ankles strapped and you've got the grippo ready to go. And look, magnificent conditions here. It is a bit humid at the Gabba. And look, I didn't know, Kingy, until I flew up next to you on the Big Bird today, that you had that fear of flying. I never really sat next to you, and having to hold hands with you as we took off was quite extraordinary. But anyway, we got over that little fear, and it was nice. We had to hit... Kingy won't let go of your hand until you're at about sort of 27,000 feet and the sirens go off. But anyway, no, look, hopefully the Cats don't have to hold anyone's hand tonight. Big game, and really, really looking forward to it.
21: You'll keep. Yeah. You will legitimately keep.
20: No, Kingy likes to hold hands when you take off.
21: Also with us, making the trip to Brisbane in the expert chair for the city of Greater Geelong, working together for a thriving community, man who sits, by my count, equal 132nd for games played in VFL AFL history on 288. A very good evening to the Irish guru himself, Zach Tuohy. Reed, good evening.
22: Is that right?
21: Yes.
22: What am I? 132.
21: Well, you're
20: he's writing it down.
21: Equal 132.
22: That's not bad, you know.
21: But you're going to go to 133 tonight because Jeremy Cameron goes to 289.
22: Oh, does he?
21: Yeah.
22: Damn it! Look, I'll certainly get to watch more of this game than I did the last time the Cats met the Lions, because
21: he went walking.
22: The TV did not get turned on after about the 6 minute mark of the first quarter.
21: Bradley Hill's about to gobble you up, and then Jack Crisp isn't too far behind you either.
22: Yeah. Look, just stop. And let me enjoy my spot while I have it.
21: Jake Lloyd and Dane Rampey, Ollie Wines, they're all sort of loitering.
22: All right.
21: All of a sudden you'll be in the one.
22: I'm sliding down.
21: You'll be in the 140s. Yeah. Hope you enjoyed it while it lasted.
22: Yeah, very fun that.
21: Time to go straight inside the Brisbane Lions camp. We like speaking to this bloke because, one, he's CEO of the Brisbane Lions, and we go straight to the top when we talk the Lions, but also because he's a local boy, fresh out of Leopold, and he's been good enough to join us on the line for Pool Works. Got a dirty pool or spa called Pool Works. Geelong Torquay and Ocean Grove. Sam Grayman's been good enough to join us. Sammy, good evening to you.
23: Kingy, how are you?
21: Very well. Now, have you been down on ground level? Can you give us a bit of a ground update? Have you got the old hush puppies out there just for a bit of a feel of the surface here at the Gabba?
23: Look, I haven't. I confess I haven't. But no, it has been a bit wet this afternoon, and so it will be a bit slippery out there today. But the Gabba ground staff do a great job, and it should clear up pretty quickly and to get that water away. So hopefully, it doesn't look like it's going to rain anymore. So it's just a matter of it drying up, and hopefully it'll be clean conditions later tonight.
21: All right. Lions and the Cats, obviously, we talk about grand final last year. Do you get a chance to think about it a bit more when you come up against the opponent that you conquered on grand final day last year?
23: Oh, not really. I think, you know, in the context of the season, it's, you know, they come around pretty quick. We played Friday night last week. It's a 6 day break. I know the Cats are off a 5 day break, but they do come around pretty quick, and it is like another game this time of year. The 4 points are critical, and you know, the Cats are a terrific side, and we're hoping we can continue. We've had we've won three out of the last four last year against them, and hopefully we can get the chocolates again tonight.
21: Yep, 6-3, not a bad start to the season. There's always room for improvement. I know you don't get heavily involved in the footy department, but how have you viewed it as CEO the first 9 weeks of the season?
23: Oh, look, Tom, really, really good, I think. Our first game against the Dogs, we were sort of, you know, probably ahead on most metrics, but we lost that one. The next week we lost to Sydney with some suspensions and a number of outs. But since then, we've been, you know, pretty solid week on week. We got done by Melbourne, who had a great day out at the G. But other than that, we've been fairly consistent, which has been good, albeit with a few injuries and a fair bit of turnover of the team. But 6-3, we're going okay at this point.
21: All right, best part of the year in the role as CEO. What have you learned over the last best part of 12 months about the position that maybe you didn't realise going in?
23: Oh, look, it's slightly different. It's just the things, everything stops with you, I guess. You know, footy's issues rich. There's always something going on, and, you know, there's the different things that come across your desk at different times. But we're very lucky at the Lions. We've got a great team on field. We've got a great, you know, footy department, and also off field, our commercial and admin team are terrific. So they've all been very supportive. Greg Swan, our former CEO, did a great job, and he has had big shoes to fill, but I've really enjoyed the transition and been loving the role.
20: Sam, it's Ben Castanelli. Do you enjoy the GGs at all?
23: I don't mind every now and again, Ben. Yeah.
20: You're not heading out to Duma tomorrow, are you? Duma 10,000? Group 1 at 1.5 million up for grabs at Group 1 level?
23: Yeah, I know there's some big money. And then there's a Duban Cup, I think, next week.
20: Yes.
23: Yes, I know. It's coming right into the racing season up here in Brisbane. They do a great job. It's a great season. But our fixture this week enables it. But we got sort of clashes going forward on some of those big ones. So unfortunately, I'm not going to get out there in the next month or so, unfortunately.
20: Well, that's disappointing. Your team is littered with stars, and obviously with that comes prying eyes from other clubs. And, you know, some of the deals we hear from not just some of the players that playing at your club, but for across the league now, it seems to be, you know, exponentially going forward. Do you think, A, that is sustainable across the league, given the salary cap restrictions that we have? And I mean, how do you see it playing out from your club's perspective with Tassie joining the AFL competition?
23: Yeah, look, Ben, it's the market we're in, I guess. And as you said, the salary cap governs how much clubs could spend, and clubs have, you know, make their decisions on whether they pay big dollars to certain players, or do they keep it a bit more even. Obviously, Tassie coming in with the war chest of picks, as well as a fund. They've got a $5 million fund to pick out players from other teams. So I guess it's the nature of the beast in AFL footy and around the competitive balance, and that's a thing we have to live with. But I guess in Brisbane, you know, we see it about, it's more than money up here in Brisbane. You know, it's about our environment. It's the people we've got in our programs, whether that's high performance, our medical, our coaching. You know, it's the whole package, I guess, and the lifestyle up here in Brisbane, which we hope plays a role in having players stay and want to be at our club.
20: What about Whiteboard Gate? Did you get involved in Whiteboard Gate at all at the top level? Did you have a bit of fun with that?
23: it sort of had a bit of a tail, didn't it, the Whiteboard Gate? But look, there's a few learnings from, you know, in there, and but yeah, I think enough's been said on that one, Ben, over the last couple of weeks. But we've moved on from that one. Yeah, there's some learnings around security and what have you, and you know, the coach, our coach Fags addressed it, as well as our players, we're moving on from that one.
20: Well, you've just turned that one down to fine leg. It's created in my workplace. We have our own whiteboard now, the pros and cons of some of the people that we work with, which is absolutely tremendous, because there's no holes barred. It doesn't matter if it gets out, because nobody gives a crap. But unfortunately, with your footy club. Anyway, well done. Hats off. Because I reckon that stuff goes on all the time. And to have your culture of your club questioned over something like that, I thought was way out of line. And I heard your coach talk about it during the week, or maybe last week, and he answered it very well, and that, you know, he's very happy with the culture of the Brisbane Footy Club, and the players drive it and the club drives it, and these sorts of things are actually a non-issue, which is I know we've had a bit of a laugh at it tonight, but at one point it wasn't. I just thought it was ridiculous.
21: Just on Chris Fay, Sam. Oh, go on, Sam.
23: No, yeah, I think that's right. It's sort of blown out of all proportion there. But no, we're really comfortable with our culture and the leaders that drive it. There are learnings. Sometimes there's a mistake, and if that's okay, you know, as long as you deal with it and work through it, and we've moved on from there.
21: Your coach is one of the, well, he's probably the best going around in terms of premiership success at the moment with your footy club, Sam. Some discussion around what it looks like beyond 2027 when he's contracted too. Have you got any update on some of the speculation that's been floating around, especially in the Melbourne media, about Chris Fagan's future?
23: No update, Kingy. Other than, you know, as you said, to say he's at the top of his game. He's like a fine wine. He's getting better with age, Fags, and we're very lucky to have him. He's contracted through until 2027, and we'll catch up at the right time to sit down to work out what the future looks like. But yeah, as I said, he's at the absolute top of his game, and while he's got the passion and energy, which he does, we're looking forward to further conversations down the track.
21: Do you expect Lachie Neale to be in a Brisbane Lions jumper in 2027?
23: Oh, we hope so. We love Locke. We love what he's done for our club. You know, dual premiership player, dual Brownlow medalist while he's been playing at the Lions. Obviously, you know, much publicised family situation over the break. He said, you know, we want him to stay. He said he'd like to stay as well, but he does have, you know, some family considerations with his family in Perth and other things to think through. So, yeah, that'll play out as the year goes on.
21: And finally, Benny's got one more for you, but how filthy are you that the AFL fixture has Brisbane coming to Geelong on a weekend that Leopold aren't playing?
23: Oh, gee, I haven't lined that one up yet. I was about to, I was going to message Moose and see when the past players was on, because I was going to try and make a weekend of it. But, that's disappointing. I didn't know that, but thanks for the heads up.
21: League bye that weekend. I think the Thursday you're back down here, and then, nothing on the 4th of July, unfortunately.
23: Yeah, well, hopefully some of the Leopold boys can come in and watch the blockbuster, the Lions v Cats down at Kittinger Park.
20: You'd be able to have a big one down the Colindina.
21: There, you're throwing it back, Benny. Yeah. Sammy, appreciate your time as always. Look forward to catching you when you are in Geelong. And God, that'll be around before we know. I think that's around 17, so that's only in 7 weeks we do it all again, Cats and Lions style. Well done on your success last year, and no doubt you're hunting hard for that hat trick of flags. Well done, and really appreciate you taking the time joining us.
23: Thanks, Kingy. Thanks, Ben. Go
20: we'd
23: well.
20: Say, Cheers, we'd bye. Say good luck, Sam, but we wouldn't mean it, so we won't say it.
23: Thanks, mate. Good on you.
21: Thanks, Sammy. Sammy Graham joining us there, the CEO of the Brisbane Lions. Thanks to Poolworks. 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
1: 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Ed Sheeran, Harry Styles, Foo Fighters, Guns N' Roses, Noah Kahan, Zara Larsson, Jason Derulo, and more.
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21: So Doug Nicholls round opens, of course, across two rounds, rounds 10 and 11, and the Cats will wear their saltwater stories at Volume 2 Guernsey, of course, designed by Lawson Humphreys and his sister Misa, and it's a continuation of the 2025 Sir Doug Nicholls round Guernsey that's been worn by the AFL, VFL and VFLW teams over the next couple of weeks, and it tells the story of Humphreys and his family's cultural connection to the Kimberley region. There'll also be a gift exchange at the coin toss with a wallaby skin being presented to the Brisbane Lions, and the Cats will receive a gift in return. 4 changes for Geelong. Shortly chatting with Cats assistant coach James Rowley. Thanks to Poolworks. And you can jump on the KFCX. I don't know what Benny's fired up there. KFC's $4.95 Hot Rods Mega Fill-Up, Benny. Hot Rods, aioli, juicy tender and chips. Pick up only. Have you fired a question yet?
20: Well, I only fired the question that you told me to fire, Kingy. So that's the only one I've
21: all right
20: launched out
21: so
20: of the chamber.
21: I've had to do your work again.
20: Yes, pretty much. And it was.
21: I'm glad you didn't sit next to me at school.
20: Why? Well, I had to hold hands in the way up on the flight, so that was good enough.
22: That was pathetic.
20: Yeah, it was, Audrey. I mean, the hostess.
21: How would you know? You were sitting up the very front. Somehow somebody knew who you were and you got a spot in 1A.
22: Yeah, fair enough too, I would have thought. But I had a little peek down at you. You were shivering.
20: You were going. I couldn't believe it. You knuckled. Everything was a bit cold, Kingy. Anyway, you got there, which is good. So I'll have to try and get you over that. But just about how the Cats are feeling about, Cat fans feeling about the fixture being released for late in the season. The Geelong have ended up with 3 Thursday nights and a Friday night game from round 17 to 22, which is prime time for the Cats. That's where players want to play, Reg, don't they? They love... Do the players actually, you know, do they... I know we sort of talk up there, that players get extra motivation, which is the greatest load of rubbish you've ever heard. But they obviously enjoy those bigger sort of Friday night games when they know that the eyeballs of the nation, footy eyeballs, are watching that game because that's the only game they can watch.
22: Yeah, it's the live crowd. It's the big crowd like at the G, or it's the packed out stadiums that gives you the lift. I mean, there's a few perks to it as a player. So you get the Friday night, your chances are you're going to get a huge crowd. It's going to typically a big fixture. And then you get the weekend to yourself. Benny, that's right. That's exactly right. Then you can sit back and enjoy the weekend. Once you've done, yes, you can do some barbell curls.
20: Yeah.
22: And then you can sit back and enjoy the rest of the weekend's action. But it's only because of the crowd. Although I didn't particularly care when I played. I love Saturday lunchtime. As a player, like getting ready was perfect. But Friday night at the G and places like that.
20: When the G, as it was last Saturday night, 83,000 mm-hmm. for the Cats and the Pies. Can you hear... Does the crowd just become a blur when you're out there? Do you notice the crowd? If the ball's coming your way and you're clear, can you sense the crowd is actually, geez, you better not stuff this up? Or does it just actually become the game starts and it's just it's a non-factor, the actual crowd?
22: Yeah, it becomes a bit of white noise for the most part. So, but then the big goals, or like that moment you said, maybe you're going back with the flight or you might think you're clear. The crowd's pretty good at letting you know there's something coming the other way.
20: Yep.
22: So you can sense those moments. But by and large, it turns into white noise. And then it's just the moment. It's the goals. It's the... Do you remember when we played Collingwood a couple of years ago? It was Ollie Henry's first game against them and he got run down in the goal square.
20: Yep.
22: Stadium shook. That's the loudest single scream or shout I've ever heard.
20: Right.
22: So it's those big moments where you tend to feel it.
20: What about in terms of your communication with teammates? Does that go out the window when there's 85,000 in terms of, do you have to just be in the right place and have your hand in the air?
22: It can become a little bit more visual. But the coaching point there, especially for younger players, is to seek feedback in big games. So you get fatigued and sometimes you end up on your hands and knees. And if you're in the wrong spot, you're not going to hear somebody telling you you're in the wrong spot. The coaching point for younger players is when it's really loud and there's a huge crowd, you need to look for feedback. So it's just cock your head left and right because somebody should be pointing at you if you're not in the right position. But it becomes more visual.
20: Who were the players, well, they're probably at Carlton and Geelong, but who were the players that really helped you on the field that you recall ball,
22: yeah.
20: you know, you're in the wrong spot, and he's saying, no, you need to be over there or run up
22: yeah.
20: there.
22: Yeah, there was a few. I mean, early days, Cade Simpson, Heath Scotland, when I was at Carlton, they both actually played up the ground a lot, but a little bit later on, Simo played, me and him played half-back, so we were always kind of working pretty closely together. And then the one at Geelong's not... I noticed when I first came to the club, and I think it still holds true, which might surprise people, are not amazing vocally. Like, there's a lot of players playing that aren't super vocal on the ground. A lot, actually.
20: Blitz is quite vocal, isn't
22: he? So I was about to say, the one who stands out to me is Blitz, but he has he's a wonderful trait of asking questions when he plays. So, like, he'll ask if he's in the right spot, which just gets everybody's talking as well.
21: James Rowley's been good enough to join us on the line. Thanks to Poolworks from Down Boundary Side here at the Gabba. Good evening to you, Rowles, Kingy, Benny, Cass and Rich Tui talking to you. We asked Sammy Graham before what the surface was like. Bit of rain about, bit of humidity, probably a bit dewy as well. Have you found it being down on ground level?
3: No, it's good. It's always good up here. Good drainage. But yeah, it is still a little bit slippery. We've had a fair bit of rain up here and it's always a bit dewy, but a little bit slippery, but pretty good for footy.
21: Did you get a captain's run on there yesterday, Riles?
3: Yes, we did. We got in a little bit late actually because of the fog at Avalon Airport, but the boys still had a quick one, run around, had some shots on goal and yeah, really quick, brief one, but good to get on the ground.
21: Four changes for tonight. Blitzarves, Edwards, Henry and Myers in for Collar, Jasny, Warple, Bowes and Stanley. Just managing Warps and Collar. Can you just confirm that those two won't play VFL tomorrow, but Bowes and Stanley will?
3: Yeah, I'm pretty sure that's what's happening, as far as I know. So you can pretty much take that as gospel, I'm pretty sure. But what Scotty planned for the boys.
21: Mitch Edwards, we saw him running laps and doing sprints on the MCG following the Collingwood game, but it was just a good chance to get a freshen up for him. And I suspect now that you look at the ruck stocks, and I know Toby Conway has struggled to get on the park, but Mitch Edwards has come along in leaps and bounds that you can say to Reece, well, thanks for doing the work last week, giving Mitch a chop out. But, we'll bring Mitch back and give him a crack against Fort and Draper.
3: Yeah, look, Mitch has been great for us, and it's very important the centre bounces around there. Look, Reece was fantastic for us last week, and he gives us great confidence to play Reece when we need to, and he's been a great backup for Mitch here, not just as a player, but as a coach for Mitch. But yeah, Brisbane's the best CB team in the comp. I think we're second for scoring as well, so it's going to be a really important part of our game, and we just feel Mitch, with his ruck work and his follow-ups, been fantastic for us.
20: James, it's Benny Cass. Thanks for joining us. Just always sort of sometimes get surprised with the selection of the Cats. And just tonight, you left Warple out of the team. Brisbane's strength, they perhaps are a little light on. You look at it personnel-wise in terms of forward and back, maybe one short in defence and one short with Oscar Allen out. But in their mid, their strength is that they've got probably 8 to 10 blokes who can run through the midfield, who can hit the scoreboard. Just your thought process in leaving Warple out. I thought the last couple of weeks he's been a pretty good foot soldier for you.
3: Yeah, no, and he has. I think Warps has got better and better, and I'm sure he'll still help us through the year. Obviously, with Grine coming back, Grine can play a little bit forward, but has mainly been a midfielder the last few weeks and can really help us with his ball use. And then Paddy's also there as well, which we haven't used as much going forward.
20: Just the talk the last couple of weeks is Geelong have used a lot more handball in terms of getting the ball forward. Is that been a coincidence? Has it been by design? Is it a trend you've looked at early in the season from other teams and thought, you know, this perhaps is a way forward? Or, you know, are we reading too much into the fact that I think the last couple of weeks you've had a lot more, it's been pretty close to one kicks to handballs?
3: Yeah, it's probably just the way we've trained. We've probably trained against when you were coming up against strong pressing teams. And it's always a balance in that because we want to kick and kick forward at times as well. There's times where we probably overhandballed against Collingwood and probably could have kicked, but coming up against Brisbane, who are slightly different to Collingwood, where they really swarm and press, yes, we might use the handball at times, but there's no doubt you have to kick the ball and try and get it to our last line and go over all their layers of defence. So there's a bit of balance, but probably through our training has come into our games more so than coached.
21: for Pool Works, speaking with Cats assistant coach James Raleigh on K-Rock Footy. Here's Reg Toohey.
22: Hey, Raleigh, good to speak to you again. Just on the front half of the ground, seems to be functioning really well at the minute. Last week, really positive signs for the likes of Ollie Henry and Closey. You know, who've had their troubles in recent times. Jack Martin looks just like a serious operator again in the front half of the ground. How have you seen that part of the Cats game developing?
3: Yeah, no, it was really good last week, and it has been developing and building. I probably knew going into the year with a lot of the guys having interrupted pre-seasons, obviously Patrick and Jeremy, Brad Close, had pretty interrupted pre-seasons as what they've been used to. So I really probably thought it was probably around now we'd start to really get going and get that cohesion and just running on top of the ground. So even though you want to start really well in that area of the ground, and that's the area I coach, but I sort of knew, we would get better as the year went on, and it seems like that's the case.
21: Are you giving away state secrets if we ask you Osh Mullen is going to one of either Neil or McCluggage, Riles?
3: I reckon it'll be around the midfield. Well, that's it. That's probably the most likely thing. It'll be in the midfield with Warps out, like you said. So that's another one. And not just Osh stopping someone. It's his ability to find the footy now, which we were really pleased with last week.
20: Yeah, James, I think you have a little bit of a punt, don't you?
3: A punt?
20: I don't know.
3: I'm from Warrnambool, so most people in Warrnambool punt.
20: I think a few people said they drove you home one year from Warrnambool down there. How did you go over the carnival?
3: I kept an eye on it. I'm close friends with Simon Wild, who's a great trainer down there, so always keep an eye on his horses, and he usually does quite well.
21: His racing manager's a bit scratchy though, Riles.
20: Yeah, well, I work for Simon, so I don't know if you'd be using the term friends pretty loosely, I would have thought.
3: Yeah, well, I grew up with Simon, so yeah, know Simon well.
20: Well, we only had two winners, so you'd be obviously borrowing 50 off someone there at the club.
3: No, I know, but he's been the winner most years for the country training title most years, so he's up there. We just didn't have his best run this year.
20: No, we got nutted a few times.
21: Riles, you're probably aware, but might be of interest to you, Dane Zorko is a laid out for the Lions, who, of course, has given you some fits over the journey. James Tunstall is the inclusion there, so I don't think it changes much what you do, but probably just something that you'll keep an eye on over the next 55 minutes or so before first bounce. Appreciate your time, as always, on K-Rock Footy as part of the assistant coach rotation for Pool Works, and wish you the very best of luck tonight.
3: Thanks, guys. Appreciate it.
21: James Raleigh joining us on K-Rock Footy. Gee.
20: Simon went to grammar.
21: Right.
20: I don't know how that friendship started. I don't know how, because I don't think James Raleigh went to grammar, did he?
21: No.
20: No, he would have gone to the school Hard Knocks down there at Warrnambool. Well, they would have had a coroner, not a principal.
21: What?
20: It's pretty dusty down there.
21: Got a dirty pool or spa.
20: I've got work down there.
21: Called pool. I'm well aware.
20: I went out there on Thursday night and had to walk home at 2:30 in the morning, and you see some sights, I'll give you the whisper.
21: Well, probably not most Thursday nights. Probably only the first Thursday of May.
20: God, most Thursday nights, I reckon.
21: Right.
20: There was a house with some flashing with a flashing light on it. Right. What does that mean?
21: Poolworks, Garden Street, East Geelong, New Store in Baines Crescent, Torquay, and Kingston Village, Ocean Grove opening soon. I don't know, Benny, maybe knock on the door next time you're there and ask
20: yourself.
21: Well, they
20: were selling kebabs, I think, anyway. I got a late-night kebab there, which was fantastic.
21: Yeah, so Dane Zorko is an out for the Lions, and no change for the Cats.
20: Well, that's handy, Kingy, because he has traditionally played very well against the Cats. He plays well against a lot of clubs, not just the Cats. But alongside Wilmot, they are one of the keys for Brisbane, particularly... asked James Raleigh about handballing and whether it was a coincidence that they've done plenty of it the last couple of weeks. Brisbane are the lowest handballing team in the competition. And the Cats were low, but as I said, the last 2 weeks they've handballed a lot more. So I wonder, Reg, you probably know more than us, but is a team that doesn't handball, I mean, I know Brisbane like to possess the ball, uncontested marks, they like to switch the ball, a lot of that is Zorko and Wilmot, and then, you know, bring the forwards or the defence out and then go forward. How does handball work against a side like, or a lot of handball work against a side like Brisbane?
22: It should work well in theory. Against a territory-based team who might kick the ball long, you just imagine they're going to kick long. Presumably teams that play that way like to kick to low numbers, so 1v1s, 2v2s, maybe even have a slight advantage in the front half and just compete. when you play against a side like that, that by definition means that at the point of turnover, you should have more room. Because if they've handballed their way through you, that means the numbers have come as well. So, look, you're playing against the best side in the league, so it never quite pans out this straightforwardly, but if you get it going against them, it should work. Now, conditions up there are going to play a part with a handball game, by the way. I'll give you the hot tip.
20: True. Well, I mean, it looks okay at the moment, so
22: it just gets dewy, though.
20: It will, yeah. And I wonder, I mean, we talk about, and clubs talk about being able to play their style for long. I mean, you're playing Brisbane, you're not going to dominate them from the opening bounce. They're going to have their periods where they're on top, they've got the momentum. But the side that, you know, generally wins the contest between two really good teams is the side that is actually able to play their style for a longer period of time.

0: be forwards that can go in there. Zach Bailey's seriously dangerous when he goes in there, and they already have Neil and McCluggage and all these guys. So, I mean, it doesn't matter what style you play if he gets smacked around the footy. So they're going to have to at least break even in that part of the ground. And then I'm just fascinated to see how much of this handball style is real and how much of it was circumstance. Because it's easy enough. Well, it's not easy to play it on the G, but you do have the wide expanse of the G to get that style of game going. Now, you can play any style of game at the G. Obviously, it works for kicking teams as well, but I'll just keep an eye on them for the next sort of 3 or 4 weeks and see if it is circumstance or if this is, you know, 2026 Cats.
1: In the expert's chair, thanks to the City of Grey Geelong. He's Reg Toohey. We need to take a break. Benny, more
2: thoughts? After the break, we're going to get Reg. Do we have to do anything? That's extraordinary after the break.
1: No, we don't.
2: Right, well, we'll get
1: KFC, we've got to look at
0: this. This is all on the fly with you, isn't it?
1: We've got to look at the KFCX, Benny.
2: All right, okay. Well, we can look at that, but I'm going to get Reg's matchups for the Brisbane forward line.
1: I look forward to that. For Wombat Cali Plant Farm, those matchups too, by the way. GMHBA Health
2: and
1: Insurance.
2: The sides are in, Kingy.
1: Yes, I know. I just went through that.
2: Oh, did you? All right.
0: Dan Zorko's out. Did you know that?
2: No, sorry. I'll tell you the Lions are about the Cats, but the sides are actually in who's starting on the bench.
1: Yeah.
2: Okay. Dangerfield.
1: Right. Yes.
2: That was a good save, wasn't it? That was magnificent.
1: I wouldn't have thought you
2: saved. Absolutely.
1: Ben, you're far from...
2: Tanner, Bruin, Humphreys, Dangerfield, Myers, Ollie Henry on the bench for the Cats, and it'll be old Bruce. He'd love to have a Bruce in footy. Bruce Revel. McKenna, Marshall, Ford, the big South Barwon unit, who played... Did you see King? He played in the premiership with Tom Stewart?
1: He did.
2: And
1: junior premiership.
2: Hugh McCluggage is starting on the Pine, so who will Mullen tag? Hopefully Lockie Neal.
1: Yeah, probably go to him to stand next to him on the Pine.
2: Well, I think it's Neal. Neal's been in red hot form. We haven't watched a lot of Brisbane. He's on target for Brownlow number 3. He's been red hot.
1: Fifth in the AFL for disposal.
2: It's off-season turmoil.
1: 278.
2: Focus.
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1: 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Keep an eye on their socials for the latest information. Now, Benny, I just want to pass on my sympathies to you on the passing of Donald Gibb.
2: Yeah, Ogre. Ogre unfortunately passed away, Kingy. All good things come to an end.
1: For those who don't know who Ogre is.
2: Ogre was Ogre Olivowski out of Revenge of the Nerds, who was the sidekick of the bloke. What was his name?
1: Ted McGinley's character.
2: Yes, I'm trying to think of his name in the alpha. But
1: Chad?
2: I don't think it was Chad. Anyway, he died. And he had some great lines in it, just including saying nerds. And he was asked at one point at the fate to sample some pie, wondering why the pie of the nerds stall was going bananas, Kingy. Do you know why?
1: Was Betty something to do with Betty? Right. I'm just trying to work out who did he play in Revenge of anyway. Stanley Gable. Stanley,
2: that's right. Stan, if he's our man, if he can't do it, no one can. Yeah. That's what they used to say. Yeah. And Stan was there. Anyway, it was, I remember that watching that movie when I was about 14, Kingy, and I watched it about 800 times, including the greatest character, obviously, was
1: Takashi.
2: Yeah, oh, Lamar Latrell was good too, and who threw the tablet.
1: And Booger.
2: Yeah, Booger was very good. He he set up the cameras, Booger. They had a fantastic night. So
1: 0456. 955-955. What's on the KFC
2: Reg,
1: SMS
2: question,
1: line?
2: Question for you, and it doesn't say who it is from, but it says, question for Reg. In your book, you mentioned that you like beating Brisbane the most.
3: Yep.
2: Would you be willing to talk about that tonight?
3: Sure would. And excuse the crap on them. you go through different phases in your career where this team right now is the team I like the least, and then that changes, but over the course of my career, the team I like least would be Brisbane. And it's largely to do with the last 5, 6, 7 years of my career when they sort of begin to get good. But even before that, I found the players quite arrogant to deal with. Very arrogant on field. Now, I have less of an issue with that because they're so good now and they've proven themselves. But they kind of carried this strut when, they shouldn't have had any kind of strut. And I talked a little bit about a specific instance at GMHBA. Do you remember the coming together of the two teams at quarter time when Scotty and Fags got into a bit of a... Do you remember that? 21. It was after... Yeah.
1: Early in the season.
3: Yeah. And a few of their players had some pretty harsh feedback about the 2020 Grand Final. And that was it. They were dead to me then after that.
2: Right. I'll
3: never really forgave them.
2: Well, there you go. So we don't know who's asked that question, but thank you for asking. And Randy Package is up and about to Brisbane. Humidity will no doubt lead to sweat on the balls tonight. Reckon the Sharon will be slippery. So happy calling Randy Package. I was reading that, Kingy. I had it edited. I edited it brilliantly late because I didn't... No one would know what we're talking about.
1: You didn't pre-read it, did you?
2: No, I didn't, Kingy, but Randy Package, you got me there. Nice one, Moz. Boom, boom. So, well done. Anyway.
1: What about off the KFCX,
2: so
1: Benny?
2: So, the KFCX, Kingy, we just asked the question about the Cats playing three Thursdays and a Friday night in the run home the last 6 or so weeks of the season. Brendan Davies suggesting it's great for the club commercially, horrible for bringing the kids after school from Melbourne and then back again, reserve seat holders. So, not great from a member's perspective. Chris C suggesting Thursday. I know it's a terrible for Geelong fans travelling to games and generally not good for those working on a Friday. They are made for TV. David Hard's horrible time slot for families. No chance of getting to those games. Irrelevant, though, because the game is all about the dollar. Medicus, Thursday is great for TV but rubbish for fans and families who work and have to go to school on Friday. Reckon I'll be asleep by 9:30. Too many Thursday night games across the AFL these days. So probably some really good points in that, it isn't a great time slot if you've got young kids and you're trying to get from Geelong to Melbourne and then home again and then school tomorrow, it's an absolute disaster.
1: Yeah. One of those Thursdays falls in the July school holidays, but the one against St Kilda and then the Thursday night against Collingwood, it's all about the TV.
2: It is.
1: It's all
2: driven by TV.
1: Yeah, he who pays the most gets the most.
2: Yeah.
1: And Channel 7 pay an absolute poultice.
2: Yep.
1: And that they get what they want.
2: Yeah.
1: If they tell you that they want to play, if they think the ratings are going to be good at 3 a.m. on a Tuesday morning, they'll play at 3 a.m. on a Tuesday morning. It's as simple as that.
2: Fans, unfortunately, they're pretty much irrelevant at all.
1: Yeah. And, because the money generated by the fans doesn't seem to be as great as the money generated by the TV rights.
2: It wouldn't be.
1: No.
2: I don't think it'd be even coming in a bull's roar, would it?
1: No. No.
2: So,
1: and that's why the clubs too, the clubs that, for majority, and I actually read something today about the breakdown of how the clubs are, for want of a better term, owned. So all the Victorian clubs and the Lions are members run, or member owned, in for want of a better term. The South Australian clubs actually are AFL run, or AFL owned in a way. Adelaide, I didn't know this, Adelaide actually had a 15-year deal moving to the Adelaide Oval. They'll act actually take back ownership of the club in the late 2020, so 2028, 2029. Port Adelaide's open-ended. WA Football Commission owns the two WA clubs' licences, and the Giants and the Suns are still under AFL directive.
2: Well, they will be for the rest of their lives, aren't they?
1: Yeah, probably.
2: They'll be like the kid that doesn't leave home. They'll be like the child you've got who's still at home when they're 45.
1: Yeah, but, you know, and that's why the clubs, you know, as much as, you know, a lot of members complain about, we don't get enough information out of the clubs, we own the clubs and stuff like that. The money generated by the clubs, I suspect, out of sponsorship, et cetera, is greater than what they're generating out of their supporter base.
2: Talking about generating money, King, I did hear a little rumour today at the races.
1: What did you hear, Ben?
2: The Tasmanian side,
1: yes,
2: have made it. They're obviously making a play for a number of players, including a man playing tonight for the Brisbane Lions, Logan Morris. 7 years at $1.4 million.
1: Right. And you would have been in the right place because he's from that neck of the woods. He played at Werribee.
2: I was. The sources, I reckon, are in. Wasn't
1: impeccable.
2: Wasn't your HP. It was your real sort of red wine Jew sort of arrangement.
1: Right.
2: So, and apparently not that interested in going.
1: Okay.
2: So, do you think the Cats should be? I reckon the Cats
1: have a chance.
2: Why wouldn't they be in on Logan Morris? He's 21. He's just turned 21. He's kicked 98 snags. Jeremy Cameron's not going to go around forever.
1: A Morris-Neal combination?
2: Well, that'd be unbelievable. I mean, where's he from? He played at Werribee, didn't he, King?
1: He did.
2: So, is he from Werribee?
1: Is he from that neck of the woods?
2: Well, he's saying Werribee District's Western under 18. So yep. He must be from
1: area. So he's from Werribee.
2: So he'd be familiar with the Geelong region. In fact, he's driven through here that many times that he's almost a local. So the Cats need to get after him.
1: For some blokes, though, the opportunity to play in Brisbane where there's nary a horrible day up there isn't the worst thing, Reg.
3: Yeah, and they're going pretty well on field, which helps as well.
1: Yeah,
3: but that can sometimes, you could sometimes look at that, well, I've achieved everything here, I'll get me pay packet down at a climate I'm more familiar with, but I can certainly understand why you wouldn't want to leave Brisbane at the minute.
1: The matchups, Benny, for Wombat Gully Plant Farm that you wanted Reg to have a look at. Reg has been doing a little bit of calculation during the ad break. Who are the players that you want him to have the matchup for from the Cats tonight?
2: Just off the KFC Twitter too, Kingy, Sarah suggesting that Thursday night sucks because I'll be hungover on a Friday. So obviously loves a few fizzy ones, does Sarah, which is what we all love. Keeps you going, King. He keeps you going on a cold winter's night when you're just refreshing and making sure that you're hydrated. So
3: that went on for a bit. That was good.
2: I just wanted
1: to drink responsibly.
2: So if we're going with, I mean, Brisbane without, obviously Oscar Allen was a big loss. I think he kicked 12 goals before he injured himself and is out for the best part of 3 months. They've got Logan Morris, who's kicked 21 goals. They've got Kai Lohman, who has kicked 18 goals. Charlie Cameron has kicked 20 goals. Zach Bailey, well, he's not really, I don't know if you classify him as a forward. He's probably hybrid midfielder forward. He's kicked 14. So, Reg, with Mullen, we're thinking we'll tag in the midfield. I know he's tagged McCluggage successfully in last year's qualifying final. Not so successfully, although I don't think they really tried to tag in the grand final. I'm not sure exactly what was going on there, but it didn't work. If he's playing in the midfield, who are the Cats playing on these players? So Charlie Cameron is one. Who would your matchup be for Charlie Cameron tonight to start?
3: So there's a. Do you know who we could do with tonight? As I'm trying to do these matchups,
1: Jed Buse.
2: Well, his magnet it was on the board, and it fell into the bin, and they've taken it to the waste disposal, and they can't find it. So I don't think he's playing.
3: Yeah, it is remarkable.
2: Again.
3: Well, look, the way I was looking at it here is that I think there's probably only going to be two or three matchups that is their preferred matchups, and the rest will simply mix and match. Because Charlie Cameron is actually the hardest one. I was writing down here. He's going to be faster than whoever he plays on. He's probably going to be undersized, which is a good thing for him, because you're looking at probably Guth. Stewie would actually be a good matchup. I think those days might be gone for Stewie, getting the one-on-one matchups, but he actually would be very good at it. I think he's deceptively quick. I was looking at, so O'Connor will go to Rayner. We've seen that before.
2: Okay.
3: Pretty effective.
2: Yep.
3: Logan Morris, Sully, seems like he's getting the pretty, you know, dangerous key forward a lot of weeks.
2: Jack Henry?
3: Well, I saw Jack here as well. You absolutely could. So would you prefer to have Jack on Morris, and then who did I have?
2: Who would you have on Lohman?
3: Lohman, that's the other one I had a couple lined up for. So who would you go?
2: Well,
3: because I wouldn't have Jack on Lohman.
2: I don't. No, it's an interesting one. And then obviously Lohman. De Koning would play on Draper if Draper's forward. At 200 and... Draper's about 200 and...
3: But then that Cody Curtin, is he playing? He's 200 centimetres.
2: Well, if he takes us apart, you just dip your hat and say, well, that's too...
4: But that's what Ty Gallup did last year in a couple of finals as well. Like, he just bobbed up. You just don't want somebody to bob up on you.
2: So if a third gamer takes us apart...
3: Yeah, fair enough, I know. But just matchups-wise, so DK, given that he's the full-time forward, Curtin, so DK is a good matchup for him because he is just such a massive man.
2: Yep.
3: I said Sully on Morris, O'Connor on Rayner, and then I just think it's a mix.
2: Stewart has played on Lohman.
3: He has played on Charlie Cameron as well.
2: He has. Look, I honestly, and you're right.
3: Zach Bailey's the other one, by the way.
2: Well, yeah.
3: I know he's midfield. Like, does a lot of midfield work, but
2: it sort of it gets a bit daunting, doesn't it, the more you delve into their list?
3: Yeah, well, that's what I mean. You lock away those two or three where the matchups physically make sense.
2: So you think Guthrie goes to Cameron?
3: I do. Yeah, no, I think Guth.
2: Well, my only thought,
3: because he's going to play deep, Charlie, and you don't want Lawson playing deep.
2: I think you're right. I think that it just, for me, it just looks a little bit bare. If Charlie Cameron gets off the chain, I don't know where you go.
3: Yeah,
2: that's an issue. I don't know that we have a sort of a Jed Buse type. I mean, Mullen is
3: or an Oshin,
2: yeah, but he's going to be playing up the ground. So,
4: Well, here's another one though. Potentially, if Cameron got on top, could you send Mullen back to Cameron and then O'Connor comes up and has to take a midfield matchup?
2: Well, you could. That is certainly an option, but I don't think the Cats, that wouldn't be their preferred option.
4: No, but it's not preferred.
2: Things aren't going well if you're doing that, I wouldn't have thought.
4: No, that's what I mean. But if things weren't going well, at least you've got a lever to pull potentially. But maybe. But if you aren't going well, maybe the game's gone by then. But
2: My thought down back would be Henry on Morris. They are basically the same dimensions. Henry's a very good, he's a very good blanket player. I know he can intercept, but he's a very good blanket player. I reckon O'Sullivan has become a really good intercept player. If you don't have to have him taking the most arguable, he's clearly their most dangerous forward.
3: Yeah.
2: Well, other than in terms of taller option, marking option.
3: He played on McStay last week, though. That would have been Collingwood's. Sully played on McStay.
2: Yeah, but McStay. I talked to Collingwood fans about McStay.
3: Yeah, right.
2: They can't get rid of him fast enough. Look, both of them are good options. I just think O'Sullivan is the player now that you're happy for him to have a more offensive role in the defence in terms of being an intercept player. We've seen it. Stewart goes to Lohman. He did a job on him in the qualifying final when the Cats won quite comprehensively. Lohman is dangerous, but I reckon Tom Stewart's the sort of player that if the game is going in Geelong's favour, which I hope it will for parts, Lohman, I'm not sure defence is his greatest attribute. He's a one-way sort of player. Stewart has the option to run off him. O'Connor on Rayner, yep, I like that one. I would have liked if Chase Colajazny was playing for him to go to Rayner, but obviously they've decided that Jake needs a rest. De Koning goes to the tall player, and then you've got Guthrie. And if that's not working on Cameron, then you've got Humphreys. And then if Bailey slips forward, I don't know who goes to him. That might have to be either Guthrie or Humphreys who doesn't go to Cameron.
4: More to talk about. We're before the bounce for Team Tyre Power in the Ponds and Nine Hotels. 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No Jace Doherty, boundary side for Leopold Sporties tonight. Leopold Sporties, your complete family venue. Jace will be back with us next Saturday for the clash at GMHBA Stadium against the Swans. Tom King, Zach Toohey, Ben Castanelia calling all the action this evening from what should be a pretty full gabba. Well, even though there's been a little bit of rain about earlier for Geelong Medical Group, mission should be pretty good on the Gabba deck. Benny, quickly.
2: Ron Chidgey's suggesting those who make this decision in terms of the fixture for the Cats should have to drive across the West Gate at peak period. We buy our season seats in good faith, but Thursday's hopeless. Can't sell our seats because no one will purchase. Stadium was half empty for the Crows game. And Jaden McDiven suggesting, glad I took a three-game membership here because I won't be going on Thursday. So it's a bit of catch-22, isn't it? You alienate some fans who struggle to get there on Thursday nights, but it is all about the dollar and it's ruled by the broadcaster and they want Thursday nights.
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7: It's the best part of 8 months since the Lions ripped the heart out of the Cats on grand final day at the MCG, and they're back to do it again at the Gabba. We're before the bounce for Team Tyre Power in the Ponds and Norlane Hotels. Get your friends together and have a fun day out at the Ponds and Norlane Hotel. Tom King, Ben Casimulia and Zach Tui bringing you all the action from the Gabba on a Thursday night to open round 10. So Doug Nicholls round across rounds 11 and 12, over 10 and 11 I should say. And of course, the Cats will wear their Saltwater Series Volume 2 Guernsey tonight, the jumper design by Lawson Humphreys and his sister Misa. And whirlpools have been added at the top of the Guernsey with feet walking through to represent significant aquatic landmarks and the Humphreys family's ongoing presence and connection with the lands and waters of the Kimberley regions despite no longer living there. And the green at the bottom represents the islands his family and ancestors thrived on and traversed between on the Garland, which is a raft highlighting Indigenous ingenuity. So we look forward to seeing that jumper in action again. Clubs are allowed to wear their Indigenous jumpers for two seasons or a variation of that design and then come in with a new design, and they're always cracking designs. What's come off the KFC?
8: Well, Andrew Daly joins us each and every week. He has put in his banner that he thinks the Cat should go with. It
7: right.
8: Actually features Donald Gibb, and it just says nerds. Thank you for the memories, but Andrew's not sure that they will go with
7: it. No, yet. I don't think Ogre's being recognised by the Cats tonight.
8: that would be quite extraordinary, Key.
7: Benny, just quickly, can I just talk about this? Our friends at Geelong Masters, for those who like a kick
8: we've
7: in there.
8: We've friends everywhere, haven't we?
7: Yeah, those friends that like playing footy for the over 35s, they have this week the Outside the Locker Room Cup. Geelong Masters are taking on Williamstown Masters in a best of three evening at Grinter Reserve, so that's Newcombe. Newcombe's home ground there on Coppards Road. There's games from 3 o'clock, the 45s, followed by the 35s reserves at 5 o'clock and the 7 o'clock at the 35 seniors.
9: Right. You're waiting for you to say something.
8: No.
9: And you've got your mouth agape.
8: No.
9: Now, food trucks, coffee van, and the Newcombe Footy Club bar will be open as well. At the end, the suburban footballer, Tommy Seagate, will be taking to the stage, and they're going to auction some items that go, and anyone that goes above reserve, that amount goes to charity. Tickets are $50 each and include a feed from Luca Pizza. 100% of tickets sold to the show go towards the great charities, which are Outside the Locker Room, which look after mental health, Peace of Mind Foundation, which is brain cancer, Down Syndrome Victoria, and Rural Prostate Cancer Benny. So good luck to all the team at Geelong Masters for a big day on Saturday.
8: The bar's always open though, isn't it?
9: Yeah.
8: And
9: drinks at bar prices.
8: Do you know that there's one thing that happens in your lifetime where the bar is your greatest friend? Like you just think, thank God that the bar is open.
9: No, I'm intrigued. Go on.
8: That is your child's cabaret for primary school. For 2.5 hours, King, you've got to sit through it. It is absolutely
9: horrible. I do know of some...
8: And it got banned.
9: Yes, I do know of some schools that don't open the bar for those events.
8: Well, I went to one, and it was extraordinary scenes because parents were wheeling their Eskies into Ubers and into big cabs. And anyway, the next year, it was off, and we had to sit there for 2.5 hours looking at preps dressed up and singing and stuff. Anyway, it was absolutely horrific. But anyway, we got...
9: Absolutely horrific.
8: We got through it. Reg, I was going to ask you, we talked about the Brisbane forward line, but up the other end, the Cats have a bit of firepower of their own. We shouldn't forget that. Massive night tonight for Shannon Neal. He comes in off good form. We still have to remember and check ourselves that he's only playing his 55th game of footy tonight, but he comes in with his confidence high. He's kicked 20 goals this year. He's been a factor in pretty much every game, whether it's having a little crack in the ruck or kicking some goals, or we saw him last week involved in a passage of play with handball out of the back half where I think Dempsey ended up kicking it to Cameron and they got a goal. His role tonight on Harris Andrews is huge. Harris Andrews, the last few times his players absolutely tailed him and has been an absolute thorn in the side of the Cats. Now, Harris Andrews has tailed a lot of people, not just Shannon Neal. What do you think the instruction will be? Because the byproduct of that is that if you just look on it at face value, Lester on Cameron, if you could isolate that matchup, Jeremy Cameron is infinitely more talented than Rod Lester, who I should say has had a great career, but he doesn't have the talent of Jeremy Cameron.
10: Yeah, spot on. I think when you play on Harris Andrews, like they've tried different tactics on him before. They've tried playing smaller types just to occupy him. I think Ollie Henry went up there and sort of pseudo-tagged him previously, but that mismatch was too significant physically. It might be just one of those occasions where you say, if you don't get outmarked, 10 times, he's that good. If you can just keep him in the contest and keep him honest, it's probably a tick for Shannon. And if he were to do that and walk off with 2 goals, I think you're tipping your lid and saying that's a bloody cracking game, because Harris Andrews is like prime time as far as key backs go.
8: Absolutely.
10: Like his ability to intercept is off the chart. So it's just a matter of occupying him. Like try and break even as often as possible.
9: Did Geelong learn a bit from earlier 3 weeks ago, and probably should have learned from, as we said in that call, that we'd seen this movie before where Alir just seemed to get in the right spots, which Harris Andrews seems to do?
10: Yeah, I think you'd go into this with a far more deliberate and calculated plan for Andrews than you would Alir. So Alir's had a couple of good games against the Cats, but I don't think you're changing the stack of your system to account for him, whereas I think you just probably have to... I mean, Harris Andrews, I think for most teams, despite how stacked the Brisbane midfield is, I think most teams have spent quite a lot of time on figuring out how to keep him away from where the footy's going to land. So, yeah, look, that was a bit of an off night. I'm not sure how much they would have read into the Port Adelaide game, but they'd be hyper aware of Harris Andrews given what he's done against them in recent times.
8: Reg, it's just I've left the colours that we're picking, unfortunately, today. So something always goes awry.
9: Oh, man.
8: Would it be as simple as I mean, he's an athletic freak, Neil. Harris Andrews runs like he's got a stone in his shoe, but he's somehow unbelievably effective.
10: Harry Taylor sort of stuff, isn't it?
8: Yeah, it is. It's like he's sort of had a laxative, too many laxatives, and his things are rushing and he needs to sort of keep everything together. Neil has an ability to run. He's got great tank, he's got speed, he's got his athleticism, all that. If he's able to get off Harris Andrews, do the Cats then try and use Neil, even if he's maybe not the option two or three times, just to put a little bit of doubt into him. Because Andrews is the master of letting his bloke go and then just getting in the way. He's got a great balance of that.
10: Yeah, he does. And I wonder if this handball game, if we see it again tonight, if that's going to help Shannon. Because Harris Andrews is unbelievable at reading the footy off the boot. Whereas if they can chain it up the ground, get a little bit closer and clear a little bit of congestion by hand quickly, I wonder if then that gives Shannon a chance to beat him in a foot race, because he will beat him in a foot race.
8: Absolutely.
10: And it's all very good being super athletic like Shannon is. If he uses that athleticism to roll up into the D50 to get the footy, I think Andrews would be pretty content with that. So it's whether or not he can use his speed and agility to expose him in the forward 50, which is where this handball style, if they are going to play it again, might come in.
9: Is there more unpredictability to that handball style? Because you just don't know when that launch kick is coming?
10: Yeah, there's a little bit of that. And there's just a little bit of... you know how teams sometimes like to shift the footy around their forward 50? It's all that is doing is trying to get defenders moving and open up little gaps here and there. And the handball game does that as well. It draws numbers up. Now, they'll be better organised than Collingwood were last week. Collingwood were quite shambolic in their press last week. It was crazy pressing. But that's what it does. If you can get through numbers, players press. Every player in the competition is coached to press. So if you can start creating press in the front half because you start sucking the half backs up the ground, it'll help him.
8: Do you expect Brisbane, I mean, their Mullen, and a different sort of player, but he's Dunkley.
10: Mm.
8: Very good defensively in the midfield. He allows others to play. You know, Neil, the two Ashcrofts, they've got 1,000 of them, Bailey, Rayner, whoever goes in there. Do you expect him to maybe look to tag or go to somebody like a Smith to limit his influence, or not the sort of player for that?
10: Yeah, do you reckon he could go with him? I know he could around
8: probably
10: stoppages
8: not in the
10: and
8: open
10: stuff.
8: Field. Yeah, you expect him to maybe try and put body on him around stoppages?
10: Yeah, he could put body on him. I don't think many teams are too worried about Baz in the stoppage. It's stopping his chain possessions away from it. So you'd have to play a different... Now, look, he's a star. He probably could play on him and do a good job. But I just... Like, truthfully, do you think they're really worried about any one of Geelong's midfielders? I know Max obviously sits behind. He's effectively playing as a high half back, and then Baz on the outside. But the guys who are in winning it, I'm not sure they'd be too concerned about what matchups they get in there. Whatever plan they have in place for Max and Baz will be, say, the periphery players around the stoppage as opposed to a Dunkley, I would think.
9: What do you think Geelong's best is at the moment? Is it Bruin off half back, Holmes in the middle with Smith? Or is it a better look with Holmes and Bruin in with Smith, with Atkins?
10: Well, I wonder if they'll do what they did last week. Tom Atkins spent a lot of time playing in the back line last week. So he took centre bounce and then almost immediately played high half back in Max, who usually sweeps contests, or he did sweep it, but he was basically in it. So I don't reckon they know for sure which version works best, which isn't a bad thing. All those players you named can play all of those positions. So Max, Axe coming out, and Tanner have all sort of mixed and matched. The only thing they have to get right and will not change is Holmesy at the base of that stoppage.
8: What do you think of the tactic of playing Atkins as a halfback?
10: Well, it's to facilitate Max getting into stoppages, so I don't mind it. He plays high halfback. He's played there early, I think when he first came to Geelong, actually playing him half forward, and then he was turned into a back for an entire season, or maybe even more, quite a while. And then we threw him inside where his sort of natural habitat is. But look, I don't mind it, because it's not about... That won't be an every week type thing. That's going to be a horses for courses. I'm not sure who he'd play on, for example, tonight if he were to play that halfback role, so I'm not sure they will do it. But I just think they'll mix and match that.
8: We heard... James Riley talk about, I asked about the handball, and he talked about how they'd prepared for certain opposition. How much does the game style change from week to week? I mean, are there three or four fundamentals that don't change irrespective of who you're playing, and then there may be like a little nuance on that let's try and handball more, let's try and kick it more, let's try and... So is that how it works? Because I can't imagine you just wheel in a new game plan every second week, because the players would be all over the place in terms of how they want to play.
10: Yeah, absolutely. So the better you are as a team, the less you tend to change. So you change things on the periphery. You change things a little bit with personnel and matchups when you address the opposition's best players. But Geelong have always been pretty fluid. Like, if I asked you to name Scotty's style, like, what's his game plan over the course of the last 10 years, you'd be pretty hard-pressed to pick one, wouldn't you? Because we were a heavy kick mark side, you know, in the years leading up to our premiership, then that flipped and we became territory. So they have scope to change it, but when you're a... one of the better sides in the competition. You make extremely marginal changes, although last week felt like quite a big one, it must be said.
8: As the Cats come out onto the field, is that relayed to the players early in the week that this is potentially how we'll come up with a plan, but this is potentially what we're going to need to do this week against?
10: Yeah.
8: It, or is it something that is just sort of, you know, how does it actually work? Because I'd imagine the players like to know what they're sort of going to be working on, what they need to do, rather than finding out on Thursday. Is that relayed Monday, Tuesday?
10: Yeah, of course. Yeah, absolutely. So you'll do a pretty thorough opposition analysis early in the week, and then training all week will be geared around whatever tweaks you are going to make to your game style. So if there's a, you know, if you're anticipating playing a high handball game, you'll ask the opposition team in training to ramp this part of the game up to 11, even to a ridiculous level. And that's how you might tweak it. And then if you have a couple of the weaker teams for a couple of weeks, you might not change anything and just focus solely on yourself.
9: Cats out on the ground through the Guard of Honour, no banner here at the Gabba as the Cats players start their preparations. We need to go to a break, Benny, but what have you got?
8: No, that's what I was going to ask Reg, another question, Kingy, but it'll have to wait.
9: You can, after the break, thanks to GMHBA Health Insurance, caring for Geelong on and off the field. Lip breathe, K-Rock footy.
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1: result. I think if you were offered that output from those three, although Charlie Cameron did have a decent game amongst the three of them, I think it was a pretty big tick for the Cats.
2: Benny's a weapon.
1: Oh, God, it reached me. Sorry. It only just got to me.
2: Right.
3: Has it come across your desk?
1: Oh, it has. It's arrived. Like a locomotive.
2: Steamatic standout.
3: Leave the driving, Jeff. 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
2: Your disaster restoration experts. Is it as simple as the bloke in the number seven?
1: Yeah, I think it is. Yeah. Yeah, I think Baz was extraordinary, but we already touched on it. 30-5 is a monstrous day out. Like, that's silliness, really. And thoughts and prayers go out to the Geelong players are going to have to suffer through that conversation for the next 9 days. But Shawnee Manor, it's a career day out.
2: Yep.
1: And even you, I think, Kingy, would have to lock him in to the side next week.
2: Delivering solutions, saving properties and restoring lives in the greater Geelong area for 25 years. I think he should be managed, to be honest.
1: Yeah, managed.
2: Yes, thank you. Well played. All right, Benny, goal of the day. Thanks to Metricon, Australia's number one builder, 10 years strong. 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Metricon Homes.
3: Kingy, we can't go past the man that Reg was just talking about. The number seven for the Cats in the third quarter kicked, I think it's the second of his five snags.
4: Goal of the day.
2: Jack Henry flew, couldn't take the mark for the Cats. At the front of the pack, Fletcher had it knocked away. Manor hacked it out of midair. Hit it flush. And Ian Rush has put it in the back of the net. Back of the old onion bag sort of arrangement. That is the volley of the highest order. I don't think Ian Rush used to hit him like that either. He would. He was more along the ground sort of arrangement.
1: He was a finesse-type operator, yeah. But it was a wonderful call.
3: He looked like a rat peeping over a broom, didn't he, Ian Rush?
2: He did.
1: He still does. He gets around on the
3: He had that
1: sources.
3: Horrible mustache.
1: It was wonderful.
2: Oh. He was a good player.
3: He used to trim it and run sort of lotion through it.
2: That is, that 40th anniversary of that 1986 team, which, you know, I know I've banged on about that 1986 Liverpool team, that FA Cup final.
1: I've got that jersey somewhere.
2: The candy one?
1: Yeah.
2: Cracking jumper. It was actually, I think, at the 10th of May. So we've just
1: against
2: gone.
1: Against who?
2: Everton.
1: Yeah, was that? I was going to say, was it Merseyside?
2: Yeah, at Wembley. Go. Yep, so it's just gone past 40-year anniversary. And that 40 years ago, Rich. Oh, you're not even 40.
1: I don't know, mate. chat to your buddy then. Oh, leave me out of it.
2: Oh, it's got a puff of wind.
3: I don't do soccer.
2: Right, what about football?
3: No, I do that.
2: All right. Thank you to Metricon for looking after our goal of the day. All our audio interviews, quarter highlights, they should be up now at krock.com.au and via Spotify and any other sort of streaming arrangements where you pick up and you can sign into KROQ Football. Coming up for us, our next AFL game, Reg, we'll look forward to seeing you at 3 o'clock next Saturday.
3: Oh.
2: For a cracker between
3: that will be an absolute. That'll be a good old fashioned humdinger.
2: Yeah, we like humdingers, Benny. And then on Saturday, round 6 of the GFNL season is part of Best of Barwon, Bell Park, and Newtown Chilwell, the Zoe Kennedy clash from 1 o'clock via the KROQ app. Don't forget the Cat Attack podcast as well. Benny and I will bring you an edition. 1,000 odd listens this week, Benny.
3: Oh God.
2: All waiting for the Bluetooth joke.
3: Yes,
2: that will never
3: the Bluetooth
2: come.
3: Story will be told.
2: It will never come.
3: It will. No, it'll eventually. I'll get it through.
2: No.
3: Like Randy Package got me to say stuff tonight.
2: Yes. All right. Time for us to get out of here. Sound that siren, please. Back at KROQ HQ. We're going. Where we're going? We're going to the Valley. Fortitude Valley's calling our name. I might see if I can.
3: Out of the pineapple.
2: The pineapple. What about the German club?
3: Well, we could go there after the pineapple.
2: All right. We'll do that. Thank you to the two Matts. The Matt and Matt Show back at KROQ HQ. Thank you, gentlemen, doing some fine work. Laurie Hill travelled with us, got us our Zambrero. Thank you to Zambrero for feeding us, and thank you to Laurie Hill for getting said Zambrero. David Collins, 35 years, still grumpy. Having a great day, though, and he loves it when the Cats win. And it's getting late. It's all right, Davey. We're on an early flight back tomorrow. You'll be back in the rat before you know it. See you, Davey. Reggie, what's on for the weekend? What are you going to do with
1: this? I'm digging a big hole in the garden.
2: Aye?
1: And I got to fill it in tomorrow.
2: Okay.
1: Nice new fire pit sort of set up.
2: Oh, nice.
1: It's very handy. I am. Oh, very handy these days.
2: So it's curtains?
1: And the filthy garden outfit does plenty for herself.
2: Right.
3: Really?
1: Yeah, she likes the rustic look.
3: CB odds on tomorrow or not?
1: Tomorrow night.
3: What?
2: Oh, well, I'm moving on. See you, Reg.
1: Bye.
2: Ben?
3: Yes, thank you, linesman.
2: Hey.
3: Thank you to the Royal Boys.
2: You're right.
3: I've just
1: done that.
3: They should have seen the dismantle 7 from the Canadian judge. I've come off my chair, Kingy.
2: Right.
3: Thank you to Linesman and thank you to the Ball.
2: Thank
3: boys.
2: You, Ben. Time for us to get out of here. Thanks to GMHBA Health Insurance. The Cats by 41 points tonight at the Gabba over the top of the Lions, and you heard it all on
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2: Smith took the mark, played on from 50, pulled the trigger on a long ball. Not a bad effort, a wonderful effort. A Metricon goal of the night contender from Bailey Smith. And oh, big fly, Ollie Henry latches on, Hamlin hangout. Got up in the right forward pocket, he hung in the air for an eternity, fumbled it and then clutched it to the right bicep. Tight angle, right forward pocket, rolling ball is unbelievable. Charlie Cameron at his absolute best as he goes high-fiving the crowd. Neil, who takes the mark, will kick from just on 50. Got a good piece of it. Sent it on its way. That's a wonderful hit. Good way to get involved in the game for Shannon Neil. Jack Henry flew, couldn't take the mark for the Cats. At the front of the pack, Fletcher had it knocked away. Manor hacked it out of mid-air. Hit it flush. And Ian Rush has put it in the back of the net. Back of the old onion bag sort of arrangement. That is the volley of the highest order.
5: Cameron will mark inside forward 50. He'll chip it over the...
2: Oh,
5: Mullen will kick a goal. Mullen will run into the open. Stags.
3: you don't mind. Reg is off home. He's out the door.
2: Spoil in front of the pack. Ollie Henry cleans up. Ollie Henry goals. What is happening? Five on the bounce for the Cats. Actually making seven in a row, Reg, either side of half time. Cameron with the right foot snap for the Cats. They all sagged off him. Sean Manor plays assist merchant, and Jeremy Cameron kicks his second of the night. Shannon Neal, for his second of the night, 90th of his career. Big moment for a 42-point lead, and he's straight over the goal umpire's hat. Very impressive Geelong performance at the Gabba. A Sean Manor-inspired Cats improved to 7-3 and set up a mouth-watering matchup with Sydney back at GMHBA Stadium next Saturday afternoon. 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
4: About the game on Saturday, GMHBA Stadium, I got a tap on the shoulder, beautiful 10-year-old Logan, and he goes, "Davo, are you a fan of Bailey Smith as well?" I said, "Yeah, man.
6: I'm a big fan of Bailey Smith.
4: Talented footballer. Obviously, I admire his football talents."
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4: And Chantel turned to me and goes, "Oh, yeah, I just let him know because I saw you zooming in on Bailey in your videos."
7: Davo,
6: I told you.
4: Trying my best. To be fair, like, Bailey Smith was kicking the football at the time.
6: Yeah.
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6: Yeah.
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6: No, I bet you've watched heaps.
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0: was out and about over the weekend. Of course, I hit Little Mallop on Friday, which is just what you needed to do before the Surf Coast trip.
1: When you move to Geelong, you clearly signed some exclusive contract where no matter what you're doing or how you're feeling, what you've got on, every weekend you have to, absolutely have to, just even if you just poke your nose in.
0: Just pop in. What's going on here? What's going on here? Yeah, and I do like to pop down there because obviously I'm big on local and I love to support local businesses right here in Geelong, and in particular a couple of pubs on Little Mallop is my place to be.
1: Mate, so the most, it's like a structural beam. That's how much support you're putting up there.
0: Thank you so much.
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1: I like to look out for things because you never know what you might find on the beach. 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

0: Jim and Davo.
1: About the game on Saturday, GMHBA Stadium, I got a tap on the shoulder, beautiful 10-year-old Logan, and he goes, Davo, are you a fan of Bailey Smith as well?
2: Man.
1: I said, yeah, man.
2: I'm a big fan of Bailey.
1: He's a very talented footballer. Obviously, I admire his football talents.
2: Yeah.
1: And Chantel turned to me and goes, oh, yeah, I just let him know because I saw you zooming in on Bailey in your videos.
3: Davo,
2: I told you.
1: Trying my best. 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
2: Yeah.
1: And it was a great video.
2: Yeah.
1: That I've watched heaps.
2: No, I bet you've watched heaps over and over again.
0: Jim and Davo are driving Geelong in the Surf Coast home. 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

0: Ballarine is home to some of the best local footy in the country. 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As Bell Park and Newtown and Shearwell do battle in the annual Zoe Kennedy Foundation match. The Dragons are back in form after consecutive wins.
1: Tight in the pocket. Sasevic stepped around one, stepped around two. Left foot banana is one of the best you will ever see.
0: But can they end the Towners' unbeaten start to 2026?
1: Foppiani got up and Foppiani took the mark.
0: 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Tom King, Jason Zoety, Rowan McSparren and Jane Birch bring you all the excitement from the best of the Barwon season 2026. 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
1: I like to look out for things because you never know what you might find on the beach. 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
0: And with K-Rock's Big Ticket Energy, we're your home of the biggest concerts. Ed Sheeran, Harry Styles, Foo Fighters, Guns N' Roses, Noah Kahan, Zara Larsson, Jason Derulo, and more.
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2: 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We don't listen to anybody else.
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10: 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We all call it the Sexyland Bridge. 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

0: Monday.
1: I was out and about over the weekend. Of course, I hit Little Mallop on Friday, which is just what you needed to do before the Surf Coast trip.
2: When you move to Geelong, you clearly signed some exclusive contract where no matter what you're doing or how you're feeling, what you've got on, every weekend you have to, absolutely have to, just even if you just poke your
1: nose in.
2: Just pop in. What's going on here? What's going on here?
1: Yeah, and I do like to pop down there because obviously I'm big on local and I love to support local businesses right here in Geelong, and in particular a couple of pubs on Little Mallop is my place to be.
2: Mate, so the most, it's like a structural beam. 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
1: Thank you so much.
0: Tim and Davo are driving Geelong in the Surf Coast home. 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
2: G'day there. It's clear and quiet around town at this stage of the morning. As you'd expect, of course, the Geelong Ring Road in great shape in both directions, same to the Surf Coast Highway, and a clear run to Melbourne on the Princes past the airport in through the multi-bypass and Point Cook Bend. If you see anything on the roads, 1300 595 937. 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Cherry, for the road ahead. More traffic all day while you work. Keep it K-Rock.
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3: There, it's Nicole taking a look at what's coming up in the news this morning. Angus Taylor has used his budget reply speech to promise huge cuts to migration and to eliminate bracket creep. Crews have worked through the night to battle a house fire at Lara. A federal MP has joined calls for the resignation of Wyndham Mayor Preet Singh. A bus crash in North Queensland has left one person dead and dozens treated for injuries. And the five Australians and a New Zealander who were on board the Hantavirus cruise ship are due to fly into Perth this afternoon. And in sport, a 41-point win to the Cats over the Lions at the Gabba. Sean Manner with five goals. Tonight sees the Pies take on the Swans in Sydney. And Minwoo Lee shares the lead at the PGA Championship after his first round. Mostly sunny and 23 today, and we'll have more news at 6.
1: 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Settle down. 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
12: In Finesford, the Geelong Ring Road is slow over the Hamilton Highway northbound as roadworks continue on the on and off ramps. The left-hand lane is closed and Anarchy Road is a little bit slow inbound as a result of these works, but they are set to wrap up at 6 a.m. In Norlane, the St. George's Road intersection with the Princes Highway is already quite busy in all directions. The Surf Coast Highway is looking magnificent, as is the Princes Freeway for the run into Melbourne Town. 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
14: Broadcasting on Wateran Country, hey, it's AJ with your latest K-Rock news. Layla MP Joanne Ryan has joining calls for Wyndham Mayor Preet Singh's resignation. The council passed a no-confidence motion in the wake of revelations he provided a character reference to a man convicted of child sex offences. Ryan taking the matter to the federal parliament floor.
15: It is untenable for them to work with him as mayor, and this has in fact seen one councillor resign.
14: Angus Taylor has used his budget reply speech to promise huge cuts to migration and to eliminate bracket creep. The opposition leader has also again promised to repeal the government's changes to negative gearing and capital gains.
16: The coalition will fight like hell to prevent Labor's toxic taxes
2: from becoming law. But if they do, I commit that a coalition government I lead will repeal them.
14: Police are appealing for information as they hunt two men who torched a truck in Sunshine North. An accelerant was poured inside the vehicle before it was lit, while the pair then tried to set fire to a second truck. Rising tension within the education union as the pay dispute with Spring Street drags on. Some school branches and activists are said to be fuming that this month's strike action was called off pending further negotiations. A bus crash in Queensland has claimed one life and has left a number of passengers in hospital. It was travelling from Cairns to Airlie Beach when it rolled on Bruce Highway. 30 patients were assessed at the scene. Donald Trump has begun a state visit to China, talking up the relationship between the two superpowers. And he says the Chinese president is keen to help to ensure navigation can continue through the Strait of Hormuz.
16: He did offer, he said, if I can be of any help at all, I would like to be of help.
17: Because, he did say that.
16: Yeah, he did say that.
14: The president speaking on Fox News there. And Geelong Council has changed a reference to breastfeeding rooms in its enterprise agreement to create more inclusive language. The new agreement makes reference to breast and chest feeding rooms. Council says there will be no signage nor formal title of the room.
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18: K-Rock Sport.
14: Well, isn't this a good start to the weekend, Cats fans? Geelong put Brisbane to the sword with a 117-76 victory in the AFL Grand Final rematch at the Gabba. Sean Manner on fire, kicking a flurry of goals in the third quarter to put the Cats in the box seat. Coach Chris Scott says they were able to keep the Lions guessing.
19: And without going into too much detail, I thought, you know, we asked some more questions of them, which not telling any other team in the competition anything they don't know, but if you let them have the game their way, you might not lose by that much, but you certainly won't win.
14: Charlie Curnow back for the Swans for tonight's clash with the Pies. The former Falcon among three changes for the traditional Marn Grook game at the SCG. Collingwood also making four changes for the clash. And Minwoo Lee shares in the lead at the PGA Championship after his first round. The Aussie sitting three under, one of six tied for the lead. Jason Day and Cam Smith finished two shots off the pace at one under. Adam Scott, Elvis Smiley and Travis Smith are all still in action.
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20: Good morning, Liam Robertson from Surfing Victoria here with your morning surf report. We've got a new swell in the water this morning. Unfortunately, though, it is coming from the west, so it's a little bit inconsistent and not that big. We're seeing waves in that shoulder to head high range on those more exposed breaks. We've got northerly winds as well. They will tend around in the northeast direction, so opening up those open beaches, they'll be your best bet this afternoon and this morning. Take plenty of volume with you, though, and be patient. As always, if you are going for a surf, surf with a mate and play it safe by the water.
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18: K-Rock weather.
14: A mostly sunny day today with a top of 23 degrees. Right now we're sitting at 12. 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
3: 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Others just double down. This radio duo are so Geelong. Tom and Loggie. K-Rock.
1: Good morning, 6 minutes past six. We made it, everybody. Yay. Pat yourselves on the back. Round of applause. That's Friday.
21: Yeah, yeah, yeah. And it feels so good.
1: Blinking, you missed it. This week went real fast.
21: It did. It went so fast. Oh. Everyone hanging out for Eurovision Grand Final, obviously.
1: Yep. Yep. Yep.
21: Well, look.
1: They also did well, yeah?
21: Well, I ain't going to give any spoilers. I'm going to wait for Chris to do that. He doesn't know yet, but he's going to come in at 8:30 trending and tell us everything that's going on.
1: Okay, great. I did hear a bit of talk about maybe just on the TV. Maybe Delta could get top five, and I was like, top, not even top 15. Remember, I said that. I'm a big Delta guy, but I'm calling it.
21: Nah, come on, mate, back her.
1: I should, shouldn't I?
21: Back your gal.
1: I won't.
21: Well, you're not able to tell people that she gives good hugs anymore, then, because that's your go-to. You're always like, oh, Delta, she gives such good hugs. No, if you're not going to back her, then you're not allowed to do that anymore. And I think that's fair.
1: Is hugging sort of a way that you can win Eurovision? Maybe, actually. Now that when I say it like that, they're good enough hugs. Shell of Destiny, he'll hug you. He'll hug you and give you some money to spend at the Shell Club in Corio. Before 9 o'clock this morning, you will hear the call of the conch. And you will put it up to your ear and he will whisper into your ear what you win. It's a simple game, but we love him.
21: We do. Elusive.
1: Have you been to the Shell Club lately?
21: No, I'm going to go.
1: Yeah.
21: I've got to get down there.
1: Let's have dinner there.
21: Oh, man, it's open 7 days a week.
1: Yeah, right.
21: Choose any day.
1: Bring Jimmy.
21: Yeah.
1: Yeah.
21: Yeah.
1: I'll bring the girls.
21: Nice.
1: Lovely. Be a good time. Let's kick it off this morning with BB Rexha, New Religion. And on the other side, I've got some news that isn't news.
21: Oh.
1: Or is it?
21: I'm so confused but intrigued.
1: K-Rock.

0: 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It's New Religion, 10 past 6 on K-Rock 955. Tom and Loggy for Mimosa Homes. The 2026 Australian Driving Behaviour Report's out.
1: Oh,
0: hello.
1: Thank God.
0: Yep. Can you guess what... can you guess what one of the big problems are, apart from, you know, the standards?
1: People just don't know how to drive.
0: Drink driving.
1: People don't know how to drive.
0: Lack of use of indicators.
1: Yeah, yeah.
0: I was driving in this morning. Cool. Always got a little driving in story, don't I?
1: Yeah, yeah.
0: And got to the Church Street sort of peel off heading into town.
1: Yeah.
0: I'm lined up to go peel off onto Mercer Street instead of going over the bridge towards, you know, south towards Gordon Avenue or whatever. And so, and there's a security guard car. And he's on in the middle lane and I'm on the left lane and he just drifts. He just drifts across my lane and then turns. And, you know, the Church Street Bridge one, it's like it goes all the way around and then up and over.
1: Yeah.
0: So that's his. He just drifts into that lane, just right across me face. Like, what are you doing, mate?
1: Hello?
0: No indicator.
1: Nothing.
0: Just, no.
1: It's actually wild. I don't know what's more dangerous, to be driving at like 5 p.m., like with everyone, or to be driving with no one.
0: Well, they,
1: in the morning.
0: That time of morning, it's like they just assume there's no one.
1: You just assume there's no one else.
0: I'm not going to head check. Why would I head check? There's no one out.
1: Yeah. Nah. There is.
0: Anyway, good on you, mate. I feel very safe knowing that you're out there checking that Better Electrical is locked properly. That's still a thing. I don't know. Anyway, the big problem is phones. Obviously, phones while we're driving. 50% of Gen Z drivers admit to taking photos or videos while driving. And if you've been on Instagram lately, you'd believe it.
1: Oh, yeah.
0: The amount of videos that are people like driving and doing this and driving and saying that and driving. And like, how much of this is legal, you know?
1: None of it.
0: 40% of millennials confess to doing the same. Right? So why do you need to film yourself driving and take photos?
1: Yeah, that's one thing. Talking on the phone is fine. I hope they never take that away because it's like, what's the difference? Do you know what I mean? But if you're filming, if you're looking, if you're FaceTiming.
0: Yeah.
1: I saw someone the other day on their phone just going from lane to lane, just like in the middle of lanes, and I looked at her and she was like looking at her phone.
0: No.
1: And I was just like, what is happening?
0: Almost two-thirds of Gen Z drivers and more than half of millennials admit to reading texts while stopped at red lights.
1: Yeah.
0: Okay, I believe that.
1: Well, yeah, I'm not going to lie. I've done that.
0: Me too.
1: Yeah. I'm going to say, and you're just going to leave me hanging out here in the wind.
0: They reckon it's attention span based. People don't have the attention span these days. And notifications is something inbuilt in people that's like, oh, there's a notification there. I've got to check it.
1: Yeah.
0: I'm not going to wait until I pull up to check the notification. But apparently what's rising as well, and this is the one that I find the wildest, I get calls and texts, right?
1: Yeah.
0: The motivation of people doing that. Less so the filming and the photos of whilst you're driving, right? Oh, it's in a cradle. Let me talk to you or sing a song or something. Drive with me. No. 30% of Gen Z drivers, 28% of millennials apparently admit to watching YouTube.
1: What?
0: Or scrolling social media while driving.
1: That's, come on. We're not doing that. Who's doing that? We're not doing that.
0: Scrolling, like, you're just browsing your Insta feed whilst driving a vehicle.
1: Like, I'm addicted to my phone and I scroll way more than I should, but come on, we're not doing it while we're driving.
0: What are you watching on YouTube while you're driving? How to drive a car.
1: Yeah, exactly.
0: Oh, can't wait for them to tell me how to use the brake pedal. My indicators more like it. Yeah, far out. Isn't that scary?
1: That is really scary. Please don't do that.
0: Please don't watch YouTube ever. It's bad.
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3: 17 past 6 on this Friday morning. We're sitting on 11 degrees at Adventure Park right now. Feels like it too. 21 will be the top for us today. A mostly sunny day. Shouldn't have any fog for once this morning, so that's good. Tomorrow, 17 on Sunday with some showers, and the same for Monday, 17 with showers.
4: Congrats to our Catters. Did so well up north last
3: incredible.
4: Night.
3: Incredible. I mean, incredible. Who could have predicted that?
4: No one.
3: Certainly not me.
4: Really? Did you predict it?
3: No, I didn't. No,
4: oh,
3: no,
4: well, there you go. I wasn't sure. I wasn't sure
3: you.
4: The way
3: good
4: you
3: on
4: said
3: you.
4: It.
3: Good on you if you tipped the Cats and you did it with your head and not your heart and you still tipped them anyway.
4: Yeah. So hey, speaking of head, bring me the Horizon. Mm. They're one of you like them, don't you?
3: Absolutely.
4: Yeah. Frontman cops something thrown at his head.
3: Yeah, poor Ollie.
4: This week.
3: I wore my Bring Me the Horizon t-shirt to work yesterday.
4: Did you?
3: Yeah.
4: I did not notice.
3: One of them anyway.
4: But we'll be chatting about that in trending in the next 15 minutes. Coming up next, though, Coles. Oh, down, prices are down. Or are they?
3: Oh, they're probably not, hey?

0: Somba, home wrecker. It's 22 past 6. K-Rock 955. 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
1: Downtown, prices are down. Catchy song, but is it a true remark? Well, apparently not, because on Thursday morning, the federal court judge Michael O'Brien handed down his ruling. The court ruled that Coles Supermarket had deliberately disguised price hikes as discounts under its Down Down price campaign. So 13 of the 14 Down Down tickets that were the subject of a consideration in the joint liability trial were misleading.
0: What?
1: Because the relevant products were not sold at the WOS price stated on the ticket for a reasonable period, he said.
0: Yeah, well, these were doing this too, apparently. Allegedly.
1: So, basically, the tickets are not genuine. And we have heard about this before, that they put stuff up and they're like, oh, look how it's down, right? And we're the suckers because we're like, oh, my God, what? A bag of chips, $6, was $6.50. Amazing.
0: Brilliant.
1: But it was never $6.50. Well, it was.
0: But only for a week. Yeah.
1: And then they're like, look, you know, and that's the kind of vibe.
0: Yeah.
1: So apparently this ruling could see, and it's a $28 billion company, Coles, right, could see them hit with significant penalties. That's going to be decided next month.
0: Right.
1: But basically they're like, a customer did not get a genuine discount because the WOS price was not up for like 12 weeks or whatever, right? And they said one of the examples here was a can of Nature's Gift dog food, okay? So it was on sale for $4 nearly a year before the price was briefly increased to $6.
0: $6.
1: And then it was sold under a Down Down, prices are down, for $4.50.
0: Turds.
1: Yeah.
0: You turds.
1: Yeah, right? So not good. The watchdog identified hundreds of products in the Coles campaign and a similar prices drop push from Woolies that followed a similar formula.
0: Yeah.
1: And so now they're like, hey, this is not cool and we're not doing this anymore. I mean, hopefully, because if you have billions with a B, billions of dollars, is this just like a, oh, yeah, if we lose a couple million, who cares?
0: The amount we've made off this.
1: Right?
0: Yeah, right.
1: I don't know.
0: They can absorb. They can
1: I feel
0: absorb
1: like I need to be
0: caught.
1: A smarter shopper. Like, you know.
0: Well, you said you do the double. You go to Aldi. You panic.
1: I do the double.
0: You take the stress of doing the register. You throw on onions at windows.
1: Yeah, I did throw an onion yesterday accidentally. I need to be like, look, I'm Woolworths, right? And that's because I find sometimes, in my personal opinion, Coles doesn't have as much. The Coles that is accessible to me doesn't have as much stuff as what the Woolworths does, has many brands or whatever, and that's just my feeling. But to be honest, if we could make our own, if we could get a little community thing going, maybe we just, you know.
0: Logsworth.
1: Tom's.
0: Tolls.
1: Toll. Okay, we need to workshop the name, but we'll come back.
0: I like the sound of the money bit, though.
1: Yeah, we've got an idea. Yeah, we've got an idea.
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16: Reports of an incident in Lovely Banks. The Geelong Ring Road is very slow on approach and after Anarchy Road northbound. In Norlane, the St. George's Road and Princes Highway intersection is very congested, as is the Boundary and Ormond Road intersection in Newcombe. The Troke Terrace already seeing plenty of movement in both directions in the CBD. The run into Melbourne is looking magnificent, only an hour and 2 minutes from Ryrie Street to Port Melbourne. 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
19: Hey, it's AJ with your latest K-Rock News. Opposition leader Angus Taylor has delivered his budget reply with a promise to tackle migration and Labor's planned changes to property tax. He's also promised to link bracket creep with the CPI.
20: That will fully protect all income earners from inflation. This is generational tax reform. Yeah.
19: When it comes to net migration, the Coalition would cut it by 40%, with the exact number to be based on housing availability. Crews have worked through the night to battle a house fire in Lara. Emergency services were called to the property on the West Gateway just after 7 last night. Crews are bringing the blaze under control later in the evening. Federal Health Minister Mark Butler says all precautions have been taken for the arrival of 5 Australians and a New Zealander who are on board the Hantavirus cruise ship. They're due to touch down in Perth this afternoon for quarantining.
21: There are very strict conditions about the flight, about the landing and about the quarantine arrangements. We are doing everything to ensure that this is undertaken completely safely.
19: A number of people are recovering in hospital after a deadly bus crash on a Queensland highway. One passenger died when the bus rolled on the Bruce Highway south of Townsville. New figures show regional property markets are outperforming their city counterparts when it comes to price growth. Coatality data shows internal migration and affordability remain key drivers of demand for property in the region. More pressure is building on British Prime Minister Keir Starmer with the resignation of his health secretary. Wes Streeting says he's lost confidence in the Labor leader amid speculation he could launch a leadership challenge. And smooth sailing for the Geelong line so far this morning after a week of issues. One train, the 720 from Southern Cross, from South Geelong rather to Southern Cross, is running at reduced capacity due to a train fault. There are more changes coming in a week's time though. Coaches taking the place of trains for evening runs from May 23.
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0: K-Rock Sport.
19: Good morning to be a Cats fan. They've taken down the Lions in their AFL Grand Final rematch at the Gabba. Brisbane began to crack in the third quarter as Geelong went on a scoring spree. Coach Chris Fagan says the Cats were just hungrier.
1: Credit to them. Yeah, I thought tonight too, a lot of our really good players didn't play as well as they normally do. And I don't think, you know, Osun was tagging Lachie Neal, but I don't think some of our other mids were getting tagged too closely. They just didn't have good nights.
19: A move to the Women's A-League is being touted for Matilda Katrina Gorey. Gorey confirming she will leave West Ham at season's end, having joined in 2024. She's previously said she wanted to finish her career with Brisbane in the A-League Women's. And a strong opening day at the PGA Championship for our Aussies. Minwoo Lee shares the lead at 3-under, with Cam Smith and Jason Day 2 shots back at 1-under. Adam Scott, Elvis Smiley and Travis Smith still on course.
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19: Mostly sunny in the top 23 degrees today. Right now we're sitting at 11. 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
2: 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This is what's trending.
22: I love reality TV.
23: Might be the last series we ever see of I'm a Celebrity, Get Me Out of Here, as in the previous one that just happened, because according to TV Black Box, parent company Paramount has scrapped the long-running reality series due to bad ratings, and production company ITV is now hustling to shop the format around to rival networks in a hope of keeping it alive. But a spokesperson for Network 10 has shared that its upcoming slate of television is still up in the air. So, decisions regarding 2027 programming, including I'm a Celeb, will be made in the coming weeks. So we'll wait and see what happens. In other trending news, Bring Me the Horizon, who you love.
24: Yeah.
23: And you're lucky I'm doing this for you.
24: Yeah.
23: Their frontman, Ollie Sykes, suffered a mild concussion because a fan launched their phone at him.
24: This has got to stop.
23: Why? Why? I don't understand. Like, my assumption is that you pay to go to a gig. So, because you like the people. So, why would you want to throw stuff at them?
24: Over exuberance? I don't know. Like, you know, the intrusive thoughts win. Like, and throwing your phone, how do you think you're getting that back? Or do you think they're going to...
23: It's a brick, though, also.
24: Right,
23: like, that's
24: absolutely.
23: The thing. Like, Eric Clapton earlier this week, I'm pretty sure it was Eric, that someone threw a vinyl sleeve at him, right? And that still hurts if it comes at you at a certain angle, right? But a phone is heavy. Hit him in the head. And then he had to go and get, like, treatment for a concussion.
24: Yeah.
23: I would play you the audio, but it's basically him just saying, who the F just threw a phone at my effing head, you effing tosser?
24: Amazing. Their banter's great. So I saw him at John Cain Arena 2 years ago now.
23: Yeah.
24: Brilliant. Best concert I've ever been to, like, in terms of the stage show. Like, oh, my God. Anyway, they're from Sheffield, right? So their accents, I love their accents.
23: Yeah.
24: And so if you, like, watch their concerts on YouTube or whatever, he's always on stage going, Germany, get in the pits, bring it out, let's split it up, like, Germany. So I'll just walk around the house every so often, when I see Germany, like, Germany.
23: Yeah.
24: I love it. So good.
23: That's so good. Do you want to play some just so
24: of
23: that people
24: I'll
23: know?
24: I'll play some.
23: Okay,
24: you didn't have the audio of him cracking it, so enjoy some Bring Me the Horizon. This is Drown.
23: I'm sure we all will. All right, you get 10 seconds of every song because you've got a list here.
24: So okay, here we go.
23: 7 seconds.

0: Next one.
1: So good. Oh, my God. That one live was incredible. There's a swear in that one.
2: It sounds a bit Simple Plan-ish to me. I like that.
1: It's like Simple Plan, but heavier.
2: Yeah,
1: like,
2: heavy Simple Plan.
1: Yeah,
2: okay. Amazing. There you go.
1: Yeah, right.
2: Well, that's what's trending this morning, my friend.
1: Oh, I did not have that on my bingo card for today. But...
2: be careful with the swears.
1: Yeah.
2: Please, and thank you.
1: 6:36. Now, Olivia Dean, a little more chill. I could

0: Olivia Dean, So Easy, 6:39 on K-Rock 955. 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Kids, they say the darndest things, don't they? Picked up Goldie from daycare yesterday. And so when she's at daycare, as opposed to kindy, she just ends up grubby.
1: Yeah.
0: Just the clothes, like, and then they must buy a special sand for the sand pit. That is,
1: I think it's wee resistant. I think that's the type of sand.
0: I don't know. That sand pit gets closed down so often.
1: Yeah.
0: It's shutting down more than beeline.
1: I think what happens in the sand pit stays in the sand pit, is my understanding. Yeah.
0: And when there's like a gastro outbreak, they close the sand pit as
1: really?
0: Well.
1: Really?
0: Weird, yeah.
1: Okay, makes sense.
0: Science. Anyway, so yeah, just like gets worn like right into their clothes and stuff. So, you know, you just assume that if you're sending her wearing something to daycare, it's going to be ruined eventually.
1: Yeah.
0: If not today, another day. I didn't drop her off. Carly dropped her off yesterday, so I picked her up and it was she was wearing a tutu.
1: Cute.
0: I don't know, a top, T-shirt or whatever, and run around having a good old time. And so I picked her up before I went to do school pickup with Indy. Usually I'll pick up Indy and then we'll go to daycare and pick up Goldie. But did it the other way around yesterday. Put her in the car, gave her some food, rolled to Indy school, pulled up. And then we were a bit early, so we just sort of hung around in the car while we were waiting. So I'm sitting there doing some emails or whatever. She's just mucking around in the back of the car. And then she goes, "Here, Dad, I've got to give you something." I was like, "Oh, okay." And so I just put my hand out, as I always do, because she's just like a wrapper of a lolly or something, you know. So I put it, and a tiny little pebble she puts in my hand. Tiny little pebble. And I'm like, "What's this?" She goes, "That just came out of my butthole."
1: Oh, my God.
0: And so I look at it, and I look at her, and I look at it, and I look
1: at
0: her.
1: I understand.
0: And I'm like, "What?" She goes, "Yeah, it just came right out of my butthole." I was like, what do you mean?
1: Well, yeah, what does she mean?
0: How did that get in your butthole? She's like, "I don't know."
1: Was it? Okay. This is probably the obvious.
0: Yeah, I'm sure she means her bum crack, right?
1: No, okay. No, because I was going to say, I remember growing up in primary school and this girl would leave little nuggets, basically, on the floor. So is that what it was?
0: No.
1: Or was it a rock?
0: It was actually a little rock.
1: Okay. God, being a parent sounds horrible sometimes.
0: Oh, it can be, sure.
1: Just.
0: So I'm holding a butthole rock and... And she goes, "No, it just came straight out." And I was like, "How do you think it got there?" She goes, "I don't know." I said, "Well, you're probably mucking around in the sand pit and rolling around and stuff." And at one point she said that her friends were like putting toilet paper in her skirt or something at school. So it's like maybe when they were putting toilet paper in there, maybe a little rock got in there or something. She's like, "Nah." Was that okay, you didn't play in the sand pit today? "Nah." So where did it come from then, babe? And she's like, "I don't know. Just..."
1: That's now a question for you to figure out.
0: Yeah.
1: And just to think about.
0: Yeah. She's like, "It just came out of my butthole." I'm like, "Okay."
1: Stop saying butthole.
0: And then.
1: It's too much.
0: And I'm like, "What do I do with the butthole rock?"
1: Throw it out the window.
0: Windows don't go up and down in my car.
1: Oh, my God. And your whole car is full of sand. She probably got it from your car seat.
0: I vacuumed on the way. Butthole sand.
2: 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We're shelling out more for groceries, petrol, housing. 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
4: 14 minutes to 7 now, Friday morning on K-Rock 955, and we're sitting on 11 degrees series right now. 21, the top for us today, going to be a mostly sunny day. That's it. There's no, hey, there's a bit of fog first, or there's no, hey, there's showers later. It's just mostly sunny.
5: There you go.
4: That's how you know it's almost winter.
5: Mm.
4: Weird, hey?
5: But yesterday we went for a walk in Lonnie and it was like 5 o'clock and I was in a t-shirt and I was like, this is insane.
4: Mm.
5: Like, it's so warm and so beautiful. What is happening?
4: I went to do pickup and I had a jumper on and walked outside. I was like, oh, I can't do this.
5: Yeah. 14th of May yesterday, craziness. 15th today. Crazy.
4: Craziness. So tomorrow we're getting a top of 20 and then it'll cool down a little bit and it'll get a bit wet. So 17s for Sunday and Monday.
5: When can I start making mulled wine? That's all I need to know. Right.
4: It's mulled wine season in your heart.
5: Oh, okay? Thank you. I can't
4: do it. You don't do the calendar thing.
5: You yeah.
4: Do,
5: you, when you just know.
4: Yeah.
5: You hear the call of the mulled wine.
4: Yeah.
5: Hey, coming up next, mate, you're a wordsmith and you really enjoy the English language and the rules that are around it. So I've heard of something and I'm like, oh, I wonder if he knows this rule or not. Mm. Now, it will be boring if you're like, yeah, no, I do, but I want you to be true.
4: He doth knoweth.
5: Yeah.
4: Said word.

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1: I think we need to organise an intro for when we're talking smarts, talking about literature, talking about English language and words.
0: Grammar, rodeo, buckaroo.
1: That's it. That's it. I enjoy words. But from brain to mouth sometimes just gets lost along the way.
0: Sometimes you're really good and we'll turn the microphones off and I'll say to you, that was amazing.
1: And I'm shocked too.
0: Where did that come from?
1: I'm shocked too. Obviously, I am channeling you when that happens because you acquired the wordsmith.
0: No, you get in a flow state sometimes.
1: But I didn't realise, and it's fascinating sometimes the English language, and I didn't realise that this was a thing. So you, when you've still got hair, but it just, you know, you don't let it grow in.
0: No.
1: You prefer the
0: bald
1: look.
0: It's growing a lot
1: look.
0: More lately, just sort of something that's sort of changed in my diet or in sort of, you know, my daily routine.
1: It's
0: really making my hair grow.
1: Right.
0: So I'm having to shave it more.
1: Okay. So what colour was your hair? You're a brunette, is that correct?
0: Yeah.
1: Okay. I am also a brunette. Okay.
0: They're actually quite similar colours. I was probably a little lighter.
1: Yeah, yeah, I'm quite dark. Less my natural colour is quite dark, ethnic. As my soul is less ethnic.
0: Me?
1: Yeah. So how do you spell brunette? If we're going to do like a Guy Montgomery spelling bee type situation.
0: Okay, here we go. Expect me to be wrong because I think I know, right? But the fact that you're asking me makes me think I don't know.
1: That's all right. Don't unclench. Just be normal and answer it.
0: So brunette would be B-R-U-N-E-T-T-E.
1: That's correct for a woman.
0: Oh, what?
1: Did you know if a man is brunette, it's B-R-U-N-E-T.
0: Oh, no, that's not a thing.
1: Yeah.
0: That's
1: no,
0: not true.
1: It is a thing.
0: No.
1: It is a thing.
0: No, it's not, though.
1: It's commonly used for women, the brunette, right? But the masculine version, it's less common in modern English, but it is true that it is B-R-U-N-E-T.
0: What?
1: Yes. Yes.
0: That's wild.
1: I taught you something.
0: Yeah.
1: This
0: amazing.
1: Never happens. This never happens. The same thing happens for blonde.
0: What? So it's with an E for women and no E for men?
1: Yes.
0: Ah, okay.
1: Yes.
0: I'm picking up on the formula.
1: Yeah. There you go.
0: And what about ginger?
1: Oh, I think that's just yeah.
0: Just a thing.
1: I love it. I'd love it. I love it. I love gingers.
0: Yeah.
1: So you try to make a joke and then I want to be there with you,
0: yeah,
1: right?
0: Yeah, I know.
1: But then I don't know because it's just
0: no, it's
1: slingy.
0: Okay,
1: it's slingy.
0: I try to make lots of jokes. You try to be there with me but then you give me this look.
1: I can't be there with you on this one.
0: Getting it.
1: I apologize.

0: sweat and his hairy chest to the Torquay Hotel next Friday. That's Kelly Holiday. Dancing too on K-Rock 955. 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
1: We were just chatting about the English language and you're a grammar rodeo head buckaroo.
0: Mm.
1: You like words and you like facts. I like facts also, but I'm not too good with the English language, I'll admit. My brain is, my mouth not so much. And so that's why I wanted to tell you something you maybe didn't know. And it involved the spelling of brunette. Now, you have brunette hair. I have brunette hair,
0: yeah.
1: But it's different for me and you because brunette for a woman is spelt B-R-U-N-E-T-T-E, whereas brunette for a man, B-R-U-N-E-T.
0: I say that's not a thing. I've never heard that in my life, and the English language doesn't have a lot of really gendered words or gendered versions of words, where some languages, you know.
1: Yeah.
0: It really changes. For example, yes, French. Yeah. Maybe brunette's a French word, actually. It's, now that
1: it sounds a little bit French.
0: Do you know who knows? AJ in the newsroom. Mate, you know the history there?
2: I'd like to claim I knew this off the top of my head, pardon the pun, but I don't. So, yes, brunette is a French word. It comes from the French colour brune, which is brown in French.
1: Ah.
2: And as Tom alluded to there, the suffix is masculine or feminine.
0: Yeah.
2: E-T-T-E being feminine, E-T being the masculine one.
1: Uh-huh.
2: The English language basically eliminated gender from words about 1,000 years ago, but most other languages in the world still have gendered words.
1: There you go. Mm. So did you know that, like when I brought that to the table, did you know that there was a potential for the male brunette to be spelled that way?
2: I thought that was probably going to be a masculine and feminisation of words, but I wasn't 100% sure. So I did a Susie Dent off Countdown and gave it a look.
1: Do you know what? Who needs to listen to the ABC when you've got Tom and Loggy and AJ? Love it.
0: That's right. And when you flash your friends, now you know you've given them a Brunei. like the country. Is it a country or a city? I don't know geography. I only know words. I
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10: In town, Latrobe Terrace and Ryrie Street are slowing in patches in both directions. The Princes Highway is building southbound onto Melbourne Road before Mackay Street in North Geelong. Breakwater Road down in Belmont is starting to see plenty of traffic eastbound before both Barwon Heads Road and Settlement Road. The Princes Freeway is humming into Melbourne Town, only an hour and 2 minutes from Ryrie Street to Port Melbourne. From Forsyth Road to the Burnley Tunnel, it will take you 26 minutes. 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More traffic all day while you work. 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
2: Hey, it's AJ with your latest K-Rock news. Calls from the Wyndham Mayor's resignation have made their way to Canberra. There's been growing concern across the community after it was revealed that Preet Singh provided a character reference to a convicted child sex offender. Layla MP Joanne Ryan has raised the issue in federal parliament.
17: His initial grievous lack of judgment is now compounded by his incapacity to understand the message his reference sends to our community about sickening, sustained criminal behaviour being trivialised.
2: The federal government claims the opposition will come after Medicare to pay for various measures in the budget reply. Says the coalition would have to make drastic funding cuts to pay for its promises. Senior Government Minister Claire O'Neill says the opposition hasn't done its homework.
18: Angus Taylor is a Liberal straight out of central casting, and we know what that means. It means they're coming after Medicare, they're coming after education, and they're coming after the services that your family relies on.
2: The 5 Australians and a New Zealander who were on the Hantavirus cruise ship are due to fly into Perth this afternoon. The government hasn't ruled out extending their 3 weeks of quarantine, given the disease can have a 6-week incubation period. A 22-year-old man from Sydney will face court next month after being charged with sending a menacing message to a federal MP. Federal police swooped after the message was posted to social media, a number of electronic devices seized from a home in the city's northwest. Donald Trump's state visit to China continues, the US president telling Fox News his Chinese counterpart is keen to help reopen the Strait of Hormuz.
19: He said, "I would love to be a help if I could be of any help whatsoever." He'd like to see the Hormuz Strait open. He said, "If I could be of any help whatsoever, I would like to help."
2: He's also invited Xi Jinping to the US for a state visit in September. Coaches will again replace trains for evening services on the Geelong line from next week. The works from 8:30 on Saturday night will result in a 40-minute delay. It's a smoother sailing today on the Geelong line. Only one train seeing any changes for the morning ahead.
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2: Oh, what a beautiful morning in Geelong. The Cats have jumped into the AFL top four with a 117-76 victory over the Lions in their AFL Grand Final rematch at the Gabba. Sean Manor bagged 5 goals. Baz had 34 disposals. He's told Channel 7 it's nice to claw one back over the reigning premiers.
20: It's a good one to set up the ladder for later in the year to beat them, get on top of them. But, I mean, they won it when it most mattered, so it still stings. But, yeah, you've always got a bit more of an edge to play against some of the bigger and the grannies.
2: Former Catasava Radigalia is back for Port for tonight's clash with Gold Coast. Port, who will play as Yasapulti for Sir Doug Nicholls' Indigenous round, making 3 changes for their trip to Darwin. Brownlow medalist Matt Rowe among 4 ins for the Suns. And a move years in the making is set to finally happen. Bryce Cotton is a boomer. The 6-time NBL MVP will finally suit up for Australia in Perth for World Cup warm-up games in July. Cotton received his Australian citizenship last year.
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1: Good morning, Liam Robertson from Surfing Victoria here with your morning surf report. We've got a new swell in the water this morning. Unfortunately, though, it is coming from the west, so it's a little bit inconsistent and not that big. We're seeing waves in that shoulder to head high range on those more exposed breaks. We've got northerly winds as well. They will tend around in the northeast direction, so opening up those open beaches, they'll be your best bet this afternoon and this morning. Take plenty of volume with you, though, and be patient. As always, if you are going for a surf, surf with the mate and play it safe by the water.
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2: Mostly sunny in a top of 23 degrees today. Right now we're sitting at 11. You're up to date with Tom and Loggy.
15: 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Not overly sure of what to say next to you. 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K-Rock.
0: Good morning, Tom and Loggy. Friday, we are doing our thing and we have the Shell of Destiny floating around the building. When you hear the big bloody conch, you put it to your ear. Well, you got to call through first, 52232955. 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
21: Nice.
0: Stunning.
21: Gonna love that.
0: Want to send you along. Have you been to the Shell Club lately? If you haven't, check it out.
21: Hey, coming up in the next half an hour, or coming up in a half an hour's time, I should say, the funniest video I've seen in a long time. It is up on our socials. It involves a bridesmaid at a wedding. I was crying laughing.
0: Yeah.
21: I have not stopped laughing about this. We need to discuss it. But if you want to watch it first, it's up on our socials.
0: Okay, let's rip in with a bit of Olivia Rodrigo, Drop Dead, getting a lot of good feedback about this one, mate.

0: Olivia Rodrigo. It's Drop Dead, 12 past 7 on KROQ 955. 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Mel C, Sporty Spice.
1: Mm.
0: She's in Australia a lot lately, and I want to say it's because she's dating an Australian.
1: I'll Google it while you talk.
0: I do believe that to be the case.
1: Okay, I won't Google it while you talk.
0: She has new music out, but, you know, she's famous for, I mean, she's had a couple of big ones over the journey, apart from the Spice Girls gear. She had this. I didn't bother getting up the other one. There's another big one that she had, but that's okay. Wait, I might be able to find it.
1: So there's Mel C and there's Melanie C.
0: Yeah, but they're
1: both... And she's kind of changed her name a little bit, so...
0: Back and forth, yeah, because so it's really not my fault.
1: The one I like is the... I'll never but this one. Oh, God, this brings me back.
0: Yeah.
1: Going to badminton on Friday night. Don't worry about what I just said. Did I just say that out loud? Don't worry about it.
0: I don't know if I knew that. You played badminton as a kid?
1: Anyway, Mel C, what's she doing?
0: So she's... How about you?
1: Many surprises.
0: No, there isn't, mate. There's... We've been doing this for 7 years. Yeah. You and me.
1: Yeah.
0: 3 hours a morning.
1: Yeah.
0: Every morning.
1: Mm.
0: Don't think there is any other surprises. And then you say badminton.
1: I know.
0: Friday evening. God, don't even know you.
1: It is morning too. But anyway, go on.
0: So Spice Girls, when they apparently got back together, did a sold-out reunion tour in 2019, she was doing the Mel C, Melanie C thing, distancing herself from Sporty Spice and that persona, right?
1: Yeah.
0: And she reckons she had this moment of reflection where she's like, wow, what we achieved as a band was so incredible and how we affected so many people. Like, not only a generation, but still now, there are still new generations discovering us all the time, which is a powerful moment. Everyone's dressed as their favourite Spice Girl. I'm sorry, I'm editing on the fly here.
1: No, that's fine. It was powerful. Like, girl power, nothing like it. I grew up in that era and it was phenomenal.
0: Here we go. All these years I've been trying to figure out who I am, and I think this is such an important lesson for people in general. It's like who you are when you're young is authentically who you actually are.
1: Oh, please no.
0: She pauses, adds firmly, I am Sporty Spice.
1: She is.
0: Yeah.
1: Good, because the thing is, her new persona as well is quite fit.
0: Right.
1: So it's not as if, and posh is still posh, you know?
0: Yeah.
1: So it's...
0: Ginger, still ginger.
1: Well, that's the thing. She doesn't wear the...
0: Older.
1: Yeah.
0: Gets weird.
1: Yeah. So then, you know, that's the thing, but she is still quite sporty.
0: That's right. So her new album, we were talking about it last week, I think, and the pressing, the initial pressing has a typo on the spine and it's like melanine C or something like that, melatonin C.
1: Yeah.
0: But this is the lead single from it. I'll make you, I'll make you. It's, well, never. It's a workout. It's essentially a workout album, right? And what you may not know is she teamed up with Peloton, I think, to pay for it. It's a collaboration in some way with Peloton, which are those bikes, exercise bikes.
1: Have you ever been on one?
0: I've never been on a Peloton.
1: I've
0: heard about them.
1: I've heard.
0: But they've got, like, online classes and you buy the Peloton bike and you have it at home,
1: Yeah. Then you're like, let's do the Tour de France. Okay.
0: So the reason I'm telling you all of this is because Mel C has, to like promote her new album, gone to the Peloton head office in the UK, in London, right? But downstairs there, they actually have a gym. So you can go to the Peloton gym, right?
1: Oh, right, okay.
0: And
1: $37 a class. Probably.
0: 37?
1: Probably.
0: 87 pounds.
1: Yeah, probably.
0: 87p.
1: Yeah, probably.
0: She's rolled in to a spin class.
1: Oh.
0: And been like, hey, guys. I'm Sporty Spice. I'm your instructor for today. People have lost their minds.
1: Oh, I would lose my mind. I'd be like, I don't deserve to be here right now.
0: I would say the same and leave instantly.
1: No, you wouldn't. You'd be like, I've seen you in a class before with a bike and a rower and Pilates equipment. You would go so hard, you would end up passing out.
0: I don't know if I want all of that. All of that.
1: Your competitive nature.
0: No, I
1: know. It's you, mate. You've been like this since you were a kid. It's you.
0: Yeah, it's who I authentically am.
1: It's not your fault, mate. It's not your fault. It's not your fault,
0: She's
1: man.
0: She's Sporty Spice and I'm Competitive Tom. Jerky Tom. Jerky Tom.
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3: In town, Latrobe Terrace and Ryrie Street already seeing plenty of action, as is MacKillop and Aberdeen Street, but no real dramas. Fine Street is pretty slow on approach to Settlement Road. Settlement Road is already building inbound once you are over the James Harrison Bridge. Breakwater Road is very slow eastbound before both Bowen Heads Road and Settlement Road down in Belmont. The run into Melbourne Town is still good though, only an hour and 2 minutes. 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More traffic all day while you work. 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
7: 20 minutes past 7 on this Friday morning. We're sitting on 11 degrees at Gores right now. Moolat there. 21 the top for us today. A mostly sunny day. Tomorrow is the 16th. God, Elders weather, man. Why doesn't the bomb website work? It hasn't worked all week.
8: Because they spent so much money, mate, and I'm calling it a front. Yeah, that's right. Oh. Come for me. I don't care.
7: What do you think they're actually doing?
8: Oh, damn, I don't know.
7: You think about it. We'll talk about it later.
8: No, because see, you know.
7: If you're going to accuse a government agency of doing something, by all means.
8: I don't know. I'm here for it. I'm just saying things,
7: I'm
8: mate.
7: I'm here for it. Let's do it.
8: You don't need to get bogged down in the thinking of things. You just say things and move on.
7: Okay. 20 degrees tomorrow, 17 on Sunday, showers, and then same for Monday.
8: Can I give a little spoiler alert for anyone that's watching Eurovision? Okay. Spoiler alert. Chris will come in at 8:30. I'm demanding it, and he can give us the full trending. But spoiler alert for Eurovision.
7: Yes.
8: Delta has made it into the grand final.
7: Nice. The grand final.
8: Yes.
7: How many in the grand final? The top 20 or?
8: Mate, once again, if you could just take a comment and just ask any follow-up information.
7: How is it possible that we can get Delta Goodrum into the final of Eurovision, but we can't get a working weather website from the government?
8: Mate, it's a front. Don't ask me any more questions.
7: I'd like to know what Angus Taylor would do with the website for the bomb. That would be.
8: Also me too.
7: I'll play a song now. K-Rock.

0: Sheeran, a little more. 25 past 7 on Carrock 955. It's Tom and Loggie for Mimosa Homes.
1: I just want to thank the Shell of Destiny, who is currently listening and was very intrigued with my thoughts on the bomb weather
0: website.
1: App.
0: Yeah, right.
1: So, yeah. That's okay. If you missed it, you can catch all that on the podcast where all the good bits make it.
0: Shell of Destiny is very heavily invested in the tides. Needs to know when the tides are.
1: Yes, exactly.
0: Are you going to say a thing or are we going to get out?
1: Yeah, no, I'll say my thing.
0: All right, go.
1: All right, so something that has intrigued me is the fact that humans, we stick to what we know.
0: Yeah.
1: Especially certain types of humans that don't like change.
0: Mm.
1: Hello, me.
0: Also me.
1: And so we had a family excursion. And when's the last time you've been in a car with your siblings to go somewhere?
0: I couldn't tell you.
1: Yeah, right? When you finally get in a car again,
0: yeah,
1: just note that everyone takes the usual seating.
0: Really?
1: And it's hilarious.
0: Wow.
1: So I am forever passenger back seat. Always been that.
0: Yeah.
1: Always passenger back seat.
0: So is that so mum or dad, whoever's driving, can reach over and whack you?
1: Yeah, but I put my knees up. Ha ha, can't get me. No, I get car sick in the other side.
0: Oh, really?
1: Yeah, I don't like sitting behind the driver.
0: Interesting.
1: It makes me feel ill. I can't see properly and I don't like it.
0: That's just in general.
1: But it's funny because elder sister Kristen always sits in the front. Then there's me behind.
0: Yeah.
1: And then Kim and Chris, because they're twins, they fight for middle position.
0: Yeah, they
1: but
0: want the
1: they
0: middle.
1: Know.
0: They want the middle.
1: No.
0: They don't want the middle. Roger.
1: And so I'm like, not my problem. You deal with that. Yeah. And they're like, no, you can get out. And I'm like, no, sorry.
0: This is
1: like a scroll. This is written in blood. Where siblings sit, they always sit.
0: Yeah.
1: And let that be the rule and the lesson.
0: Yeah.
1: So if you discover that you're in a car again, maybe you're going to a wedding or a family event or something when it's like, hey, let's all take one car because petrol and, you know, parking and everything is horrible. Just watch where the siblings go.
0: Because
1: if one tries to get the front seat as well and the eldest is there, still, they will crack the sand.
0: I assume I would be front seat because I'm the eldest.
1: Yeah. And you would absolutely crack it if one of the younger ones got in there.
0: Yeah.
1: It's crazy.
0: Yeah.
1: Adults, grow up. But also, don't sit in my seat.
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6: Over in Cario, Sea Beach Parade is very heavy northbound before Madden Avenue. The St. George's Road and Prince's Highway intersection also in Cario is very congested in all directions, but no real surprises there. Latrobe Terrace, Ryrie Street, MacKillop and Aberdeen Street continue to see the usual morning traffic build, but nothing out of the ordinary. The Prince's Freeway has a little bit of Shaun Manor about it. It is humming into Melbourne Town, only an hour and 2 minutes from Ryrie Street to Port Melbourne. Cherry's May Drive Away sale ends Monday. 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Cherry, for the road ahead. More traffic all day while you work. 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
7: Hey, it's AJ with your latest K-Rock news. A home in Lara has gone up in flames in an early evening blaze. Emergency services called to the blaze on West Gateway just after 7 last night. As many as 7 crews attended. Labor has taken a hit in a post-budget poll, losing ground to One Nation. Primary support for Pauline Hanson's party has surged to 32%, with the ALP a few points behind on 28.5%. Strict quarantine measures face the 5 Aussies and a New Zealander who were on board the Hantavirus cruise ship. They're due to fly into Perth this afternoon. Health Minister Mark Butler says a quarantine facility is very strict protocols in place.
8: They are of the highest infection prevention and control standards and have been endorsed by all of Australia's health experts.
7: Police are investigating an arson attack on a truck in Sunshine North overnight. It's believed two men smashed the windows of a vehicle and set fire to an accelerant. They also tried to torch a second truck before driving off. Delta Goodrum will be flying the Aussie flag at Eurovision in Vienna this morning. She's performing her song Eclipse in the semi-finals, saying she has no expectations. We will hear more about that on Tom and Loggy with Chris later. A British man has been detained in Italy after breaking Hantavirus quarantine orders to go drinking at a bar. The man in his 60s has been on the same flight as a woman who later died of the virus. He has to have been in quarantine for 42 days. Government schools in Victoria are reportedly offering more VCE subjects than private institutions. Locally, Sacred Heart offered the most subjects with 67, Christian College at 65, North Geelong Secondary on 64. And there's growing concerns for Britney Spears after an incident at a Los Angeles restaurant. Witnesses say she appeared distressed and erratic while dining with a friend, some saying she was shouting and making barking noises, but her reps have denied it ever happened.
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7: Well, good morning, Cats fans. Geelong dished out revenge on the Lions with a 117-76 win in their AFL Grand Final rematch at the Gabba. Sean Manor kicked five goals with three in as many minutes during the third term.
10: You're not really thinking too much. It's kind of that bit of flow state. Obviously, some soft drops are really nice from the big boys here. For the whole night, to be fair, it felt pretty good. I don't really get that many touches, so that's nice.
7: Manor on Channel 7 there. A return home to Brisbane looks to be on the cards for Matilda Katrina Gorry. Gorry announcing West Ham's clash with Man City this weekend will be her last with the Hammers. She last played in the A-League W competition in 2023. And the best basketballer in the NBL is finally a boomer. Bryce Cotton, a year on from receiving his Australian citizenship, has finally announced he will pull on the green and gold in a World Cup qualifier in July. The six-time NBL MVP has long stated his goal to represent his adopted home at international level.
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7: Mostly sunny with a top of 23 degrees today. Right now we're sitting at 11. You're up to date with Tom and Lockie.
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11: I love reality TV.
12: So the World Cup final is happening July 19, right?
13: Wow, that was quick. I didn't know the World Cup had started.
12: Nah, it hasn't. So the final will be on July 19.
13: Right, sorry. But we're skipping straight to the final.
12: No.
13: Who got in?
12: You know, people are worried because they don't want sort of like a COVID-style super spreader event for the hantavirus. So people are kind of like, oh, should we do the World Cup this year? People are like, nah. But after seeing who's headlining, and not the sports version, the actual music side of it, because there is a music part of the World Cup, which I didn't realise. Normally we get, is it the World Cup that does the, they do the theme song every year?
13: Yeah.
12: So they have, you know, people
13: waka,
12: doing the
13: waka
12: theme song.
13: This time for Africa.
12: Yeah, right? How good, right? So, FIFA have enlisted the help of Coldplay frontman Chris Martin to select the headliners.
13: Yeah.
12: Right, of this big halftime show.
13: Okay.
12: For the World Cup final.
13: Sure.
12: And he has said, okay, well, I really like BTS, obviously, so. So they're going to be there. Okay.
13: All right, so he's just picking his mates.
12: He's picking his mates, but he's also going to choose Madonna.
13: I've got music going.
12: Yeah, you do. You've got music and music. That's okay. That's okay.
13: Madonna. Okay.
12: Madonna. Oh, when's the last time you heard that?
13: Not for a while, to be honest with you.
12: And this one. Let's just go down the rabbit hole. And remember this one too?
13: Are we really doing this?
12: Yeah, we're doing it.
13: I guess you let me do Bring Me the Horizon last hour, didn't I?

0: what about this Madonna? Do you know this Madonna? There's up Madonna, but there's also down Madonna.
1: I think that has to be the last one.
0: Wait. This has been so good. Just amazing.
1: I'm just having a look and Madonna's got a few songs. So we probably don't have time.
0: No, because guess what? Shakira's also been chosen for the World Cup final halftime show.
1: Okay, so just for clarity, for everybody else, okay, you understand that you are talking about the World Cup and
0: yes.
1: That Shakira has a World Cup song.
0: Yes. But
1: you
0: I really
1: went with,
0: love She-Wolf.
1: You like She-Wolf, so.
0: I love She-Wolf, and we never
2: Stand
0: play
2: for
0: it.
2: Africa. Hey, hey.
1: This was South Africa in 2012.
0: Sure. I've got an idea, right? Yeah. You know how sometimes Chris lets us play certain songs?
1: 2010.
0: But thank you, AJ.
1: Close, yeah.
0: Bless his heart. I think we should have a whole show of just World Cup songs. Like this one?
1: Yeah.
0: There was a Ricky Martin one.
1: Oh, yeah.
0: The Cup of Life.
1: Oh.
0: Right? I mean, we can continually go through them, but there's so many amazing World Cup songs.
1: Yeah, she says as she frantically types and Googles. All right, so you'd have this one. Is the three tenors Amigos, Paris, and Pray one
0: of
1: them?
0: Nah, that's the Olympics, Barcelona 1992. Oh, I love my brain. Thank you so much. Yeah. That's what's trending.
1: It's got to be good for something. That is what's trending. Stat today with everything trending at krock.com.au.
0: Did you just say three Amigos?
1: Three tenors.
0: Oh.
1: Three Amigos.
0: Right.
1: Oh. No, I know the difference between my Amigos and my tenors.
0: It wasn't the three tenor. There's just no.
1: It was, wasn't it?
0: No, it was one of. Anyway, don't worry. It was one of them.

0: Yes, at 7:18, we are smack bang in the middle of two back-to-back shows from Jet at the Bowen Heads Pub. We've got last night and tonight. Tonight was sold out, so they put an extra show on last
1: night.
0: Good on
1: them. How good is that? We're so lucky.
0: I was going to suggest you and I go, but of course you famously were banned from the Bowen Heads Hotel.
1: I'm not banned from
0: that. Back in the day, your photo is still behind the bar. Do not serve this woman. She throws pint glasses.
1: True. It was a cup of water in a plastic glass and I lassoed it.
0: Mm.
1: And I left without a ruckus.
0: Yeah.
1: Shoosh.
0: Okay. It's funny how stories sort of get distorted over time.
1: Oh, really? Yeah. Oh, really? I'd be very careful with the stories about me because I have stories about you.
0: No, you don't.
1: No stories. Mm. Hey, I want to chat about this. I could not stop laughing last night, like howling laughing at I was perusing TikTok, of course, while I was watching the cats, just in the background there. And this is from the TikTok By Your Side socials. So they're a wedding and events content creator, right? Yep. And I want to set this up for you. Yep. So they have permission to share this video and it is of the bridal party walking in to the reception of a wedding, okay?
0: Yes.
1: So I have the video up on our socials and I suggest that you go and watch it. Basically, I'm going to talk you through before playing the audio.
0: Okay.
1: The first couple, bridesmaid and groomsmen, walk down, right? Mm. And each of them is doing a funny dance.
0: As they do. It's great.
1: I love that.
0: I love it too.
1: When you're in a room full, like, I hate it when people poo-poo people's fun wedding stuff because when you're in a room full of people that you all know and love, it's like you can do whatever you want and everyone is loving and supporting you. And so filming that and taking it to other people, they don't get it. Do you know what I mean?
0: Yeah,
1: so
0: they're
1: just
0: not part of the
1: fun.
0: Moment.
1: Who cares? Right. First couple comes out and they're doing a fun little dance and they do a bit of a chest bump to each other and everyone's woo cheering. Second couple come out. There's three couples.
0: Mm.
1: Second couple come out. So bridesmaid and groomsmen, and the bridesmaids are wearing a beautiful light blue long dress to the floor and it's got a split up the back, okay? They both turn, put their backs on the crowd,

0: Oh my God, this poor girl.
1: Oh, girlfriend.
0: The bridesmaid's dress, and she's wearing. Look, I'm sure her undergarment is probably, you know, a G-string or no undergarment.
1: Yeah,
0: I'm not sure.
1: She could have worn something more supportive. You would have been fine. No one would have seen anything.
0: Okay,
1: even if you had your fancy undies on, which are the standard black bonds. Just the Y front sort of arrangement.
0: It's not a Y front. Anyway, so she gets down to do the backwards worm with the groomsman, and her split in the back of the dress rips up.
1: Yeah.
0: And her bare ass.
1: She has to then get back up.
0: So she gets back in.
1: Oh, honey. And she got no idea. You'd think it'd be a bit more drafty than she.
0: Mate, it's horrible because she goes to get back up. But of course, the back is facing the crowd. So she gets up and basically moons the whole wedding.
1: Wild.
0: And if you listen to it in this wedding, you can listen just.
1: In the audio. You hear the moment.
0: Hear the moment that the crowd realizes what's happened. Right? And I feel so bad for her because she would think, oh, my God, we've done amazing. Because when anyone does the worm, it's great.
1: Yeah.
0: Right? So she does the worm, gets the crowd reaction, gets up and doesn't realise her ass is now hanging out of the bridesmaid dress. This poor girl.
1: Of all the directions to do the worm, she could have done a full worm and it would have been fine. She still would have split her ass, but it just...
0: God.
1: Wouldn't have been,
0: Oh, my God, so intense. And that's why I thought, let's chat about embarrassing moments at weddings, or let's do a two-pronged one.
1: Yeah.
0: When have you split the scene?
1: Oh, yes. When has the split caught you out?
0: Oh, my God. I would never recover. Never recover. I would lie in bed and think about it all the time. Can I just say, she's got an amazing ass, like, respectfully. Mm. So, you know, I mean, that's great. You know what I mean?
1: That's one of those moments where she would just have to laugh. What else can you do? You know, like,
0: and then they fixed it with Bobby. They fixed it with safety pins, apparently, and kept on with the night. I would never recover.
1: Yeah. Yeah, it's full on.
0: Has this happened to you? 5223295
1: Give us a call. Has the splits caught you out? / not doing the splits, but like splitting a bit of clothing. / did you get embarrassed at a wedding? Give us a call.
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4: Melbourne Road is slowing in both directions past North Geelong train station. The intersection of Shannon Avenue and Church Street is pretty congested in all directions. In Geelong West, as is the intersection just to the north of that of Ballarat Road and Shannon Avenue. Aberdeen Street sees traffic building in both directions before Pakington Street, and Ryrie Street and Latrobe Terrace are seeing the usual traffic building. 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
6: It's 9 minutes to 8 now on K-Rock 955. 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Sitting on 11 degrees right now on Mirrabool Street. 21 the top for us today. Going to be nice and sunny. Tomorrow 20, a little bit cloudy. And then the rains come on Sunday, 17 degrees.
7: All right, there's a video that's doing the rounds at the moment. It's up on our socials and it is so funny. I really feel for this woman. Yeah. She is a bridesmaid at a wedding. And, you know, being a bridesmaid at a wedding, I've been a bridesmaid at quite a few and it's a beautiful time. It's so special and you always carry it with you. It's like, oh, I was a part of that day. How awesome, yeah. Right? But sometimes things can go wrong and it did with this lady. So this is a TikTok from By Your Side Socials and I want to paint the picture for you. Three bridesmaids and groomsmen, right? Three couples. First one comes in, do a bit of a fun dance. They're coming in, they do a chest bump and they move on. Everyone's like, yeah, yeah, yeah. Second couple come in, they turn their backs to the crowd and the bridesmaids are wearing a full, tight, beautiful, light blue type garment that goes to the floor, but there is quite a big split up the back so that you can walk freely, right? The bridesmaid and the groomsmen turn their backs on the crowd, do the worm, but the bridesmaid's dress splits.
6: As she bends over to get down to do the worm, she literally just bends over, it splits, and then she worms, and it's incredible.
7: Whole bum is out,
6: yeah.
7: Right? And you can hear the moment here, the audio's not great, but you can hear the moment when everyone is like, woo, for the worm, and then they're like, oh, my God, her ass is out.
6: Someone's loving
7: it.
6: They're
7: laughing in the background. Yeah. Her whole dress seam split up the back. She didn't know. She was just like, everyone's loving my worm. And because she had to get up as well, she was facing the crowd when she got up. And you can see she basically mooned the whole crowd. This poor, poor gal.
6: Yes.
7: And we were wondering, have you ever been like seriously embarrassed at a wedding or have you ever had a seam split incident? I said to you, I'd never sleep again. Honestly, at my friend's wedding, I've spoken about this before, but I definitely think about this and I feel so bad because it was such a horrible moment. We're here in Geelong. We're at the church and it was like a 38 degree day, right? And we had these shoes and I had to walk the aisle, obviously, by myself and meet my other bridesmaids up there. And I was coming down and my feet were so sweaty that they kept slipping out of the shoes, right?
6: Yes.
7: Left and right. So,
6: like a baby giraffe.
7: Yeah. So, and so I was like, it's okay, it's okay. And I was like, oh my God, slip, you know. And then I kind of got bow legs anyway. I'm a bit of a weird walker. So I was kind of like walking funny and someone said, come on, girl, keep going. You're doing it. Yeah. You're doing well. And I was like, oh my God. Got to the front. And then I heard that everyone said that I was riding an invisible horse.
6: Yeah, you're invisible.
7: And everyone
6: cowgirl.
7: Was talking about it at the wedding. And I'm like, And I still think about that moment.
6: Yeah.
7: So embarrassing.
6: I've had pants split before. Mm. I've had it happen on the dance floor. I famously wear quite tight jeans,
7: yeah.
6: And once they sort of get a little long in the tooth, once they, you know, the seams do start to fray and not, they're not quite as load-bearing as they should be.
7: Yeah.
6: And I have definitely, like, because I'm a vigorous dancer.
7: You are, and you get amongst them. I love that.
6: Get down low and go, go, go, and straight back up again, split at the back.
7: You famously wear jeans without underwear.
6: That's true, yeah. And we're back to the sweaty horse riding.
7: That's why we call you Lenny Kravitz. Now, that's the only reason why we call you Lenny Kravitz.

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1: Do you know what? We haven't been visited by our mate yet.
0: This mate? Just makes the hair stand up on my arm.
1: Yeah. Yeah, it's not painful. My arm, but yeah, same feeling. We are yet to have him join us on the show. And don't call now because the time's not now. We'll be doing it after 8 o'clock. Everyone's very excited. So am I.
0: I hear.
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10: Over in Newcombe Port, Arlington Road is struggling inbound before Wilson's Road. A good alternative might be the Bellarine Highway. It is looking good inbound. It does slow on approach to Ryrie Street. The Trobe Terrace is very heavy southbound past Geelong train station, and Barwon Heads Road is slow inbound, particularly through Armstrong Creek and Charlemont. The run into Melbourne Town is magnificent though, only an hour and 2 minutes from Ryrie Street to Port Melbourne. Hurry, the Cupra winter demo sale ends May 31, including a 1.9% comparison rate on Cupra Leon and Terramar. 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
13: Hey, it's AJ with your latest K-Rock News. Police are yet to determine the cause of death of a man whose body's been found at Tarneit. Officers were called to Bruni Drive overnight with the scene locked down. Lawler MP Joanne Ryan has joined in calls for Wyndham Mayor Preet Singh's resignation. The council's passed a no-confidence motion in the wake of revelations he provided a character reference to a man convicted of child sex offences, Ryan taking the matter to the federal parliament floor.
14: It is untenable for them to work with him as mayor, and this has in fact seen one councillor resign.
13: Angus Taylor has used his budget reply speech to promise huge cuts to migration and to eliminate bracket creep. The opposition leader has also again promised to repeal the government's changes to negative gearing and capital gains tax.
15: The coalition will fight like hell to prevent Labor's toxic taxes from becoming law. But if they do, I commit that a coalition government I lead will repeal them.
13: Police are appealing for information as they hunt two men who torched a truck in Sunshine North. An accelerant was poured inside the vehicle before it was lit, while the pair then tried to set fire to a second truck. Rising tension within the education union as the pay dispute with Spring Street drags on. Some school branches and activists are said to be fuming that this month's strike action was called off pending further negotiations. A bus crash in Queensland has claimed one life and has left a number of passengers in hospital. It was travelling from Cairns to Airlie Beach when it rolled on the Bruce Highway. 30 patients were assessed at the scene. And Geelong Council has changed a reference to breastfeeding rooms in its enterprise agreement to create more inclusive language. The new agreement makes reference to breast and chest feeding rooms, but Council says there will be no signage nor formal title of the room.
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13: Geelong has put Brisbane to the sword with a 117-76 victory in their AFL Grand Final rematch at the Gabba. Sean Manor kicked a flurry of goals in the third quarter to put the Cats in the box seat. Coach Chris Scott says they were able to keep the Lions guessing.
16: You know, without going into too much detail, I thought, you know, we asked some more questions of them, which not telling any other team in the competition anything they don't know, but if you let them have the game their way, you just, you know, you might not lose by that much, but you certainly won't win.
13: Charlie Curnow is back for the Swans for tonight's clash with the Pies. The former Falcon among three changes for the traditional Mangrook game at the SCG as part of Sir Doug Nicholls' Indigenous round. Collingwood also making four changes. And Minwoo Lee shares in the lead at the PGA Championship after his first round. The Aussie sitting 3 under, 1 of 6 tied for the lead. Jason Day and Cam Smith finished 2 shots off the pace at 1 under.
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12: K-Rock weather.
13: Mostly sunny and a top 23 degrees today. Right now we're sitting at 12. 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
2: 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Some things just work, just like Tom and Loggy. Oh, a couple of kitties. Hello, K-Rock.
0: Good morning. It's 6 minutes past 8. Hope you're having a great Friday so far.
1: If you want a laugh, get to our socials and check out the video that's up there of bridesmaid's dress ripping. It's hilarious. We were just chatting about when you've had a seam rip or something embarrassing at a wedding, and Alyssa from Kerr Lewis just sent us a message on socials with both. She was working at a wedding. She's as a photography assistant, and she had two pairs of the same pant. One was good, near new, and the other one was like worn out and everything. She thought she threw away the bad pair, but she threw away the good pair.
17: Oh, no.
1: So she had to wear them on the day. She went to fix the bride's dress train.
0: Yeah.
1: And rip, and a loud rip too, she said. And I was wearing bright pink with neon yellow flower undies. We all laughed, and their photos were amazing with the natural laugh. Lucky I had a jumper in the car.
0: Good on you.
1: Good on you, Alyssa.
0: Way to bounce back. All right. That's weird that her and I wear the same underwear too. That's
1: obviously, yeah. Crazy. Love a neon.
0: All right. Let's do this.
18: The people need a champion.
19: It's true.
18: The people need...
19: Yes, yes.
18: The Shell of Destiny. What are you missing out on? Visit the Shell Club today.
0: Have you been to the Shell Club lately? If you haven't, now is the time to give us a call. 52232955. The Shell is ready. He is primed and he wants to whisper a value in your ear. That value will be how much you get to spend at the amazing Shell Club at your leisure too. You don't have to go at any particular time. I would suggest when they're open, that's a good place to start.
1: Yeah, it is good.
0: But apart from that, it's up to you.
1: And they're open 7 days, so whichever day you want to go, just check the time and you're fine.
0: All right, so give us a call right now, 52232955, anywhere up to $200 you could spend at the Shell Club in Corio as we play The Shell of Destiny. We'll do it after Taylor Swift, Elizabeth Taylor, K-Rock.

0: 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It's Tom and Loggy for Mimosa Home.
1: The people need a champion.
2: It's true.
1: The people need...
2: Yes, yes.
1: The Shell of Destiny. What are you missing out on? Visit the Shell Club today.
0: Look, we don't always have the Shell around, the Shell of Destiny. He chooses when he visits.
3: Yeah.
0: We're just very blessed to have him in the building right now.
3: So lucky. Mm. And I wonder if Linda from Bannockburn feels the same. Linda, are you feeling lucky this morning?
4: I am feeling lucky this morning.
3: Very good, very good. Have you ever seen the Shell, or have you just heard him?
4: I haven't seen him, but I have heard him.
3: Do you know what? We haven't seen him either.
0: Well, that's a lie.
3: No, we haven't. We hear him and he comes in. But have we really seen him, his true soul? No, Tom. Ask yourself that. He's so elusive. That was a great true. Save.
0: Linda, great that was a great save, but I'm sorry, Linda. I'm really sorry about my friend.
3: Great save.
0: Okay. The Shell is right here for you to put up to your ear. That's how we see him. Are you... ready to go, Linda?
4: I am ready.
0: Okay.
3: All right.
0: Here we go.

0: That's right, none other than the Shell Club.
1: Wow.
2: Oh my God, that is so fantastic. Oh my God.
1: $100. Oh my gosh, Linda.
2: My husband's so lucky, isn't he?
1: He gets to come for dinner.
3: Make him work for it, Linda. Yeah. Make him work for it.
1: Wow.
2: I will. I think he does. He makes my lunch every day. He's beautiful.
1: Oh, bless him.
3: Bless him. Take him to Palmy night on a Tuesday. $20 Palmies.
2: Oh.
1: Just crunching those numbers for you. That's 10 Palmies. You can
3: 10
1: go ahead.
3: Palmies.
2: Yeah.
3: No judgment.
2: We haven't been out for ages, so this will be just so lovely.
1: Beautiful. Aww. I reckon you could get away with two visits for $200, mate. So there you go. Enjoy that. And a big thank you to the show.
2: You guys are amazing.
3: Stop it.
1: Love you, Linda. Anything else you want to add? No.
3: I reckon we should start putting Linda up to her ear. Just feeling those good vibes.
1: Certainly looking for a hug. All right. Thank you, Linda. And thank you to the Shell Club. Thank you to the Shell of Destiny. He will return after 3 o'clock this afternoon. Have you been to the Shell Club lately?
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6: Down in Belmont, Breakwater Road continues to slow on approach to both Barwon Heads Road and Settlement Road. In fact, those two intersections are very congested. Barwon Heads Road is slowing on approach to Settlement Road. It does clear up inbound though. Once you're at the James Harrison Bridge, expect some delays. Latrobe Terrace is very heavy in patches in both directions, as is Ryrie Street. The run into Melbourne Town is still magnificent, only an hour and 2 minutes from Ryrie Street to Port Melbourne. 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More traffic all day while you work. 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
1: 18 past 8 on K-Rock 955. Not too bad outside. We're sitting on 11 degrees at the moment in Belmont. 21 the top for us today. A mostly sunny day. Looking a bit cooler tomorrow. Well, 20, but overcast, and then 17 with some showers on Sunday.
3: If you were looking for a Eurovision update, no spoils now, but our Eurovision correspondent, what did we call him? Tim gave him a really good name yesterday. Chris-a-vision, was it?
1: Oh, that is really good.
3: No, like no. Clever. It was definitely something good. What is it? Euro-Christian. Euro, instead of Eurovision, Euro-Christian.
1: I am stoked that we waited for that.
3: No, okay, me too. I back you, Tim, and I think it's great. Anyway, Chris will be coming in at 8:30 to give us all the goss on Delta.
1: Okay.
3: What happened?
1: That's good. I'm looking forward to that. But next, something was bugging me yesterday. Something's really annoying me. Finally got to the bottom of it. Mm-hmm. And I think you're going to love it. And I think you're going to hate it at the same time.
3: Oh, okay. I like that.

0: Good Charlotte's dance floor anthem at 22 past 8, Friday morning on K-Rock 955. 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Do it today. What a Friday thing to do. Wrap up the week in style. Yesterday, I followed my usual routine. I don't know if you've heard, but I go to the gym.
1: Oh, barely talk about it or post about it on social media.
0: Yeah, I know. But I like to get there middle of the day because it's nice and quiet, you know. Mm. That's just me. So we had some meetings and stuff yesterday, and then once I could, I bailed.
1: Yep.
0: Flew home, got changed into my gym gear out of my street attire.
1: So street.
0: I am very street for the streets. So then I went to the gym and got to the gym, get started on my workout, and there's something in my shoe. And it's annoying me, right?
1: Mm.
0: But it's the – it's like, hang on, I think it's in my sock.
1: Mm.
0: Right? And I think like a little bark chip or something, right? And, you know, you know, like when you get – like 10 buck or whatever, you know, the... You know,
1: normally the it's like a rock or something.
0: Yeah, like a rock, but this is... It felt like it's like a little bit of wood or something, right? Yeah. Like a little bit of bark, okay? Okay? So I'm like, okay, there's a bit of bark in my sock. But if I go like this, then it sits perfectly under my toes.
1: Yeah, flick it to the arch.
0: Yeah, and yeah. It's under my toes and it's not bothering me. And then so I don't have to stop what I'm doing and take my shoe off. And
1: that
0: whatever.
1: Life must be so nice. Continue.
0: Okay. Doesn't you have to? You
1: my
0: have
1: seam to, has to be in the right spot. I'm thinking of my seam now. My day's ruined. Okay. That's it. Thanks. Thanks so much.
0: So did that and got maybe half an hour out of it and then felt it again, shuffle it back, keep going, right?
1: Yeah.
0: So got through my whole workout, then did a bit of shopping at the village there and then went home.
1: Got my bag of shredded chicken.
0: Yes, I do.
2: Protein.
0: I do go to the deli and I get 100 grams of... Ham. I had ham yesterday.
1: Wow.
0: Champagne ham.
1: Wow.
0: Not from the region of Champagne, though.
1: No.
0: Funny that. Nah. Anyway, ate that on the way home. Got home.
1: Sparkling ham.
0: In the kitchen and was putting the shopping away and felt it again in my toe. And I was like, this has been annoying me all day. I'm home now.
1: Yeah, you're annoying me right now.
0: I'm home now. I'm going to get rid of this little bit of bark, right? And so I take my shoe off. And I take my sock off and I sort of turn it inside out and shake out whatever's in there, expecting a bit of bark to come out. Now, do you remember about 4 years ago, I put on a pair of pants, immediately put my hands in my pocket, felt something and pulled out a live spider and then threw it on the ground and squealed?
1: Yes, yes.
0: Yeah.
1: There was a sight. What?
0: Not a spider, but what fell out was a moth.
1: Oh, my God, that poor moth.
0: There was a moth in my shoe all day. Now,
1: a moth in your shoe?
0: Now I don't... I know you're going to find this hard to believe, but I am that delicate on my feet that it looked like it had had a day. But it
1: survived?
0: It went, like, flipped around a little bit.
1: Oh, honey.
0: And then sort of just wandered off.
1: Oh.
0: And I was like, you...
1: Oh.
0: You, sir, deserve to spend the rest of the day in my house. You do whatever you like.
1: Oh, my God.
0: It survived.
1: That's an amazing story of survival.
0: I know, right?
1: That's the moth man.
0: How disgusting, though, that I had a moth.
1: Yes, so disgusting.
0: So disgusting
1: for the moth.
0: Yeah, absolutely.
1: In that situation, I'd rather be you than the moth.
0: I'd left my socks on the line overnight. A moth has climbed into my sock whilst it's on the line, I assume, right? I've taken the socks off the line. Not only have I, like, taken them off the line, I have balled them up.
1: Oh, this poor thing.
0: And somehow turned the other sock inside out. And so this one's just gotten, like rolled up. And he's just in there going, all right, this is where I live now.
1: How did he survive
0: in
1: there?
0: I don't know. I've washed the socks, though.
1: You are so delicate on your feet. It's creepy.
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2: From the KFC tip-off line, which emerging forward in the region has been sidelined after suffering a knock to the region men don't want to receive a knock to? Which player from a GDFNL club recently missed a game to attend a baby shower? And making news this week, Geelong West has parted company with coach Scott Frangos, former Giants mentor Andrew Clark, to take on the role on an interim basis. Werribee Central's big man Matthew Watt has had his suspension for rough conduct and last week's win over the Belmont Lions reduced to two matches, and Newtown and Chilwell recruit Taj McMillan and St Mary's midfielder Jared Garner are among GFNL stars facing extended stints on the sidelines due to injury.
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7: In town, Ryrie Street is very heavy in patches in both directions, particularly past the hospital. MacKillop Street's looking okay though, especially for this time of the morning. Latrobe Terrace is suffering on approach to Ryrie Street, particularly northbound. The intersection of Shannon Avenue and Church Street is congested in all directions. Down in Belmont, Roslyn Road is slow on approach to both High Street and Settlement Road. 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More traffic all day while you work. 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
9: Hey, it's AJ with your latest K-Rock News. Police are investigating the overnight death of a man in Tarneit. His body was found on Bruni Drive after a call to 000. Police have yet to determine the cause of death. Opposition leader Angus Taylor has delivered his budget reply with a promise to tackle migration and Labor's planned changes to property tax. He also promised to link bracket creep with CPI.
10: That will fully protect all income earners from inflation. This is generational tax reform.
9: Yeah. When it comes to net migration, the Coalition would cut it by 40%, with the exact number to be based on housing availability. Crews have worked through the night to battle a house fire in Lara. Emergency services were called to the property on West Gateway just after 7 last night, crews bringing the blaze under control later in the evening. Federal Health Minister Mark Butler says all precautions have been taken for the arrival of 5 Australians and a New Zealander who are on board the Hantavirus cruise ship. They're due to touch down in Perth this afternoon for quarantine.
11: There are very strict conditions about the flight, about the landing and about the quarantine arrangements. We are doing everything to ensure that this is undertaken completely safely.
9: A number of people are recovering in hospital after a deadly bus crash on a Queensland highway. One passenger died when the bus rolled on the Bruce Highway south of Townsville. New figures show regional property markets are outperforming their city counterparts when it comes to price growth. Cotality data shows internal migration and affordability remain key drivers of demand for property in the regions. And more pressure is building on British Prime Minister Keir Starmer with the resignation of his health secretary. Wes Streeting says he's lost confidence in the Labour leader amid speculation he could launch a leadership challenge.
1: Scottings, Geelong's Kubota dealer. Tractors, excavators, mowers and more.
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9: It's a beautiful morning. Cats fans have taken down the Lions in their AFL Grand Final rematch at the Gabba. Brisbane began to crack in the third quarter as Geelong went on a scoring spree. Coach Chris Fagan says the Cats are just far hungrier.
13: Credit to them. You know, I thought tonight too, a lot of our really good players didn't play as well as they normally do. And I don't think, you know, Osun was tagging Lockie Neal, but I don't think some of our other mids were getting tagged too closely. They just didn't have good nights.
9: A move to the Women's A-League is being touted for Matilda Katrina Gorry. Gorry confirming she will leave West Ham at season's end, having joined in 2024. She's previously said she wanted to finish her career with Brisbane in the A-League. And a strong opening day at the PGA Championship for our Aussies. Minwoo Lee shares the lead at 3-under. Cam Smith and Jason Day just 2 shots back at 1-under. 6 players currently have a share for the lead.
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9: Mostly sunny and a top of 23 degrees today. Right now we're sitting at 13. You're up to date with Tom and Lockie.
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14: 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The latest news. The latest fashion. This is what's trending.
15: I love reality TV.
16: Well, we're going to Vienna.
17: Oh, Vienna.
16: By
18: Thanks for
16: Chris.
18: Singing it live. Thanks for singing it live instead of playing the thing. Yeah.
16: You're welcome, mate. Eurovision, you are our
18: yes.
16: man.
18: Yes, bigger than the Super Bowl, baby. We're getting amongst it.
16: What did Tim call you?
17: Euro-Christian.
18: I've never heard anyone call me that before. Euro-Christian, it could be any worse nickname in that.
16: Exactly.
18: So I'm taking it.
16: Exactly. Okay. There, we cannot that go is. Through our nicknames. We will get cancelled. But
18: That's
16: you
18: right.
16: are the Eurovision guy.
18: Yep.
16: And you've woken up early this morning. Spoiler alert for anyone that wants to watch Eurovision tonight on SBS. Run us through what happened this morning in the, first grand final day two, or is it second?
18: There's two semifinals. Sunday morning.
16: Yeah.
18: But so I didn't want to give spoilers on who made it or anything, but like, let's be frank. The news is that Australia, great, awesome.
16: Well,
18: let's talk about other countries.
16: Yeah.
17: Well, so how many teams?
18: There were 15
17: in the
18: and
17: final.
18: Then 10 go through, so 5 get eliminated today.
16: Oh,
18: which
16: wow,
18: is
17: so,
16: okay.
17: So there will be 20 total in the grand final.
18: 20 plus the 4 that automatically qualify because they're the big ones, and the host country, so there's 25.
17: All right, so there is still...
16: right. So the host country always gets to go to the grand final.
18: Yeah.
16: Oh, that's
18: pretty...
16: There's
18: rules like that, but I'm starting with a song that Tom might like.
17: Okay.
18: Romania, and this is the one my son likes as well. So Romania, you know, I don't know, broadly think Evanescence, but it's nice and loud, and then she sings opera, so why not?
16: Oh, okay.

0: And then out of nowhere. Catchy.
1: Love it.
2: That's Loggy in the shower.
1: Honestly, I am a Disney princess. I can do it all.
0: So that's okay. One of the favourite ones. But then you've got your bangers, and then, like, literally this is a banger. This is called Bangaranga from Bulgaria. Off the show,
2: yeah.
0: Energy.
2: All right.
1: Okay. I like that. I love. Okay. Well done, Bulgaria.
2: Yeah. Right.
0: All right. So there's a couple of favourites from today.
2: These are the ones that got through.
0: Well.
2: Who cares?
0: Yeah.
2: All right.
1: These are just the best. These are the best songs. I will let you know.
2: Yeah.
0: All right. Now before we get to Australia, are we on the one that's the favourite to win? Is Finland. Now, they competed a couple of days ago. We got a little bit of Finn. This is like a man singing. I don't know what language he's singing in, and he's dueling with a violin for some reason.

0: is fire.
1: I like that. Yeah.
0: So that's favourites win. And then I just want to play one more for Tom, because Serbia qualified on Wednesday and theirs is even more metal than the Romanian one.
1: Oh, They do it well.
0: He's worried that it's going to be all this glitter that he doesn't like.
2: Nah, I'm here for that.
1: I can tell you that Bulgaria got through, Romania got through, and...
0: All these got through.
1: Pardon?
0: All these that I'm playing today got
1: through. Oh, they did. I thought you said you didn't know. Sorry.
0: I know. It's just, but yeah, people will be watching like prime time tonight and Saturday and Sunday. You can't escape the news that Australia got through. And the reason, the main one, go back to Finland, is they are the favourites to win. The second outright favourite now is Australia.
1: Wow.
0: Despite all the hurdles we're up against, and people not wanting to vote for us because we're not in the thing, we are that impressive that we're the second overall favourite to win this entire thing, because Delta Goodrum slay. This is the
1: Come
0: end.
1: Come on!
0: Pick like the end of this. This is the key change bit, you know? At this point, she's standing on the piano. Now, she's rising above the piano.
1: She's taking my funeral!
2: She's stolen my funeral idea. That's what I'm going to be. The casket's going
0: to
2: be...
0: Listen to the crowd roar.
1: She can put on a performance.
0: She slayed. Now, to disappoint you, she was wearing shoes. There was talk about her not wearing shoes.
1: Oh, she wasn't. Well, why would you give it away for free, Delta?
2: Okay.
0: But she slayed.
2: Good on her. All right. So that's the Eurovision wrap-up. So when's the next time that we can watch it on
0: So the grand final's live Sunday morning at 5. Mm-hmm. But if you want to watch all, like, the Australian put-together broadcast with interviews and all the box and dice, it's the next three nights all at 7.30. They're going hard.
1: Oh, very cool.
2: Nice. As I always say with Eurovision, if I'm not there, start without me. Thank you so much, Chris. That's what's trending. Let's maybe enjoy the Delta song Eclipse now. Mate, at 8.39.
0: Just add the theatre. Imagine it.
2: Shoes on, and the piano's up high.

0: Delta Goodrum Eclipse, it's 18 minutes to 9 on KROQ 955. 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Chris, you're hanging around.
1: Why not?
0: Because there's something else that's happening in the world of music. You know how we get the Spotify Wrapped at the end of each year?
2: Mm.
0: Well, they've done a little mid-year drop for us, not for Wrapped specifically, but for the 20th anniversary.
1: Yeah, right? And Australia hasn't really had it those 20 years, but whatever, who cares?
2: Yeah, exactly. I think they realise that people love, love, love Spotify Wrapped, and it's just really cool. We're all lovers of statistics, and when it's about you and personal statistics, that's the ultimate.
0: Absolutely, yeah. I love hearing my stats. When I die, that's what I'm hoping for. I'm hoping for stats.
1: Yeah,
0: just give me all my stats for my whole life.
2: Yeah,
0: I've got eternity. I'll read them.
2: Yeah.
0: So what it does is it breaks down how many songs you've listened to over the years. It tells you when you first got on, and then also it tells you your first song you ever listened to and your most played artist. That's basically the the info.
2: The thing that annoys me is that Spotify, if you're going to tell us the date in which we start listening, not everyone has American dates.
0: Yeah.
2: Pretty much only America uses that date format. So if you could just change it for the country that you're in, I would appreciate that. I hate it so much.
1: It's not a big deal.
2: It is a big deal. It is a big deal.
0: First days on Spotify. Well, when was yours, do you know?
2: 14th of September 2014.
0: Okay.
1: Yeah, I was October 2014.
0: I was October 8, 2015.
2: Oh, it's a little late bloomer. Yeah,
0: I was still on my CDs, don't you know? And what about songs? How many songs have you listened to, Log?
2: 17,974.
0: Ooh.
1: 28,000.
2: Oh, Chris.
1: Yeah,
2: of course.
0: Oh, you do it for work.
2: Yeah, that's
1: work.
2: Yeah, but also,
1: and I judge
2: you're
1: stuff
2: a music
1: and,
2: guy.
1: Yeah.
0: 10,486.
2: Be better, Tom.
0: Oh, geez, I feel.
1: But also, you count my minutes listening to the KROQ app, then that's even more.
2: Exactly. Yes. See?
1: And well that's done. Free.
0: Okay, so now we're down to first songs and also most played artists. Loggie, what was your first song
2: in
0: 2014?
2: Back in 2014, and you know what? I haven't heard this song for a real long time. It's Calvin Harris. Blame. Blame it on the night. Remember this one with John Newman?
1: John Newman, yeah.
0: Yeah.

0: good for me, love.
1: So good. So good.
2: Thanks, boys.
1: What about you, Chris? What was your first song? You can give it context. It's okay.
3: At the time, I was putting together a podcast of songs that only had saxophone in it. I'm taken right back to this memory because all the four options it gave me, because you can guess what it was. My first song on Spotify was Baker Street by Jeremy Rowan. It's the least modern or current.
2: It's Chris's special playlist.
3: It's just saxophone.
2: Don't you think it's so good that whoever put the hook there decided, forget the saxophone.
3: Yeah, we don't need the sax.
2: Forget the saxophone. We'll just play the random bit.
3: Yeah.
1: All right, and what's your most played artist? I don't have this one queued up. Silverchair.
2: Oh, great, Chris.
3: That's guessable for me if you know me.
2: No, that is so good. Like, we need, you know what, can I put a request in?
1: Yeah.
2: More Silverchair on K-Rock.
1: We do play a little bit of Silverchair.
2: We do, but we could always play more.
1: Nice.
2: All right, okay. Tom, what about you?
3: I spent 4,000 minutes with Silverchair.
1: Wow, good on you. Yeah, nice. Okay, so I don't know. You may expect mine to be a bit niche, and you would be correct. My first song was Phone Call 4 AM by a band called Boy Sets Fire, and you don't need to know what. Like, I can't actually play that.
2: Yeah, okay.
1: It's quite heavy.
2: Yeah.
1: Hardcore.
3: Serbian, Eurovision? Close to.
1: But my most played artist will probably not surprise you. It's these guys.
4: Hot potato, hot potato.
2: Australia's biggest export.
4: Hot potato, hot potato.
2: Bigger than the Beatles.
1: 2,429 minutes listening to these guys.
2: Still standing. Everybody loves it, mate.
1: Yep. So if you have not checked that on Spotify, then jump on and have a look for yourself. They'll even make a little playlist for you out
3: do it
1: of it.
3: Next
1: so
3: week.
1: That's good.
2: Yeah, not this week.
1: Don't do it right now.
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6: In town, the intersection of Shannon Avenue and Church Street is very congested in all directions. In Newtown, Aberdeen Street is struggle town inbound before Minerva Road. Down in Belmont, Bowen Heads Road is very heavy before Settlement Road. It does clear up onto Settlement Road and is slow over the James Harrison Bridge, but to be honest, it's pretty good for this time of the morning. I cannot stress enough how good the run into Melbourne is, still only an hour and 3 minutes from Ryrie Street to Port Melbourne. Cherry's May driveaway sale ends Monday. 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More traffic all day while you work. 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
5: 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Ed Sheeran, Harry Styles, Foo Fighters, Guns N' Roses, Noah Kahan, Zara Larsson, Jason Derulo, and more.
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3: It's 9 minutes to nine. Friday morning, K-Rock 955. Slowly warming up outside. We're sitting on, let's see, I'll refresh this. La, la, la. 12 degrees now at Johnston Park. 21 tomorrow, a mostly sunny. Sorry, 21 today, a mostly sunny day. Tomorrow, 21 and a bit cloudy. And 17, I'm going to go.
4: Thanks. Appreciate it.
3: Bye. My week is done. I'm done.
4: No, not yet. We've got 9 minutes. Okay?
3: All right.
4: This will get you up and about.
3: Oh, it really will. Dom Dolla saving up.
4: Yeah, the West. Love the West.
3: Hey. I saw him live in concert in video, and yeah. He's got lasers that are all synced up to it and stuff.
4: Mate, he's the biggest DJ at the moment, and he came right here from the West.

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1: So we're on the corner of Moorabool and Mallop.
0: Correct.
1: And diagonally across from us was the famous Thomas Jewellers sign.
0: Yeah.
1: And yesterday you went to go pick up some pants.
0: From Amir. Shout out to Amir. He's my tailor.
1: Yeah.
0: My little Mallop Street Mall there.
1: There you go. And so you noticed all the letters on the ground. Because the Thomas Jewellers letters have been up there for so long.
0: 40-something years, I reckon.
1: Yeah. And the tradies were up there removing the letters and putting them on the ground. And it was like, no, it's like the end of an era. Like, we know the Thomas Jewellers isn't there. Mm. But, I mean, it's just that signage is always there.
0: That's right. Quick question. What do you reckon they're doing with the Thomas part? I could vajazzle my house.
1: Oh, my. Why vajazzle?
0: That's make it shiny.
1: Bedazzle.
0: That's what I said.
1: Okay. Yes. Okay, that's my question. What are they doing? Does anyone know what they're doing with the letters? Can we get even the T for you?
0: That would be cool.
1: That would be so cool.
0: Just the T.
1: If anyone knows, what's happening with the letters, please message
0: us. I'd like the whole thing, but if you can just take the T.
1: Yeah, because there's a couple of E's in there. There's a couple of L's.
0: Jewellers, yeah.
1: Thomas Jewellers. There's two L's.
0: There's an L, but it's a lowercase L. Are you okay with that?
1: Yeah.
0: What if we take the second L and lay it down so then it looks like a capital L?
1: Oh, I don't care. Okay, I don't need a giant L in my life. Yeah. But look, there's some new signage up there.
0: Yeah, I saw it.
1: I feel bad.
0: No, nah,
1: because
0: it's okay.
1: It's
0: what is it? What is it?
1: Watso.
0: Watso.
1: It's a shared office operator. Watso. It can't remind me of that Simpsons episode when it's like, Gabbo, Gabbo, Gabbo. It's like, Watso better be something more exciting.
0: Does it look good? Not so. That'll do me for the week, guys. I don't know about you. Enjoy. Bye.
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4: In the CBD, the intersection of Church Street and Shannon Avenue continues to see heavy congestion building in all directions, especially southbound on Shannon Avenue. In Newtown, Aberdeen Street is heavy inbound with delays now back to Queen's Park. In Newcombe, Port Arlington Road continues to struggle inbound before Wilson's Road. Settlement Road is now becoming heavy inbound over the Barwon River. And the run into Melbourne Town, still magnificent, only an hour and 3 minutes from Ryrie Street to Port Melbourne. 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
3: Broadcasting on Water and Country, hey, it's AJ with your latest K-Rock news. A crime scene has been established in Tarnate following the discovery of a man's body. The man found on Bruni Drive last night. Police say the circumstances of his death have yet to be established and are appealing for any information. A home in Lara has gone up in flames in an early evening blaze. Emergency services called to the blaze on West Gateway just after 7 last night. As many as 7 crews attended. Labor has taken a hit in post-budget polling, losing ground to One Nation. Primary support for Pauline Hanson's party has surged to 32%, with the ALP a few points behind on 28.5%. Strict quarantine measures face the 5 Aussies and a New Zealander who are on board the Hantavirus cruise ship. They are due to fly into Perth this afternoon. Health Minister Mark Butler says a quarantine facility has very strict protocols in place.
4: They are of the highest infection prevention and control standards and have been endorsed by all of Australia's health experts.
3: Police are investigating an arson attack on a truck in Sunshine North overnight. It's believed two men smashed the windows of the vehicle and set fire to an accelerant. They also tried to torch a second truck before driving off. And Delta... In fact, we'll come back to that story in a moment's time. A British man has been detained in Italy after breaking hantavirus quarantine orders to go drinking at a bar. A man in his 60s has been on the same flight as a woman who later died of the virus. He was to have been in quarantine for 42 days. Delta Goodrum has wowed the crowd at the Eurovision Song Contest with her pop ballad Eclipse. The performance sees her move through to the grand final in Vienna, the winner to be announced tomorrow.
1: For lush, beautiful, instant lawn, call Coolabah Turf.
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3: Geelong's dished out revenge on the Lions with a 117-76 win in their AFL Grand Final rematch at the Gabba. Sean Manner kicked 5 goals with 3 in as many minutes during the third term.
5: You're not really thinking too much. It's kind of that bit of flow state. Obviously, some soft drops are really nice from the big boys here. For the whole night, to be fair, it felt pretty good. I don't really get that many touches, so that's nice.
3: Sean speaking on Channel 7 there. A return home to Brisbane looks to be on the cards for Matilda Katrina Gorry. Gorry announcing West Ham's clash with Man City this weekend will be her last with the Hammers. She last played in the A-League W competition in 2023. And the best basketballer in the NBL is finally a boomer. Bryce Cotton, a year on from receiving his Australian citizenship, will finally pull on the green and gold in a World Cup qualifier in July. The 6-time NBL MVP has long stated his goal to represent his adopted home at international level.
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6: Good morning, Liam Robertson from Surfing Victoria here with your morning surf report. We've got a new swell in the water this morning. Unfortunately, though, it is coming from the west, so it's a little bit inconsistent and not that big. We're seeing waves in that shoulder to head high range on those more exposed breaks. We've got northerly winds as well. They will tend around in the northeast direction, so opening up those open beaches, they'll be your best bet this afternoon and this morning. Take plenty of volume with you, though, and be patient. As always, if you are going for a surf, surf with a mate and play it safe by the water.
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2: K-Rock weather.
3: Mostly sunny today with a top of 23 degrees. Right now we're sitting at 14. Chris, he's been up all night watching Eurovision, but he's still here with the air horn. We're kicking off 50 minutes of non-stop K-Rock.
1: 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Of course you do.
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11: How about them cats? How about Delta Goodrum? How about Friday? There it is. The wait was worth it. Hope you are feeling sensational. Plenty of blue sky around Geelong and the Surf Coast as well. Let's have at it. Everything from Nirvana to Lady Gaga in the next 20 or so minutes. We're going to have a great one. We'll have a fresh Routley's pie as well, or a salad roll if you're feeling like that. Let's get into it. Kato and John, turn the lights off. Hoobastank right after this. Let's go.

we've covered every genre for you already, right? In this 50 minutes non-stop K-Rock. You feeling it? The variety? It lives right here around Geelong on the Surf Coast. K-Rock 955. Here's new Kid Laroi.

we do a lot of our mornings non-stop to see you through. Hang out with us all morning. K-Rock 955, I mean, this 50 minutes is nearly up, but we're going to do another one after 10 straight away. More songs, including Lolly Young. I will have Regurgitator as well before 10. It's K-Rock.

0: that's me. Fancy Rally's pie, of course. You do another 50 minutes K-Rock on the way after 10.
1: Everything getting harder to find. 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
0: Chemical Brothers going off. Literally, the song's called Go. That's on the way. Goo Goo Dolls as well. Classic, right? Matt, Justin Bieber, it's all there. 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
11: G'day there. No hold-ups around town. We're in pretty good shape post-peak. The Geelong Ring Road clear in both directions. Same to the Surf Coast Highway and a clear run to Melbourne on the Princes past the airport, in through the Mulpy Bypass from Point Cook Bend. A hassle-free merge onto the West Gate, which is at pace over the bridge. A hint of patchiness into the tunnel. Cherry's May driveway sale ends Monday. 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